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What a show today. It started with a real evacuation. And no, not that type of evacuation. We had a fire alarm here, and we all got ran out to the street while the fire department came in. Then when we got back, we were joined by the Broken Lizard guys. Five of them, all talking about Super Troopers 3. It was so much fun. And then we got gifts from St. Louis City SC and Red Hot Ripplets. It was a packed show. 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See you then. Energy up.

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What a show today. It started with a real evacuation. And no, not that type of evacuation. We had a fire alarm here, and we all got ran out to the street while the fire department came in. Then when we got back, we were joined by the Broken Lizard guys. Five of them, all talking about Super Troopers 3. It was so much fun. And then we got gifts from St. Louis City SC and Red Hot Ripplets. It was a packed show. 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See you then. Energy up.

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10: 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I went to another session to deal with some other problem foods. 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
1: What a show today. 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Five of them, all talking about Super Troopers 3. 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And then we got gifts from St. Louis City SC and Red Hot Ripplets. 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Energy up.

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1: 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It started with a real evacuation. And no, not that type of evacuation. We had a fire alarm here, and we all got ran out to the street while the fire department came in. Then when we got back, we were joined by the Broken Lizard guys. Five of them, all talking about Super Troopers 3. It was so much fun. And then we got gifts from St. Louis City SC and Red Hot Ripplets. 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Energy up.
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1: What a show today. It started with a real evacuation. And no, not that type of evacuation. 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Then when we got back, we were joined by the Broken Lizard guys. Five of them, all talking about Super Troopers 3. It was so much fun. And then we got gifts from St. Louis City SC and Red Hot Ripplets. 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Energy up.

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1: Good morning. 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

0: KPNT. 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

0: Hello. Let's land this plane, guys. It is Friday.
1: Let's go.
0: We feeling good today?
2: Great.
0: I'm feeling good. I'm feeling positive.
1: I don't know what happened this morning, but I feel great. Ooh. I mean, not that I don't feel great on a normal day, but I woke up on like the right side of the bed
0: today.
1: Is
0: it because I'm going to the lake this weekend?
1: Yeah, I guess
0: it is. I have a lake weekend ahead of me.
1: I know you're going to be in a joyous zone, so that's cool.
0: Yeah. I'm going to, my plan is do the show, get out of here pretty quick, go home, take a little snoozer, get up and drive to the lake.
1: With your son, right?
0: This is yeah, just me and the boy.
1: Bonding trip.
0: Well, it was supposed to be the whole family.
2: Two men enter, one man leaves.
0: Well, we're staying at my buddy Dan's house, and he's got a boat.
1: Steve Nicks.
0: Yeah, you're Steve Nicks.
2: Steven Nicks.
1: He is like a peripheral friend. Like, he's your friend, but I have also become friends with he and his wife, Lindsay. And I enjoy them as people very much. He's so, like, congratulatory. Like, anything that's happening, he's always like, hey, girl,
0: good job. He'll be the first to, my buddy Dan's the first always to text you congratulations or send you a message.
1: He is. And he dressed up as Steve Nicks to my 40th last year.
0: Right.
1: And he was, you and him were the first to arrive, actually. And he was decked out as Stevie Nicks, and I love that.
0: With a giant Coke nail.
1: Mac Daddy Coke nail and heels. It was great.
0: So, we'll stay at his house this weekend. And,
3: that'll be fun.
0: He's got a nice boat, and I'm just looking at spending some quality time on the water.
3: Heck yeah.
1: You going to fish?
0: Dude. No.
1: Oh.
3: You guys hanging out Party Cove?
0: Yeah.
3: Yeah.
0: You know me,
1: weekend.
0: Party Cove guy.
1: Mm-hmm. You're like an otter out there. You just got, like, your beer, and you're, like, on your back with, like, instead of a rock, it's a beer. It's great.
0: I'm like a beached whale, just with a beer on my belly, just floating in the Lake of the Ozarks. That's right.
3: Sunburn, but there'll be that one little white circle.
0: Where my Natty Light can, where that is.
1: Nice.
0: No, the whole family was supposed to go, but again, cheerleading gets in the way.
1: Dude, can I say this?
0: Please.
1: Shout out to all the parents, dads and moms alike, that are working a literal second job to support their cheerleader child.
0: Oh,
3: oh gosh.
0: Don't even get me started.
1: My best friend, she's been my best friend since 01. She has a cheerleader right now. Her daughter is like under 10, and she's just beginning this process. And she is I'm not even kidding, like working a second job through the whole volunteering thing, through the cheer world to make money to pay for the cheering. And she's like, got a great job.
0: Yeah. Oh, yeah. Welcome to my hell.
1: It's insane. Okay.
3: That's crazy.
1: And like, for instance, at El Monstero this weekend, and this is like hockey moms too and whatnot, they will be working at these
0: concessions.
1: At concessions. So please go buy a $20 beer and support these poor moms and dads that are just
0: so
1: trying to make it work.
0: Offset some of the costs of cheer by working concessions at various concert venues.
3: Yeah. I had a family member that 2 weeks in a row, or I guess it was 1 week, and then they had a week off, and another week they had to go down to Gulf Shores for a dance tournament.
1: Yeah.
3: And this is like a 11-year-old kid.
1: Yeah, you got to get the hotel. It's the travel costs, sometimes a flight. Oh. I know all about it.
0: I see the credit card statements. Now, I told you what I did at the beginning of the season.
1: Remind
0: I offered my daughter $15,000.
1: To not cheer.
0: As a buyout.
1: Because that would be saving you money.
0: It would be saving me money.
1: Yeah.
0: And I said, I will give you $15,000. I will go to the bank.
1: You're like Howie Mandel and want to make a deal or whatever.
0: And withdraw $15,000.
1: You have like a silhouette on a phone. Yeah.
0: Right. Let's go to the banker.
1: Let's see it.
0: The banker's offering you $15,000.
1: Way to go, Dean.
0: $15,000 to quit.
2: That's tough.
3: How'd she? Wow.
2: I talked about that with, when we were kids. Like, what would have been the price to get out? I probably would have had one.
0: I played Little League, and we didn't travel.
2: I'm just saying in high school, if they'd be like, quit all the sports.
3: Oh,
2: tired of paying for them, we'll give you a lump sum. What would my number have been, or would I have caved?
0: That's me cracking my first beer, by the way.
1: This is Natty Light. Let's go.
2: Yeah, dude. It's Friday, man.
0: I'm back.
1: FCC,
0: I got my first
1: we're
0: beer.
1: Out.
0: Let's go.
2: I got a Four Loko in here, dude, and a Coors Light in the other. I'm off the wagon. I'm ready to burn some bridges.
0: Well, the buyout as an athlete when we were younger, I mean, how much to quit Little League?
3: I mean, if someone offered you
0: $200?
3: Yeah.
0: $200? Good. Let's go. $15,000.
3: Yeah, can you imagine being a kid and someone offered you that? You're like, yeah, I don't care about college now. I'm rich.
1: I know.
0: Well, the good thing for me now is And I said, listen, I will, you know, I will give you this money. You can do whatever you want with it. Right. You know, you're 15 years old.
1: Go nuts at Ulta.
0: Put it down for a car. You know, gas is expensive now.
1: She's like, I don't drive.
0: Whatever. Well, I mean, she's 15. She's going to get a permit.
1: That's true.
0: So 16 is right around the corner. Now I said, listen, you could still do high school cheer.
1: Mm-hmm.
0: This is the competitive
1: this
0: cheer.
1: This is the competitive.
0: This is the all-star cheer, they call it.
1: You know, good point. She's going to be 16 soon. What if you do a nut up the ante and say, hey, man, here's a car to quit.
3: Oh.
1: And it's like a cool car. Like, don't be a...
3: But does this mean? Help with a free ride to college?
1: Yeah, PAB. Man.
0: Could she use this to go to college? I don't know.
3: Okay.
0: She wouldn't accept the buyout.
2: She obviously
1: She's
2: going to
1: get scholarships. She's
0: she wouldn't
1: fine.
0: Accept the buyout.
1: That's good. She has integrity. She goes, no, I know what I want, and it's not your dirty money.
0: Well, if you're a cheer parent, this is what they call choreography week.
1: Oh, I know all about it.
2: Oh, wow.
1: I talk to my best friend every day. It's choreography week. It's 5-hour practices.
0: 5 hours.
1: There's some games in between to like break up the monotony of like learning the choreography. I'm so in that world peripherally because my
0: So
1: best
0: it's
1: friend.
0: 5 hours a day practice.
1: And these are kids. These are children. And it's summertime, man.
2: Yeah,
0: they're mandatory.
1: They are. You have the flu. Tough ish.
0: You gotta be
1: Get
0: there.
1: In there.
0: It's wild.
1: It is. I it know. Is. I'm
0: and we
1: so
0: had
1: amazed.
0: This lake weekend planned out, and my wife was so looking forward to it.
1: Yeah.
0: And she goes, I can't go.
1: I can't go. I'm not even kidding. I had to, so my girlfriend and I, we always go to Herman together every, you know, fall. We had to push back the Herman trip because of the cheer, you know, we're just like, oh God.
0: I know. Ugh. So if your kid wants to get into cheer.
1: Get a second job.
0: Just call. No, I'm not going to say don't do it. Just if you want the real deal,
1: yeah.
0: You call me. I'll break it down for you.
1: You better be making six figures, one person in the household, okay?
0: I'll break it down for you. At least this year, my son is just playing high school hockey. That's it.
1: Nice. He's on the descent.
3: He's not doing cheer anymore?
0: He's out. He's not doing cheer no more.
3: Okay.
1: Yeah, he's...
0: He ain't doing cheer
1: no more.
0: He's
1: not a flyer anymore.
3: Ever since he's become the rabbi.
0: No club hockey, no travel hockey, just the high school stuff. Great.
1: He's got that car.
0: Got the car.
1: We're going on dates. We're having new priorities.
0: Done.
1: That's cool.
0: Done. No, I feel bad. My wife's got to stay back.
1: You guys are good parents, though.
0: I hope you guys have fun.
1: Divide it up.
0: Don't drink too much.
1: She's like, no, as you guys leave.
0: I don't know. We got some fancy dinner tonight.
1: What are you going to do?
0: I don't know. Dan made reservations somewhere.
1: Oh.
0: For all of us.
1: Senior, is he going to be there, too?
0: Yeah, yeah.
1: Oh, okay. I didn't know
0: him
1: if he
0: and
1: was
0: his
1: running
0: family.
1: His house. Oh.
0: No,
1: you're
0: I'm not going to operate somebody's boat.
2: You're going to the lake now, today.
0: Yeah.
2: Where's a fancy place at the Ozarks?
0: There's quite a few fancy places.
3: Oh, yeah.
2: Applebee's on the water?
0: How dare you?
2: I mean, what is it?
0: Lake of the Ozarks is quite a classy place.
3: Well, they got Tucker Shuckers. Let's see here. They got so many. Paradise Tropical.
2: Okay.
3: Yeah. Endless.
0: Endless. I don't know. He made some reservations.
3: Senior
0: someplace.
3: Frogs.
0: And then tomorrow.
2: Oh, Senior Frogs.
0: Tomorrow's going to be, pull your boat up to one of those places and the live band and all that stuff. We're going to do it all. This is my only lake trip for the summer.
1: Mm-hmm.
0: So I'm doing it up.
1: Good for you.
0: Going to do it up. Yesterday, we kind of argued. And the weather's supposed to be okay, right? I think the weather's supposed to be good.
3: I think yeah. It got out of the system yesterday.
1: Briefly tomorrow at like 5.
0: Oh, that's fine.
1: That's fine.
3: Just
1: that's
3: in the
1: fine.
3: Heart of the day. No
1: Which
3: big
1: I hope
3: deal.
1: Doesn't rain out or do anything to El Monstero because that's tomorrow.
0: Oh, El Monstero. Oh. Yeah, but if it's only supposed to rain a little bit.
1: Yeah.
0: You may have to push Night Ranger back a little bit.
1: How cool is that?
0: I know. I know. So yesterday we were arguing about this whole daylight saving time thing.
1: Mm-hmm.
0: Like, should we lock the clock? And I read up a little more. So every spring and fall, we all collectively groan as we, you know, force our internal clocks to adjust to a new time. And it turns out almost nobody actually likes the twice-a-year clock switch. And a recent poll found out only 12% of Americans are down to keep doing it. So because of that, and we talked about this yesterday, the House of Representatives just overwhelmingly passed a bill to make daylight saving time permanent. That means more sunlight in the summer evenings year-round, which sounds like a dream on paper. But, and here's what I read yesterday.
4: history has a massive warning for us. We tried this before. We tried this before back in the 70s.
1: And the dinosaurs went extinct.
4: Yep. Yep. And that is, yep. That is what learns
1: happened?
4: History.
1: Is this when everybody like was on LSD and they just couldn't take it anymore? Or like what happened?
4: No, we tried this before and it blew up on our faces. So back in the, let me learn you something. Let me learn you something. Back in the winter of 1973, Congress passed a law to try out permanent daylight saving time. It was supposed to be a 2-year experiment. Mm-hmm. It didn't even last 10 months. Because morning light completely vanished in the winter. And the public outcry was massive, mostly from terrified parents who were forced to send their elementary school kids out to wait for the school bus in pitch black. Midnight-like darkness. So if we lock the clock at daylight saving times, mm-hmm. at daylight savings times, it's going to be very dark in the morning.
1: Right. Well, you know what they said? F them kids.
4: So yeah. By October of 74, Congress scrambled to undo the law and put back the old system. So if the U.S. decides to lock the clocks forward this time around, experts say we can't just change the time. We'll probably have to redraw the map. So our current 4 time zones are so wide that if we stick to permanent daylight saving time, the sun wouldn't rise until past 9:30 in the western edges of certain states. So the senator from South Dakota has already raised red flags about this, pointing out that it would force communities to start their entire work and school days in total darkness.
5: Aw.
4: So at the western edge of the time zones, it would not be sun up until 9:30.
5: Aw.
4: I'm just giving you the truth, jerk. The big question is whether can our modern world handle it better than the soft 70s kids?
1: Yeah, I mean, I guess everybody, if you let your kid have a phone, they got a little flashlight in their pocket.
5: Yeah.
1: And they can, like, you know, if the night crime people come out, they can call 911,
4: now,
1: I guess.
4: For one, the way we work has completely changed. With a massive chunk of the population now working from home, the rigid 9-to-5 commute isn't a blanket rule that it used to be. Plus, sleep scientists and medical organizations like the Medical Association are actively pushing for a single consistent time because the biannual shifts wreak havoc on our bodies. The bill has support from the president, but it is currently facing a wall of opposition.
1: Don't do it, Trump. Don't do it.
4: It's probably not even going to get to him. Mm. This will stall in the Senate.
1: I just wonder why. I mean, I guess they want more time in the late afternoon or, you know, early evening, more sunlight there. So the summer. So we have more time at home after we get off work to do whatever we need to do. But I just don't like it. I would rather the sun come up early.
4: I don't think anything's going to happen. Okay, I honestly think it's going to stall in the Senate. There's too many senators that are against it.
5: Yep.
4: And the crybabies win.
3: Yep. Hmm. Why don't they just have their chauffeurs drop their kid off at school and make sure they walk them up to the door so it's safe? Do you guys have chauffeurs?
1: No.
4: You had chauffeurs in Shelbina? Didn't know that.
3: Of course.
4: Explosive diarrhea. I think diarrhea may be the word of the summer.
1: It is.
3: We had hot girl summer.
1: Diarrhea summer.
4: Diarrhea. This is diarrhea summer, guys.
2: I'm cool with it.
4: I think they've figured out where this whole thing came from. That cyclospora, which causes cyclosporiasis, that nasty little parasite. An illness that's known for triggering weeks of severe diarrhea and stomach misery. So according to the CDC, the scale of this thing is, you know, is huge. Nearly 7,000 people across the country may have been sickened so far, with 1,645 cases already confirmed and over 5,100 more currently under investigation. Fortunately, no deaths have been reported. But they believe they have narrowed it down to the company that supplies lettuce to Taco Bell. And the company is called Taylor Farms.
1: Mm-hmm.
4: Taylor Farms. Well, health officials haven't issued a formal mandatory recall yet. Taco Bell's not taking any chances. The fast food, giant announced that it voluntarily yanked the suspected lettuce from its supply chain nationwide indefinitely and is scrambling to restock affected states with safe produce. You don't need lettuce on Taco Bell anyway.
1: Yeah, who's getting lettuce?
4: It's just that's just the illusion of health.
1: I thought that was just for show.
4: Yeah, right?
1: Yeah.
4: Nobody's going to miss it.
1: Just replace whatever had lettuce on it with more cheese.
4: That's it.
1: And
4: you're right.
1: Problem solved.
4: You're absolutely correct. Nobody's going to Taco Bell for lettuce.
1: No. What is this?
4: Right?
1: Crazy bowls and wraps.
3: They have
1: no
3: great
1: thanks.
3: Lettuce, though.
1: The shreds?
4: Mm-hmm. The shredded lettuce? That's got no flavor.
1: Yeah. Maybe when it's safe to come back out, it can. But for now, just replace it with cheese.
4: More cheese. So Michigan, Taylor Farms has not commented yet on the situation. Michigan is currently the epicenter of the outbreak. 4,312 cases, with at least 102 people ending up in the hospital. So tracking down the exact source of this outbreak is notoriously tough for detectives. So this parasite has an incubation period of up to 2 weeks, meaning by the time you actually start feeling sick, it's really hard to remember exactly what you ate 14 days ago. However, after interviewing more than 1,000 patients, health officials kept seeing the same common denominator, lettuce and salad greens. Now, Taylor Farms, not the first time these people have been in trouble.
1: What is this, poo-poo water?
4: Back in 2013, the company was linked to an outbreak that sickened more than 600 people across 25 states, heavily impacting customers' weight salad mixes at Olive Garden and Red Lobster. 2024, they were at the center of a major E. coli outbreak tied to, and we talked about this last year, slivered onions on McDonald's Quarter Pounders.
2: Safe. March safe.
1: Yeah, you would never.
4: That got over 100 people sick and resulted in one death. Same Taylor Farms.
1: You know, and this happens. I imagine they're, I don't know how it all works, but, you know, they're watering, the groundwater maybe

0: commonly with farms.
1: Well, I know what they said. I read also that, hey, if you go to farmers markets,
0: you're safe.
1: You're safe.
0: Yeah. And you should. You should be supporting them through stuff like this.
2: It looks like it also comes from animals.
1: Oh, can come from animals? Yeah. Okay. Okay. Now, and Learn sent me this article, you know, with news, you know, breaking that thousands of people are, you know, getting hit by this massive stomach bug. How to tell if you have summer's most miserable illness.
3: Yes. Hmm.
0: Let's run a test. Here we go.
2: Let's go swim.
1: How do you know if you got it? Is this just regular diarrhea or is this the...
0: Because some people don't know. The line is too thin.
1: Yeah. Yeah, listen, we've all had standard, you know, have we all had standard food poisoning at some point?
3: Yeah.
0: Yeah. Oh, yeah.
1: Horrible.
0: Disgusting.
2: Fun.
1: It can be tough. It can be tough to know, you know, if you're dealing with, you know, just a bad piece of chicken or you actually caught the outbreak. I got the outbreak parasite.
0: The outbreak.
1: So there are a few telltale signs that set this summer bug apart from your everyday stomach issues. So number one, if you get hit with a typical stomach virus like norovirus or a bacterial infection like salmonella, it's a nightmare. But it's usually a short-lived one. You suffer for a couple of days, then your body clears it out. This new thing does not play by those rules. Because it's a parasite, it could linger in your system for weeks, even a full month if it's not treated. So another clue is salmonella often causes bloody diarrhea.
0: Oh, bloody stool.
1: Because it infects your intestinal tissue deeply. This parasite does not. So if you got bloody diarrhea, good for you. You're good.
0: You should still contact a doctor, especially if it's dark blood.
2: Fine.
0: Let's go.
3: You did it.
0: Bright blood is a hemorrhoid. Dark blood, something intestinal's happening.
3: Purple blood, let it ride.
0: Yeah.
1: Well, if it's bloody... Salmonella, not the parasite. If it's profuse, watery, and non-bloody, parasite.
2: Cool.
1: We all feel weak when we're sick, but health experts note that strong fatigue is a major hallmark of this specific parasitic infection.
0: Okay.
2: Crud.
1: It drains your energy completely. So if you already suffer from chronic stomach issues like IBS, doctors say to pay attention to your baseline. An IBS flare shouldn't drag on for weeks. And it definitely shouldn't come with a low-grade fever or crushing exhaustion.
0: Hmm. Mark in the chat says, trash can on lap while on toilet, which is the worst.
1: Oh, the Black Death.
0: The Black Death.
2: The weight loss.
1: So the good news is you don't have to just tough it out. Unlike viral stomach bugs that just have to run their course, this parasite can be knocked out with a 7 to 10 day course of a specific antibiotic.
2: Okay.
1: But you just can't guess based on how many times you have to run to the bathroom. To get the meds, you need to see a doctor and ask for a specific stool test that screens for cyclospora. While it's not life-threatening for most healthy adults, the dehydration could be dangerous if you're older.
2: As a show, all of us, Moon, everybody, we should do a parasite cleanse 1 week.
0: Okay.
2: See what happens.
0: With each other's fecal matter? What are we talking about?
1: Does that do anything?
2: Yeah, it gets rid of parasites.
0: I thought you meant get a parasite.
2: Well, we get that
3: get
2: too.
3: A cleanse.
2: That'll work too.
0: Yeah, let's all do the tapeworm.
1: Yeah. Help me lose a couple pounds.
0: Let's go.
1: I'm down.
0: So
1: you need a tapeworm? I'll get you a tapeworm.
0: You got to pull it out at the end. Ooh.
3: Okay.
1: Can you get us a tapeworm?
3: If I could slide into some 34s.
0: You would.
3: I'll pull that tapeworm right out of my butthole. I don't even care.
1: Do people really do that?
0: Yeah.
3: I hope.
1: They do?
0: I heard the Kardashians do it.
3: Really?
0: No, I don't know. I'm just making up rumors for fun. It's Friday.
1: It's Friday.
0: Let's have a good time.
2: But there's
0: Friday.
2: A company that got shut down.
3: She
2: could
3: sell tapeworms and make $1 million.
0: Yeah.
3: If the Kardashians branded a tapeworm
0: Skims
3: that you could
0: tapeworms.
3: Buy. Yeah. It'd sell.
2: Yeah, because there was that company, they would give you the tapeworm, and then you had it for, I forgot how many weeks, and then you take a pill to kill it.
0: Hmm.
2: And it was a weight loss.
1: It would take a week to kill it?
0: Is PETA okay with that? Killing a tapeworm.
1: PETA? Do they care about tapeworms?
0: I don't know, probably not.
2: I don't know
0: what the line is there.
1: Do tapeworms have souls?
0: I bet they do. Little evil

0: kids.
1: Now, in other food news, cannibalism. Cannibalism.
2: Good food. Food
1: cannibalism is one of the, what, ultimate undisputed taboos in human history. So why don't we eat each other?
0: Okay, not to be a weirdo, but I was having this thought last weekend because we made wings. And I'm like, you know what? Like, why is it that we decided to eat chickens but not each other?
1: I got the answer.
0: Tell me.
2: It's not very healthy.
0: Because we don't taste good? Isn't that the thing? Like, somebody who's eaten a person is like, it doesn't taste good.
1: Apparently, we taste like pork.
0: Oh. You're
2: fat. Speak for yourself.
3: Spam.
0: I'm an impossible meat.
3: They gave a bunch of meats to a cannibalistic tribe years ago, like the 90s. And they said spam was the closest to human.
1: Really?
3: Which makes sense because it's like...
1: Is spam pork or is that
3: Yeah, it's
1: beef?
3: Like a greasy, fatty, disgusting pork byproduct, which seems like what we would be.
1: Is that the same as potted meat?
3: Yeah.
0: Is spam made from the pigs in Hawaii?
3: No, I don't believe so.
1: I don't believe. I think it's just
0: species.
1: Big in Hawaii. It's big in Hawaii because I think of the naval bases.
0: And like the shelf life of it.
1: The naval base there, you know, was a military kind of ration.
0: Mm. Okay.
1: And it just took hold.
3: Mm-hmm.
1: If I'm not mistaken, right? Have you heard that too, Rafe?
3: Yeah. It's big. They just like it.
1: Yeah, it's in everything.
3: I think it's hard to get. I mean, it's an island, so I think the shelf life of spam is a good way to, like, it was just always around.
0: Right.
3: And they have many, many flavors. They really zhuzh it up over there.
0: You know what I heard yesterday? I found a new show that we watched because Graham Nash is in town tonight and tomorrow at the Sheldon. I'm going to go see him tomorrow. And I was telling Tim that he has a, you know, he like divorced his wife in 2016, left his children, remarried some other woman. But
1: who's this?
0: This is Graham Nash.
1: Okay, yeah.
0: And he moved to Manhattan. He like doesn't have a relationship with his grown children or his grandkids, but he has this land and he was living completely off the grid because I got to interview him like right after he divorced his wife in 2016. And he was living like a hippie in the woods of Hawaii.
1: Graham Nash, huh?
0: Graham Nash. And so Tim went down a rabbit hole last night. He's like, holy crow, there is a show with new episodes called Homestead Rescue, where there is a man named Marty Rainey's who is Rafe in about 20 more years. You're going to turn into this man. He's fantastic.
3: Okay.
0: And he and his family, they go into homesteds and they replenish them.
2: Oh, I know that guy.
0: So there's an episode with Jackson Nash, who is Graham Nash's son, okay? And this place is a total waste zone. Like, you would think, like, Graham Nash has a lot of money.
1: Yeah, multimillionaire.
0: His children will be set. This place is the most god-awful
1: hut. Why would you want to be there?
0: Because they're hippies. They just live in Kauai. But I had no idea. I learned this yesterday. Kauai honey is the most seeked-out honey of the world because of the bees in Hawaii and what they make over there. And Jackson Nash has, like, a beehive and stuff. Anyway, fascinating show. Homestead Rescue. A little bit too long of episodes, so fast forward. But
1: and they love they love spam and their special honey.
0: Yes.
3: Hawaii rips.
1: 904 says, when I lived in Oahu, McDonald's sold spam value meals.
3: They do still. When I was there, they had spam burgers at a lot of places.
0: Neat.
1: Yeah. Well, why don't we eat each other?
0: Yeah.
1: According to a new study, our ancestors didn't stop eating each other just because it felt morally wrong. It stopped because it was literally wiping out whole communities. So scientists ran numbers using a mathematical model to look at the human body strictly as a food source.
3: Can we get like some kind of, it causes like our mad cow disease, right?
2: Yeah.
3: Like a human version?
1: Right. So from a purely caloric standpoint, a human being is just an average mediocre meal. But the real problem is a massive risk of catching a fatal disease.
2: Yeah.
1: So because pathogens are moving from one human body into an almost identical human body, they don't have to adapt at all to make you sick.
0: Hmm.
1: So like if we eat something that's contaminated, like an animal,
3: mm-hmm.
1: that pathogen is set up for the animal and not a human. So it usually won't hook onto us. It would die before it adapts. If you're eating another thing of the same, if we're eating another human, that pathogen's already set up to mess up a human.
2: Well, we could just put that in like a condom and eat the condom so that way you're safe.
1: So the
0: study
1: study showed that the risk of a massive epidemic skyrockets exponentially when cannibals start eating other cannibals.
0: Huh.
1: And you might think that cooking the meat would solve the problem, but scientists point out that heat doesn't do a thing to kill certain proteins that cause fatal brain-wasting neurological diseases.
0: Great question from Josh in the chat. What if they could grow lab meat with your DNA, and if you eat it, is that considered cannibalism? Your thoughts. Would you eat yourself?
3: If you were Jad Hot Dog.
0: Like if you made a hot, yeah, if they made a Scott Daniel Rizzuto hot dog and it's based on, and it's grown in a lab.
1: So it's not really.
0: It's not really you.
1: Ooh, man.
0: But it's your DNA. Would you take a bite of yourself?
1: Ew. Oh, no.
0: I don't.
1: Like, I don't think I would.
0: I got to think about this for a couple days.
3: I would.
0: I think I would. Like,
1: so
0: just,
1: a
0: learn like,
1: burger?
0: Know.
1: So like if they could make you a synthetic meat.
0: Yeah, ground me up.
1: From so they take DNA, which they can do.
0: Yeah.
1: They're doing this lab grown chicken. They're doing lab grown beef.
0: Is this now the ultimate narcissism? Like I'm gonna eat myself.
1: So they will take DNA and they could synthetically make meat.
0: Yes.
1: And they ground it up and make a Lern burger.
0: Yeah.
1: Oh.
3: Means you get that means you would poop yourself out.
0: Yeah. It is Inception.
1: I don't think I want to go down that road. Honestly.
2: Yeah.
3: I do.
1: You do?
3: Yeah, make it like a McRib, a McRafe.
0: It's all gray before the sauce goes on.
3: Gray, slather it up. Sign me up, dog.
1: You would do it? I'm not doing it.
0: A pork steak? You're just a pork steak now.
3: Yeah, I would just grill myself up. Have a little backyard barbecue. Grill myself up. Put a little Sweet Baby Rave on Sweet Baby Rafe. And serve it up.
1: Sweet Baby Rave on Sweet Baby Rafe.
3: Sounds pretty good, right?
2: It does.
3: You just got to let go of the fact that you're eating yourself.
0: Go on.
3: You know? I'd rather eat me than anyone else.
2: Hey!
0: How dare you?
1: Yeah, wouldn't okay, you? So if you got
2: now I'm offended.
1: If they get a Riz burger and cut it into four slices.
0: Yeah.
1: Would you?
2: Oh, yeah.
3: I find that more unsettling than eating myself.
0: Why does this taste like garlic?
2: Yeah, this is, ooh, Italian.
1: Yeah, what would I
3: that's
1: taste
3: good
1: like?
3: Riz.
0: Italian seasoning.
1: Ooh. I would taste like Italian seasoning. You're right.
2: All right.
1: What if they make meatballs out of me? Ooh, I don't know.
0: What?
1: Honestly,
0: what? I feel like I would be
1: it'd
0: like
1: be
0: a nugget.
1: I'd be rolled into meatballs.
0: You know? You'd be a meatball. You'd be a pork steak. I'd be a nugget. What would you be? Corn cob. What are you?
2: I'm a corn cob.
1: What?
0: No, know, you're a hot dog.
2: Yeah, hot dog for sure,
0: yeah,
2: man.
0: Yeah, faux show.
2: Yeah.
1: So you would eat yourself?
0: Guess.
1: I need an answer.
0: Oh, man, I'm so confused.
1: You're the one that brought it up.
0: At this
3: eat it.
0: Okay, I'm just going to nibble. I'm nibbling myself.
3: That's the same thing.
0: Okay, fine. Yep, I'm taking one taste. That's it. I'm not going to get addicted or nothing.
2: You smelled my breakfast this morning.
0: Oh, yeah, you felt like, you smell like egg farts.
2: That's what I'm going to smell like.
0: Yeah, your hot dog's going to smell
1: like I'm not doing it.
0: Okay. The spectrum is here. You're going to do it?
2: No.
0: Okay.
2: Yeah,
0: we're 50-50. This is a sample size of America.
1: Not doing it.
0: 50% of Americans would eat themselves.
3: I'm
2: there's
3: in.
2: So many beautiful looking cows out there that I'd rather reproduce those in a lab than.
0: Guys, I haven't eaten a cow since 2012.
1: Listen, if God didn't want us to eat cows, he wouldn't have made them so tasty.
2: Mm-hmm. They just look at
0: what?
2: You saying, eat me.
0: No, they're so sweet and they get upset when their friends die.
1: So a disease called kuru famously devastated the four people of Papua New Guinea. Up until the mid-20th century, they used to cook and eat their deceased relatives as a funeral ritual to free the dead person's spirit, which inadvertently triggered this massive health crisis.
2: It's freed.
1: Thank you, Scott.
2: Thank you.
1: So the researchers suggest that our intense modern disgust towards cannibalism didn't just appear out of nowhere. It actually evolved as a biological survival mechanism. So, there you go. Now we know.
3: Makes sense.
2: All right.
3: You would, if you ate yourself, you would eventually fart yourself.
0: Yeah.
2: Well, then you'd smell yourself.
3: Then you'd smell yourself.
1: Oh, man.
3: And just, I'm interested enough in that. I'm going all in. That's a selling point to me.
1: So you could fart yourself out and smell your own fart?
3: Mm-hmm. You'd be like, that is pure me.
1: Interesting.
3: What could it be?
1: Very interesting. All right, so the question of whether you would eat yourself if you were a lab-grown meat product is, okay, so we're divided here, 50-50. Mm-hmm. There are some great food debates that have divided America. So let's see where we all stand on this. If the internet taught us anything, It's that people will argue passionately about literally anything. But nothing gets the gloves off faster than a food debate. So, egg yolks, runny or solid? So if you make a over easy egg or a fried egg, do you like your egg yolks runny?
0: I'm great with both.
1: I'm a runny guy.
2: Yeah, I prefer runny, but I'm happy either way.
0: A crumbled egg yolk on a salad.
1: Really?
0: Yeah.
1: Okay, so on a salad, like a hard boiled
3: pure
0: egg.
3: Pure
0: egg.
3: I'm talking pure egg here.
0: But I wouldn't like, you know how muscle builders or meatheads will like drink an egg?
2: Yeah.
0: I wouldn't do that for some reason.
1: So are you team runny yolk, like demanding it ooze out like a liquid, liquid
0: like
1: gold
0: over
1: like a Benedict or a piece of toast? Or does the mere sight of a runny egg make your stomach turn?
0: I'm indifferent. I like them both.
1: Hmm.
2: Yeah, I mean, I don't know. I'll still go runny. Because I like them
1: I love
2: both as
1: runny.
2: Well. Yeah. Especially with bread underneath it.
1: Rafe, do you demand firm, scrambled, or, you know,
3: I'm an over medium man. But Eileen, I want it to be a little bit runny. I don't want it to be like the hard center, if possible. So if I had to choose, I would lean towards runny.
1: Okay. Hot dogs, is ketchup a crime?
0: No. I stand on this from a child and then
1: it's
0: adulthood.
1: Criminal.
2: Yeah, I don't know, because I'm also the kind of guy that will put barbecue sauce on it, so I think that is in the
1: There are millions
2: category.
1: Of us that would cringe seeing somebody squiggle a little line of ketchup on a hot dog.
2: If the rest was to have it, then why do the hot dog stands
1: have wrong.
2: Ketchup?
0: That's right. These people are elitist. Somewhere along the line, they're like, ooh, if you don't have sauerkraut on your dog, you're doing it wrong.
1: Mustard
0: it's
1: and relish,
0: sauerkraut.
1: The only acceptable answers.
0: And I like those things, too. I like it all. I will do actually one strip of ketchup, one strip of mustard, and little peppers on top. Please.
3: The more condiments, the merrier.
1: So you're okay with ketchup?
2: Yeah.
3: I'm okay with ketchup, mustard, and guess what? If I'm home alone and no one's looking, I might squirt a little mayo on.
1: Oh!
2: Nice.
1: Ah!
2: What do you also, think? Like,
1: no, I'm a freak.
2: I like the people who are against the ketchup, but they'll put chili on it.
3: No, I don't mind. Yeah, just chili.
1: Chili savory.
3: Whatever you want to put on a tomato. Dog. I mean, you're drowning out the taste of lips, hooves, and buttholes. Like, why? Weird
2: My
3: thing to
2: song.
3: Get erudite about.
1: All right, what about a pineapple on pizza?
0: Yeah,
2: that's a must.
0: We always get pineapple.
2: You're
0: on
2: dumb,
0: our pizza.
2: You
1: do
2: if you
1: always.
2: Don't like it.
0: Yeah, Tim's favorite thing is pineapple on pizza.
1: Really?
0: Yep. Yeah.
1: What's wrong with him?
0: I don't know, man. Does the body good. I'm telling you that much.
2: Pineapple
0: you should have
2: on
0: some
2: pizza.
0: Pineapple on your pizza.
2: It's a must. People are dum-dums.
0: Yeah,
2: don't.
0: We get like green pepper and pineapple.
1: So if you don't get it on there, you're dumb? Get out of here.
2: You don't have taste buds? You need them.
1: I've eased off on the hate.
2: Because?
1: Because my daughter likes it.
0: Ah.
2: And? No?
1: No, I won't eat it.
2: Oh.
1: I've had it. It's fine. What about steak temperature? Rare or ruined? What do you think?
0: When I ate steak, I liked it ruined. I liked it burnt.
1: Really?
0: Yeah.
1: Well done?
0: I also I did like it well done, and I liked like the crispy fat that was on the rim. Mmm.
1: Medium rare.
0: The grizzle. What is it called?
1: The grizzle. What? The grizzle?
3: The grizzle.
0: The grizzle.
1: So basically walking or a hockey puck. What do you want? Rafe?
3: Mid rare. All day. Medium.
1: Yeah, medium rare.
3: Medium at most. I'm fine with medium.
1: Too. Anything over medium's ruined.
3: If you cook it too much, it gets a little chewy and a little, I'm not a big fan of like.
1: There are certain meats that I like medium. Like a ribeye, medium rare is the best.
3: Yeah, it's good.
1: But like a filet, I'll take more towards the medium side. Mm. But well done. Get the hell out of here.
2: Yeah, I don't want to work
1: You're ruining
2: that hard.
1: You ruined it.
2: Also, you spend so much time just chewing. It's so It's like you might as well put gum in your mouth and eat
1: this
2: that
1: cow stuff. Died.
0: Mm-hmm.
1: Not for you to carbonize his meat.
3: Mm-hmm.
0: Hey, man, I guess I wasn't a fan the whole time.
3: Yeah, I was trying. It was easier to if you're eating well done.
2: Yeah, that's
3: you're not
2: easy to give
3: much.
2: Up.
0: There you go.
1: Mayonnaise. Everybody's okay with mayonnaise?
2: Heck yeah.
1: Not this guy.
0: Hellman's. Got to be Hellman's.
1: Not a mayo
0: a
1: guy.
0: A real mayo snob.
3: I'll do Duke's.
0: Oh.
3: I'll do Hellman's.
0: Is that
3: Duke's.
0: In a jar?
3: I'm also it's both.
0: Oh.
3: But yes, it's jarred, and I believe Duke's and Hellman's are of higher tier.
1: To me, it looks like a disgusting gelatinous nightmare.
0: It is, but I like it.
2: And the avocado-based ones are Are they good? Yeah, there's one at
0: with
2: Costco
0: the avocado oil.
2: Yeah.
0: Yeah.
1: What about mayo versus Miracle Whip?
0: I don't like Miracle Whip.
1: Miracle Whip.
0: Miracle Whip is a sin.
2: Well, when you're a kid and you get the white bread, you put Miracle Whip and then a cheese thing and you microwave it, that was a great meal.
3: Mm. Yeah.
0: Can't go there with you, pal.
2: You weren't white trash.
0: I was not. I'm trash now.
3: I was, and that's why I can't do it. That's why I can't do Spam or Miracle Whip. There were certain things that were too prevalent.
1: Triggering?
3: They trigger me now. They're too prevalent in a poor kid's diet.
2: What about Vienna sausage?
3: Vienna sausage, not a fan. Also, couldn't do without pickle loaf.
2: Oh, yes. I forgot about pickle loaf.
3: They took bologna and were like, hey, what if we made poor people feel worse about themselves? Let's take a hole puncher and punch holes in bologna and put unrecognizable different types of specks of red and green
1: olive loaf.
3: Here. Yeah, it's disgusting.
1: Oh. So Miracle Whip triggers you?
3: Yeah, it was like cheaper than mayo back in the day.
2: There's
3: something about it, man. They say it's tangy, but I think it's people. I think there's people in Miracle Whip. I think the miracle is humans.
2: They melt plastic and humans together.
1: Describe this tangy, that's a stomach turner. All right, what about black licorice? Love it or hate it?
3: Gross.
0: It disgusts me.
2: I love it.
1: Nobody's just okay with it.
0: You either love it or you hate it.
3: It's disgusting.
1: Like Good and Plenty's.
0: Yeah, no. Those can just go away. Like, there's so many things that are going obsolete. Those can just to the
3: imagine
0: front of the
3: you're,
0: list.
3: Imagine you're dating someone for the first time. And you're like, I think I'm falling in love with this person. I'm falling hard, fast. I feel like my heart's getting ahead of my brain, and I'm getting the flutters. And then you go to their house, and they're just like, I love blackjack gum. And they just start eating like black licorice gum, and their teeth are all black and their tongue's black, and like, this is my favorite. I chew blackjack gum every day. I'm walking out of that house and never speaking to
1: them. And
3: you
1: open up their pantry, just Good and Plenty's.
3: Yeah, dude.
0: Goodbye.
3: It is so off putting that I'm out. That would be like,
1: really?
3: That's a deal breaker.
0: You know what's weird though? I like licorice root, like licorice root tea.
3: Me too.
0: Okay. And that's.
3: Love some throat.
1: But that tastes like licorice.
0: It tastes like licorice, but it's black licorice is made of that flavoring.
2: Mm-hmm.
0: But there's just something weird about the licorice tea. Mm-hmm. Is fine. However, the black licorice, not great.
1: I haven't had it in a long time.
2: Me either.
1: Like a piece of black licorice. And I wasn't. It was fine.
3: To me, black licorice is like black ice. Kills truckers. Get it away from me.
1: All right. What about nuts and baked goods, which I like to call the stealth ruiner?
0: Yep. I'm with you. I don't like, my mom's real big on putting like walnuts in our cookies and stuff. And I'm like, Ma, you're ruining everything.
1: Is there anything worse than taking a massive, joyful bite of a fresh baked chocolate chip cookie or a fudgy brownie?
0: Or banana bread.
1: Only to realize there is a sinister, crunchy walnut or pecan hidden inside that nobody told you about.
0: And I love nuts just on their own, but for some reason when they're in baked goods, I'm upset. This is awful.
2: I'll take them all day.
3: Me too.
1: It's called banana nut bread.
2: Yeah.
1: No, I'll just have banana bread.
0: Banana bread. Banana bread.
1: I'll just have banana bread.
3: You guys are dumb.
2: Mm-hmm.
1: But you do feel like it should be announced that there is, if I baked brownies, it should be announced that with walnuts in them.
0: Well, I'll be leaving. That's what I'll say. I'm leaving this party.
3: I don't have strong feelings.
1: I have very strong feelings.
3: I'm not going to see a walnut on a chocolate piece of chocolate cake and be like, well, I'm not eating that.
1: Mm. There's I don't know if you saw this.
3: For it.
1: I don't know if you saw this Instagram video, Rafe. There's a video going around. It's one of those not all heroes wear capes.
3: Yeah.
1: And it's a woman at a cookout, and she brought potato salad with her.
0: Love her.
1: And she's about to open up a big bag of raisins to dump in the potato salad.
3: Somebody slaps it out of her hand.
1: And a guy comes up and grabs her arms and says, no. No.
2: Wow.
1: She brought the potato salad, the big cookout. And she has a giant bag of raisins, which she's about to mix into
2: the potato salad.
0: Put that in the 7-cup salad where it belongs. Okay, put it with the marshmallows and the little oranges.
1: And a guy literally grabs her arms like before she...
0: Yeah, good.
2: Before well, I've never seen that, so that probably means I've eaten it a lot and had no clue.
0: Now, I will say this. Have you ever had raisins in soup? Like a vegetable soup?
2: No.
1: I don't dislike raisins in certain things.
0: I love raisins. John Hewlett makes what he calls U-Man soup, and it's this really healthy soup with like broccoli and veggie broth and all potatoes, all this stuff. And I guess, and he's Lebanese, And I think this is part of his, like, family history.
3: He's Lebanese raisins.
0: He's Lebanese raisins. And they would poof out, and it's really good. And it was like a little burst of sweetness.
1: Yeah,
0: they plump up.
1: Yeah, it's good.
0: Yeah.
1: It's good. All right, what about cilantro?
0: I'm into
2: it.
1: Yeah. Fresher or straight soap? My mom has that gene that
2: That's a bummer.
1: She cannot have cilantro. It tastes like soap to her.
2: Cilantro is like hot sauce. You put on anything that's available.
0: It freshens it up.
2: Yeah,
0: so
2: everything.
3: Good. I don't hate it. It's overpowering. It's got to be used sparingly.
1: A little goes a long way.
3: A little goes a long way. If you put too much cilantro, I'm like, I'm just eating cilantro at this point.
2: What about like a salsa?
1: You may have the gene.
3: No, it doesn't taste like soap. I like it. It's just so overpowering that if you put too much in something, it drowns out. It
0: changes the flavor.
3: It changes the flavor. It ruins.
1: I don't
3: know.
1: To me,
3: it
1: like brightens up everything. Like it brightens up
0: like
1: a
0: parsley.
1: Dish.
0: I like parsley on things.
2: I love it.
1: It's fresh. It's an aromatic thing that elevates, you know, guacamole or.
3: Kind of.
1: But if you have that gene, it will ruin.
3: It's kind of like the juniper flower, you know? Like, I like that juniper gin flower taste, but, man, it is so strong that if you put too much of it, it just becomes – it becomes too cilantro-forward.
1: Mm.
3: And then, to me, it drowns out the other flavors. But, you know, tomato, tomato.
0: Speaking of tomatoes, where are you guys on this? I picked some tomatoes out of my garden last night, and I'm not a raw – I don't eat a tomato raw person, like, slice it up and put – salt and pepper on it, but I did it last night because I'm like, we got to get through these tomatoes. Are you guys tomato
1: love
0: people
1: it.
0: Like that? Like you can eat
1: put
0: them
1: salt
0: raw
1: on. Or... You got to put salt on it,
2: or you get the mozzarella, fresh mozzarella, and then
1: that's
2: you
1: good.
2: Get some vinegar.
0: Yes.
2: Yeah,
0: yeah, margarita,
2: good. I'm balsamic vinegar, and...
1: it's a caprese salad.
0: Yes. What about you?
3: I'm in.
2: Okay. Yep. Cottage cheese on it, whatever. But also raw. I'll just eat it like an apple.
1: And I didn't know that fried pickles were apparently a divisive food item.
2: Which one?
1: Fried pickles.
0: Pickles are, I feel like people either love or hate pickles.
1: Bar food heaven or hard pass?
0: I love
3: depends
0: pickles.
3: On the pickle.
1: I like a pickle coin.
3: No
1: fried
3: spear.
1: Pickle coin.
0: I'm a spear girl.
1: Really?
0: Yep. Big time.
1: Fried
0: changes the flavor.
3: She loves stuff that like, she loves canes and pickle spear. You love
0: damn
3: stuff
0: straight.
3: Where the breading falls off.
1: I like a, I like a pickle spear,
0: yeah.
1: But not fried.
0: I'll do both, raw dog or fried.
1: If you're going to fry them, do the coins.
0: That's easier to eat, but and you're right. The breading usually stays on, and the spear will fall off.
3: Yeah,
0: but that's part of the fun, man. It's kind of like the Olympics.
1: There's nothing like that briny pickle fried inside a heavy, crunchy batter that you dip in, you know, cool ranch.
0: Oh man, you drink like pickle juice. You all drink that out of.
1: I'll make a martini out of pickle juice.
0: You ever had a pickle back with tequila?
1: Sure.
0: And pickle juice, delish. Yeah. Dry July is going well.
2: Boiled eggs in my old pickle. Juice jar and have that a few days later.
3: No. You're over halfway.
0: I am. I have not had one drop
3: July
0: of alcohol.
3: July 17th.
1: Yeah, you're halfway.
3: How are you feeling? You feel good?
0: Yeah, I feel good. I got a show tomorrow. We'll see. No shots tomorrow if you're coming out to Dog Tavern, please. I will be handing... You buy them, they will be handed off to somebody you don't know. So don't waste your money.
1: Oh, you guys are playing out tomorrow.
0: Do I need to put a sign? Like, I
1: no,
0: feel like I need to
1: tacky.
0: Have a sign.
1: No.
0: Do not feed her shots.
1: No.
0: Okay.
1: No, it's tacky.
3: It's tacky.
1: All right. Well, I'd love to hear your opinions on this. This was. I'm getting through some of my Friday leftovers. This was something sent over earlier this week. All right, guys. I'd love to hear your opinion on this. My wife has been slowly letting her hair begin to gray.
0: Uh-huh.
1: He says, I think she's beautiful and often compliment her. But she caught me off guard this past weekend when she asked me if I thought she was looking older with the gray.
0: Uh-huh.
1: So what's the correct answer here?
0: Be honest, does she look old?
1: He says, I assured her she looked fine. I guess that's not what she wanted to hear. And again asked, do I look older with this gray hair now?
0: My husband's really grayed out. Tim is a salt and pepper king right now. And I was looking at his face the other day, because I pulled up like an old photo of us. We've been together for 16 years. And I go, look at these babies, because his hair was so dark.
1: Mm-hmm.
0: And his is grayed a lot. Now, I'm starting to get a couple of grays, but it's not significant yet. And I said, like, he's getting better with age. He really is. Like, he was handsome when we started dating. And then now, at almost 43, his hair is, I love it. And he's growing it out. He's got, like, a lot on top mm-hmm. right now. And he's somebody that can just rock that and look, like, perfectly great with it. So, but he does look older.
1: Well, so he said she looked fine. She didn't like that answer. Asked him again. He said... It made her look more mature.
0: He's dancing around
1: wrong
0: it.
1: Word.
2: Well.
1: Lord. She said you never say something like that to a woman, especially one that you love.
2: Well, don't ask me this question.
0: For older.
1: What? This guy can't win.
2: No. It's a you can't win. And yeah, that's one of those where I guess like, well, if you want to go gray and you feel young, then you'll look young.
0: That's not his fault though. There's so much pressure, especially on women as we age, like you got to stay up with the times, like, you know, and I love it when women just go gray. I saw a woman at Barnes earlier this year who had just all gray hair and it was so cool. And I really feel like she leaned into just owning that gray hair.
3: It looks cool on certain people. Like, oh, if your hair grays a certain way, if it gets to be like that silver.
1: Is that in Barnes? Yes. Is that as I were zipping her up in the body bag?
3: Yeah.
0: No! She was zipping me up in the body bag, dude. She was great.
3: I've gone gray since joining this damn show.
0: Your hair's nice too, Rafe.
1: Yeah, it's fun. Yeah, you have gone a lot grayer since you've been.
3: Oh, yeah.
0: But it's almost like an ash. It doesn't look gray.
3: Yeah, it's fine. I don't care that much.
0: What?
3: Oh, God. No, but when you're a dude, it's like guys point it out.
1: Until you try to book a commercial where they need somebody young. And
3: yeah.
0: Well, that is something he has to worry about.
3: I had to worry about that for a while. When I was still going for a lot of the scripts I would read, be like 35-year-old. And I'm like, all right, I could still, I'm kind of aging out of that now. But they'll also ask you if you'll color your hair for a part. So yeah. If I would.
0: Oh, you would.
3: Yeah, I mean, if I had to do it for money.
0: Do you color your hair at all? Mm-mm. Like, I feel like when we started on the show in 23, you were getting like something like a toning done to your hair.
3: When I would do a commercial.
0: Oh, okay.
3: Yeah.
0: You have nice looking hair.
1: Yeah. Mm-hmm. I'm getting gray in the beard.
3: I'm leaning in, brother.
2: Yeah, me too.
1: I'm getting gray in the beard.
0: I got like two gray pieces of hair that are wiry, and I will be going, like, I will be letting it roll.
1: But I'm asking the female on the show.
3: But dudes point it out with other dudes. Do you know what I mean?
2: Do girls do the same?
3: Like, guys love, when I started going gray, all my buddies who weren't, they love being like, whoa, look at Mr. Salty Hair here. They'll tell you when you're getting fat, too. They'll be like, whoa, mm-hmm.
0: This is new.
1: Well, this is one of these questions that it's a trap. I guess she only wants one answer.
0: Well, the problem is, it's okay to get old. Like, we all do get old if you're lucky, so it's okay.
1: I guess using the word mature was not the right word.
2: Yeah, he should say elderly. Elderly has a nicer ring to it.
1: He says we never went out that night. She's already made an appointment with her hairstylist.
0: Ah, Lord.
2: Yeah. Well, I think because my aunt, she did the trick one time where we came home for Christmas and she had white hair.
0: Uh-huh.
2: And we were just shocked because she always had kind of a red hair and all this. And turned out she'd been, you know, white hair since she was in her 30s. And
1: she kept dyeing it.
2: Yeah. And so I'm almost like, is it better to keep dyeing it till it all just finally goes gray? And then you unveil the excitement.
1: What should he have said to her?
0: You do look older, but you're still beautiful. Like that's.
1: He says he compliments her all the time.
0: Yeah.
2: You know what I would have said?
0: I'm trying to think if I've said that to Tim. Like, do I look older? Because, like, I have a lot more lines. I've never done Botox or nothing. So I got, like, crow's feet and wrinkles are happening. And I'm like, look, you know, I'm like, do I have old ass face? And Tim will say, like, no. You know, he's like lying. I do look older than
1: I am. You and my wife are the only holdouts, by the way, as far as getting stuff done.
0: My ride or die is Amelia Rizzuto. That's awesome. I don't judge. I got all my friends do Botox and the lip filler and whatnot. Best compliment of my life was my friend Danielle. She took a picture of me to her lip injector and was like, I want my friend's lips.
1: Well, that's nice.
0: I thought that was like so sweet.
1: Yeah. I we had this discussion the other day. She goes, you don't know how many of the people that I hang out with, you know, get stuff done, whether it be Botox or, you know, lift or get their eyes done or permanent makeup. And I said, most of them? She goes, all of them.
0: Yeah.
2: That's a big business. Yeah. That's where women want to hear this, though. You just, babe, it's not on the outside. It's the inside.
0: It's the inside.
2: You're beautiful on the inside.
0: I do think about it, though. Like, as I get older, I'm like, oh, man, I'm going to, and I will look like the Crypt Keeper, but it's going to be kind of funny because all my friends will have, like, tight foreheads, and I'm going to be this, like, haggard old,
1: wrinkly, gross
2: prune. You got to start smoking so you also get those wrinkles in your lips.
1: And they're going to say, did we invite the prune?
0: Yes, you did, because she's a good time.
3: We have to. She's the only one who can emote.
0: I know, I'm the only one.
1: Yeah, my wife will be making an appointment.
3: She has to let everyone know if we're having a good time or not at brunch because everyone else's faces are frozen from botulism.
1: No, my wife will be making an appointment with Parkrest.
0: Come on now. Is she?
1: Yeah. I don't know, yeah.
0: What is she going to do?
1: I don't know.
0: What? I'm going to text her later. What are we doing?
1: Let's go together.
0: Best friend foreheads.
1: Go together.
3: Lobotomies.
0: Let's go.
1: No, just a little tightening. Tighten up a little bit.
0: She doesn't need that. She's
1: going to tighten up a little bit.
2: Does anyone ever go in and get wrinkles? Business.
1: If you're going to get it done, go there.
2: I'd like some wrinkles.
0: You know
2: please?
0: What I kind of would like to do? Like, I see girls getting like freckles tattooed or cool beauty marks tattooed on their face. That's kind of that's neat. But you can't tell it's a tattoo because it looks just like a little dot. Mm.
1: Listen, we're all getting older.
3: I'm going to get Gorbachev's tattooed on my forehead.
1: It's Alaska and the Aleutian Islands.
3: Yeah. I got a nice compliment at the Super Troopers thing, sort of, last night. I love these kind. I met some listeners that were there, and they're like, we don't have social media, so we've never seen you. And she's like, my husband and I were both like, wow. He is not what we thought. And I go, oh.
1: What does that mean?
3: And she goes, we thought you were going to be like a big, obese.
0: Oh. Why?
3: Old guy. And then she's like, you're really handsome. And I go, all right. It ended well. We landed the plane. God. We landed the plane. She was very, very sweet. And she goes, no, I mean it. She's like, you know, when you hear the disembodied voice, I go, yeah, I do kind of have like an old trucker's voice. And she was very sweet. And she's like, no, even my husband's like, hey, he's a nice looking fella. And I go, all right.
1: Okay, thanks man. Thanks.
3: But I'm like, that's kind of good, though. Like, that's the way I want things to go. You want to overachieve, you know?
1: Yeah. Listen, we're all getting older.
3: Yeah.
1: And I think we're halfway to life alert necklaces.
0: Yeah.
3: Not me, dude.
0: I can't wait. I need one now.
1: I read a story about this 82-year-old woman in North Carolina. Her name is Joan Rivett. And she managed to survive a grueling 9-day.
3: She's Rosie the Riveter's granddaughter.
0: And Joan Rivett.
1: Joan Rivett. She survived 9 days trapped inside her own bathtub after a fall.
0: Oh, my God. This is our fear for Tim's grandma. Yeah.
3: This could be a very boring movie.
2: Yeah. Does she have a door to at least hold on to?
1: So she's a widow. She lives alone in a mountain home in Clyde, North Carolina.
2: Nice area.
1: She was getting ready for bed. This has happened on June 1st. She took a step backward, lost her balance, toppled right into the tub, bringing the shower curtain and rod. All, you know, are we imagining this? Steps back, trips, shower curtain, rod, everything. Joan is now in the tub.
0: Covered in the curtain, probably.
1: Covered in the curtain. Okay. She badly hurt her back in the fall.
0: Aww.
1: And quickly realized she could not pull herself up. With her phone in the other room, she tried yelling for help.
2: Oh.
1: The only one who heard her was the cat.
0: Ah!
1: The cat, Phoebe.
2: And Phoebe, what do you do?
1: Phoebe the cat did nothing, little bitch.
0: They don't have the thumbs.
1: Phoebe just ran to the bathroom and just meowed.
2: I think the cat instantly
0: rubbing up on her.
2: How long did it take for the cat to instantly run over, start chewing on her feet?
0: I know.
1: Her neighbors were too far away to hear anything. Again, she lived in like a mountain home.
0: She wasn't people checking on her.
3: The cat was putting a napkin in its collar.
1: What do you mean checking on her?
3: Taking a little salt and pepper.
1: I mean, was they supposed to call every 10 minutes?
0: Well, no, but you feel how long was she in there? I'm sorry.
1: 9 days.
0: 9 days. Okay, that's a bit long. Okay, grandma is not answering for 2 days.
1: Well, so
0: time to go out to the mountains.
1: As the hours.
3: Let me
1: turned
3: die.
1: Into days.
0: Poor thing.
1: Joan is stuck in the tub.
0: She could drink water, so she survived on water, probably.
1: She desperately needed water to stay alive. The problem was the faucet was at the far end of the tub.
0: Oh, no.
3: Wow.
1: And she couldn't reach it with her hands. Showing some incredible survival instincts, she figured out how to reach the knob with her foot, turn the water on, and splash it up into her face to drink.
0: Yeah.
2: Oh, that's nice.
1: So for more than a week, she drifted in and out of consciousness. Watching the room go dark and light over and over again. She credits her deep faith and constant prayer for keeping her from spiraling into a panic.
0: You know, Samantha in the chat just reminded me that everything does go back to Sex and the City. And there is an episode where Miranda is living alone. She just bought her first apartment. She starts choking on some Chinese. And she has to give herself the Heimlich on the back of a chair. Then she calls Carrie after this
3: thing.
0: I've
3: had that happen.
0: The pot sticker flies out of her mouth. She thought her cat was going to eat her.
1: Mm.
0: It's a nightmare.
3: I took a bite of a pretty thick dry, like a salami sandwich and cheese, and it just like fell into the back of my throat, and I was home alone, and I had that moment where I was like, oh, this is how you're going to go. This is how one thinks
1: salami,
3: you're going to go.
1: You're going to choke on a piece of
3: choke
1: salami.
3: On a salami sandwich. Everyone's going to be like, that's exactly how I thought it would.
0: Get that cheese, y'all.
1: God does have a sense of humor, right?
3: He does. I think if you go live up, I mean, it's going to be a hard time making the made-for-TV movie and really getting the emotional weight of her being in a bathtub of, like, she couldn't reach the faucet. You know, it's like her 72 hours or whatever.
1: I'm imagining her, her 82-year-old foot just reaching out. And
0: her witch foot, yeah.
3: Yeah.
1: Getting the,
3: but you know what? That hammer, I bet that hammer toe came in handy because you got the hook to grab the nozzle.
2: Oh, yeah.
0: That's right.
3: And all those wrinkles in varicose veins was letting the water just run down her leg. Like
1: maybe this
3: would
1: be a half-hour episode. A half-hour episode of something.
3: Maybe.
1: Thankfully, Joan's brother Bill lives a couple hours away in Georgia, checks in on her weekly. When she didn't answer the calls, he got worried, asked neighbors to check on her. They noticed her car was still in the driveway, saw no movement inside, so Bill called the sheriff's department. So she fell June 1st, June 10th, 9 days. Deputies broke into the house, found Joan semi-conscious in the tub.
2: So she wasn't answering. It's just funny, and he asked the neighbors to check, and they didn't. Like knock on the door.
1: Well, they just, yeah, they knocked on the door. No answer. The car was in the driveway.
2: Yeah, but wouldn't that get worrisome? Where now it's like, all right, we're calling.
1: Well, they called the brother, and the brother called the sheriff to break the door down. Oh. So she was rushed to the hospital. She had severe dehydration, bed sores. But after a stint in the hospital and some time at a physical rehab facility, she's doing all right.
0: All right.
1: Her her cat Phoebe, if you're wondering. Also made it through the ordeal.
0: Oh,
1: but was waiting, though,
0: very
1: for her to die so
0: yeah.
1: Phoebe could eat her.
2: Yum, yum, yum, yum, yum, yum, yum.
1: As soon as Joan died, Phoebe was ready to chow down.
0: Yeah.
1: So once she fully regains her strength, Joan plans to move to Georgia to be closer to her family, which
0: That's
1: is
0: good.
1: Which is nice.
2: Mm-hmm.
1: Which is, yeah, probably the right thing to do.
0: Check on your elders.
3: Not me. Let me go.
0: What?
3: Yep.
0: Nah.
3: If you're going to live up in the mountains and you die a mountain death.
1: What does that mean?
3: I don't know. It means if you fall down, you fall down. You go. You fall down by the wood pile.
1: You fall in the tub.
3: You
1: that's
3: either
1: it?
3: Survive on your own or you die.
0: Did you look up Marty Rainey's to see what you're going to look like in like 25 years?
3: I did.
0: How would you think?
3: Well, thank you.
0: That dude's awesome.
2: Yeah, that show's great. Because he has his whole family with him. And
0: Homestead Rescue.
2: I forgot about that one. I haven't seen that in a long time.
1: So, Rafe, if you're a mountain man.
3: Starting today. I got a cowboy hat on
1: today.
3: By
1: the way,
3: finally got my cowboy hat. By those of you wondering what's going on in the cams from our office party 2.5 weeks ago or 3 weeks ago. Got delivered yesterday.
1: Looks gorgeous.
3: Love
2: it.
3: Yeah, it's
2: awesome.
3: They did a great job. River Valley Company. Look them up. They're great.
1: Great. Your hat looks great. And if you fall in the tub, leave them.
3: Yeah. I'll wear this hat in the shower.
1: Leave them. One more thing before we move on. It's been hot out, and has anybody left their phone out and maybe in direct sunlight and your phone overheats?
0: I did it in my car.
1: I did it the other day.
2: It's been a while, but
1: We were out by the pool, and I left my phone on the chair in direct. I guess the sun moved, and it was in direct light. And hot to the touch.
0: Yeah, it shuts down, right?
1: Yeah, it'll say, you know, your phone will shut down. But an electronics repair shop says they are seeing a surge of phones and tablets with moisture damage because people are putting their phones in the fridges and freezers.
2: Okay. What?
1: So it sounds like, you know, hey, because your phone won't turn on until it gets back to the certain temperature. So people are throwing them. Oh, my God, my phone's overheated. I'm going to put it in the fridge. I'm going to put it in the freezer.
2: These are the same people that when your dog is panting and, you know, it's about to die out there of heat, they get the hose and just start spraying it right on its head, you know, and it
1: You're not supposed
2: cracks
1: to do that.
2: The skull. Yeah, it's not good.
1: It'll crack their skull?
2: Yeah, it's not good on them. You got to slowly get them back.
1: Well, it may sound like a thing to do, except it could destroy your phone. So the sudden temperature change creates condensation, which could lead to corrosion and a broken phone. So instead, Apple and Samsung recommend just take your phone out of the direct light, shut down all the apps, remove the case if you have one, then just let it cool down naturally. And in case you're wondering, you should not put your phone in the oven either. That's a big no-no.
0: Oh, really? Okay, well, I was preheating.
1: That's a big no-no. But there's also a big thing going around today. What's the background on your phone?
2: It's the same one I've had since day one, and it's picture.
0: Oh, yeah, like our lock screen?
2: Yeah, my buddy, was
0: Tim.
2: At the
0: Karate
2: store.
0: Tim.
1: What's your background, Rafe?
0: Bo
1: the dog, okay.
3: Bo Cephas from Merle Haggard Williams.
0: What's yours?
3: Who is at this point Joe Biden?
1: So
0: it's
1: me and Sam on my lock screen, and then when you open it, it's Daniela.
0: Aw. Yeah, I got...
1: So it's my kids.
2: I need to update mine.
0: I think my... Yeah, I don't have anything in my actual background.
3: It's I just, told Learn the other day, I've realized my dog has just become Joe Biden.
0: Yeah.
3: That's who I'm taking care of now. He's just like, huh?
1: Huh? Huh? What about your background screen?
3: Oh, you're in a speech.
1: Well, you and a... It's a selfie with Jeffrey Epstein.
3: Mm-hmm.
1: Rafe's.
0: I think
1: background.
0: Bo is... He's just, you know, he is Joe Biden right now. He's Joe Biden at the debate.
1: He's like, walking in the woods.
0: He just loves you so much. You know, he just doesn't want to give you
3: up. Good boy.
1: Have you ever seen somebody's background and, like, judge them because of it? Because apparently that's a thing. So if people see the background of your phone, they will judge you.
0: Hmm.
3: I don't even think about it.
0: Nah.
2: Yeah.
0: I am very interested, though, in what everybody has.
1: A smoking horse? Like a horse smoking cigarettes?
2: Yeah, it's a picture I drew a long time ago.
0: Wow, you're so talented.
2: Keep dreaming.
0: Really cute.
1: A new survey found that 14% of people admit they secretly judge people based on their phone background.
0: No, I judge people on their profile pictures.
1: Well, does your phone background reveal something about your personality?
0: I think you put your background as something that you need all day. Like, for instance, it's your children. You're thinking about your kids all day. You love them. You hope they're doing good things today. Like, Tim, I don't see my husband very often, so I'm like, it's nice to see him when I unlock my phone.
2: I got
0: to
2: figure, how do you...
0: You know?
1: So, yeah. What I if did yours this is when Tim? Tim, too.
2: I got my first phone, and it's always a switched over. I've never switched.
0: Aww.
2: I need to figure out how to do
0: it. But once your baby is here, you'll probably have that baby on that phone, yeah. You know?
1: I'm sure that'll be.
2: I need Allison on this.
1: If I see somebody with their own picture on their phone lock
0: strange.
1: Screen, I go, yeah, you are a narcissist.
0: Yeah.
3: Hmm.
1: You probably have a big portrait of yourself hanging in your living room.
0: Yeah. That's accurate.
1: You don't think that about somebody, Rafe?
3: I don't look that often, I guess.
2: Yeah.
3: I mean, maybe if I noticed that.
1: If you notice it, it's not like you're actively looking.
3: Yeah. Like if you would have just now asked me to tell you guys who I work with every day, what is on your locked phone screen, I don't know if I could have gotten one of them right.
1: You don't think it would be my kids?
3: I have never looked at your phone.
1: I should have. You know what's funny? We should have done this blindly.
2: Oh, yeah.
1: Because I would have said probably your cats.
0: Oh, yeah. Well, and sometimes it is. Like my screensaver on you're not talking about my desktop on my computer. My work computer is Willow on a toilet.
1: Okay, well, no, I mean, no, you use your phone more than anything else. So,
0: yeah.
1: And I would have guessed Allison, your wife, Scott. Yeah. So I guess you hate her.
0: Aw, man. Mother, you child.
1: And Rafe, I would have guessed generic Apple background.
3: Yeah.
0: What?
3: And honestly, that would have been. No, for a long time I was. I was like the last person to the party on a lock screen.
1: What would you have guessed mine?
3: I would, you know.
0: Probably like somebody falling down and dying.
1: A bowl of spaghetti? Yep.
3: I would just assume a clenched fist shaking at the cloud.
1: Or
3: the
1: or like an Italian, no. The A.
3: Yeah.
1: A.
3: Yeah, probably that. Like a picture of Martin Scorsese.
1: Most people have family members, especially children, as their backgrounds. Then nature and landscapes, personal photos or memories, pets. Then nothing. Just one of the default options. Then a romantic partner. Then pop culture, a favorite movie, TV show, a music act as their backgrounds. You think that having a default background would save you from judgment, but that's not the case. 12% of phone judges say this boring option means you're uninspired or unengaged.
0: Aww.
1: And lack the ability to be expressive or creative. I don't think about it that much unless I see it's a picture of you.
0: I like on Facebook and like profile pictures, I'm always kind of interested in that. I get really annoyed when people follow me, like strangers, and they have no profile picture. I immediately think you're a freak. I'm like, or it's a burner account. And so what's
3: usually
0: up with
3: true.
0: That? Like, why wouldn't you just pick anything? Like, I just feel like you're a lurker and a total freak.
1: Yeah.
0: Yeah. And then, because I really love to see people express themselves in, like, their header photos or their profile pic. I think that's interesting. And I update mine often, like, on my personals. I like it.
1: Okay. Just know that when you leave your phone out and somebody sees the background, some people are judging you.
2: All right. Well, I got work to do because it's one of those things I never think about changing. And
1: you should probably have, like, the... The sonogram picture.
0: Yeah, or Al's yeah. belly or something.
2: Yeah.
1: Come you know, on,
0: just
1: man.
0: Just belly. That's that baby.
1: God, we learned that Scott hates his wife and newborn kid today.
2: I'm going to get a picture of her belly and wrist. Can you lift your shirt up real quick?
1: My belly?
2: Yeah. Yeah.
1: Oh. If I could feel any worse, Scott, thank you.
4: Hey, it's the Team Riz member of the day.
1: I'm going to the lake this weekend. My shirt's going to be off, all right?
2: Yeah.
3: You're not taking your shirt off. We all know that.
1: See, this is what you do to me.
0: Are you a t-shirt in the water guy?
1: Oh, no, I'm not.
0: Let those bellies free, boys.
1: I'm not a t-shirt in the water guy.
0: Okay, good. I like a rash guard.
1: Now Rafe, just, he's doing this so I could send him a picture of me in the water without my shirt on.
0: You'll put it online.
3: I will be asking.
1: You bastard.
3: I'll be asking.
1: You bastard.
3: Dan, please.
1: Why don't you come? You're invited.
3: I know.
1: Not this weekend.
3: I might.
1: Dan invited him.
2: Nice.
0: Boys weekend. Let's go.
3: Hey, it's possible. I'm supposed to go to Chicago and do a bunch of shows, but
1: there's enough room on that boat for
2: let me
1: for
2: check my
1: person.
2: Text from Dan here to see.
1: He doesn't like you.
2: Okay.
0: You can come to my house.
1: Yeah, today's Team Riz Remember the Day is you have a pregnant wife at home. You have things.
0: She can come
1: too. You have things. No.
0: What?
1: No.
0: We have snacks.
1: Oh, to the lake? No.
0: No, to my house.
1: To the house.
3: I wouldn't
1: no,
3: mind
1: Scott, you're
3: tubing.
1: Invited too. Scott, you're invited.
3: Are you guys tubing?
2: Oh, thank you.
1: Yeah.
3: I might come
0: to it's tight.
1: Team Riz Remember the Day is brought to us by Hot Shots Sports Bar and Grill. 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From St. Louis, Mike Falachetti.
2: Yeah,
1: Mike! Falachetti is our Team Riz Remember the Day. Mike has been a loyal listener since back in the Woody and Riz days. He's now a Rizvangelist who has never missed an episode in 7 years. He's even recruited his wife, co-workers, darts team, and billiards team as listeners as well. Thank you, Mike. 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
2: Ooh.
1: He pooped his pants on his first day as a fireman because he trusted a fart.
0: Respect. And
1: then had to work his first call commando, where he rescued a kid in a wheelchair. My God.
0: True
2: this
0: hero.
2: Guy rules.
3: What a day. What a turn of events in a day to go from sharding yourself on your first day at work to rescuing a kid in a wheelchair.
1: Yeah.
3: All in a 24-hour time.
1: Commando.
3: Frame. That's tight.
2: That's amazing.
1: His band Triggerfish played with Greek Fire in Chicago around 2012 for his band CD release show.
0: That's cool.
1: Mike Falachetti from St. Louis. Good. I'm glad we got another Italian on the team. Team Riz Remember the Day gets a super sweet Team Riz Remember the Day soccer jersey. 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
1: 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We'll take a break. We'll come back. We'll crap on celebrities. It is 7:17 Friday. 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
0: 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Slow traffic out there. No accidents to report. Let's keep it going. 92 and sunny today. The weekend of weather. It's going to be hot. Possibly a storm, very brief, on Saturday around 5. All right, so keep that in mind. That could go away, though. Low at 75 tonight. Right now, it is 76 at 7:18.
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1: Learn what he got for us.
0: Just when you thought the details were over, we have more details from Taylor Swift
1: and Travis
0: Kelce's wedding. Also, who is leaving Saturday Night Live in record stores and streaming, plus what's in theaters this weekend. And with that, Christopher Nolan's movies ranked from best to worst.
1: Did you see what the Odyssey's getting on the Rotten Tomatoes?
0: Yes, yes. And we watched a thing last night, I think it was on HBO Max, about the making of. Completely sold us on seeing it. You got to see it in theaters.
1: Yeah, I think I may go on Sunday.
0: Christopher Nolan filmed the entire thing in IMAX, and he hasn't been able to do that. And there's really cool things.
1: But only
0: that
1: 25 theaters in the country are playing it the way he wants it played, which is crazy. We'll go over that. We got crappy birthdays. We got the porno birthday, and an elderly woman goes ballistic when Florida randomly assigns her a naughty license plate. We'll chop it up next. Stay there.
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1: 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Our buddy George Wallace stopping by. He is a third-timer. Scott, do we have the third-timer certificate ready for him?
2: We will.
1: That means we don't currently...
2: We will in just a second.
1: Okay. All right. Listen, he'll be here at 9. And also, yeah. you got to get ready because you're going to play an acoustic song for George Wallace. Scott's at Copper Fire on Sunday doing an acoustic set. And
2: It's my tattoo cover band.
1: Sneak preview. Scott acoustically with George Wallace. You're going to sit there. You're going to play and you're going to look into his eyes.
2: Can't wait.
1: As you play.
2: I'll pick a little romantic number for him.
1: Good. Rafe's in memoriam, Friday Fail Stories. Got a dear, dear friend of ours who's texting us right now. He says, hey, what would you do? I own a business in a building. I rent the first two floors. Third floor neighbors moved out a week ago. Today we found their dog locked in the bathroom alive.
3: Oh, my God. Bring the dog here.
1: No.
3: What?
2: Well, could
3: I can
2: use
3: take
2: one.
3: It to Stray Rescue.
1: Why doesn't he just call Stray Rescue?
3: Okay.
1: You don't need to bring it here.
3: Oh. I want to see the dog.
2: Oh, my gosh.
3: We could put it on the socials.
2: Also,
1: he says,
2: did he call
1: I'm
2: the
1: furious.
2: Police?
3: Yeah, I'm furious, too.
1: I don't even like dogs.
3: Oh, that's not cool.
1: Worst part is, I actually went to their new place 2 days ago, hung all their TVs for free. Hmm. I said, is a dog all right? Did you call somebody? He said, just found out 20 minutes ago.
3: What kind of dog?
1: He said, it's a mutt, medium-sized, good dog.
3: Oh.
2: Man.
3: Why? Just take... Listen, man, I know, gosh. Like, I know bills are high. And Stray Rescue has a ton of animals right now that need to be fostered for even like a night to get them out of the shelter. And a lot of people are surrendering their animals because they can't pay for them anymore. I understand that that's a real issue. But there are so many shelters that will take the animal so they
1: don't
3: have
1: to die. Yeah,
3: we
1: don't leave the dog.
3: Right.
1: This is horrible.
3: That's cruelty.
2: Crazy.
3: Yeah, that's terrible.
2: Well, also, yeah.
1: A week ago they moved. This poor dog's been in the bathroom for a week.
3: Like the lady in freaking Montana or whatever.
2: Yeah, but these are kind of people you need to actually look into because what else are they doing? Obviously, these are not morally correct.
1: These are soulless a-holes. My God.
3: That's sad.
2: Wow.
3: I'm glad that he found or they found them. Yeah.
1: So what should he do? Call Stray Rescue?
3: Contact
1: call the police?
3: Just go to Stray Rescue. Contact them and say...
1: I think you should call the cops on these a-holes.
3: For sure.
2: Or just leave the dog in there and let it take care of itself, you know.
1: It's been fine for a week.
2: Yeah, it'll work out.
3: Let it move in. Feed it.
1: He's not taking this dog home.
3: Somebody take will
2: him
3: take
2: home.
3: The dog.
2: Take him home.
3: Let's
2: take
3: name him Riz and send him to the shelter and let's go. Get him adopted this weekend.
2: Take
1: National Certified Animal Control Officer here. He needs to call Animal Control.
3: As long as it won't be euthanized.

0: No offense to animal control, but the only instance that I've had with them is when my cats bit me and I had to go to urgent care and get all fixed up. And then animal control came to my house and was like, do you want to euthanize your cats? And I was like, get the hell out of my house. What are we talking about here? No thanks.
1: As they're clawing you?
0: I know. Let my cats murder me in peace.
2: Call Stray Rescue and call the cops.
0: Yeah.
2: I think.
1: Okay.
2: See who it is.
1: Oh, my gosh.
0: In fact, all if right. you want to share off-air what's going on, I can hit up my girl from Stray Rescue.
2: Mm. Well, here's...
0: Okay.
3: I think we pay these folks a little visit. I'm feeling very emboldened in my head.
2: Well, now you got that cowboy hat on.
3: Yeah, dude. I want some frontier justice.
0: Yep.
2: Swamp justice.
3: Little John Wick. Found your dog locked in a bathroom.
0: Mm.
3: I didn't realize that's the kind of people you was. Maybe they get locked in the bathroom. Maybe they go through that what that lady went through in a bathtub.
0: Mm-hmm.
2: He's wondering if this scenario ever happened in Sex and the City.
0: No, I will say this.
2: No.
0: There is an episode where Carrie has to take care of Aiden's dog, and it gets diarrhea in the street, and Samantha abandons Carrie and the
1: Locks
0: dog.
1: What was that episode where Samantha moved out of the apartment, and she left a big clogged toilet?
0: That's right.
1: That one? I was in there for a few weeks.
0: That's why I'm here.
2: Hey, whenever people talk about racy vanity plates, what's the first thing you think of?
3: Butt man?
2: Ass man.
0: Yeah.
2: You think ass man from Seinfeld. When Kramer was randomly assigned ass man in Seinfeld. And that is almost exactly what happened to this lady in Florida. So this 76-year-old woman, Nancy Delastrito, she lives in Florida, received her new license plates in the mail recently. And the license plate was SQZ A55. SQZ
0: squeeze ass
2: A55, which looks like squeeze ass.
1: She hit the lottery.
2: Nancy did not order these vanity plates to be funny. That's not her style.
0: Oh,
2: this was a random assignment.
1: What's her bumper look like?
0: So
2: big
0: thick.
2: Bumper. She got a thick bumper.
0: My husband sent me this earlier in the week. He goes, "You need these plates." I'm like, what? Tim, no.
2: And she was randomly, this is just luck of the draw.
1: Gosh, what a
2: lucky A55.
1: I wanted this to happen to me.
2: She says she went ballistic.
0: Calm
2: and
0: down,
2: wondered
0: Nancy.
2: How that could have passed state inspection. She says, I don't think a woman that lives in a senior community who's going to be 77 years old will be driving around with this plate, with what this plate has to say.
3: Not for long.
2: Oh, but she will. Even though officials say she can request a new plate for free, Nancy decided to keep it.
1: Yay!
0: Way to go, Nancy!
2: After her friends were like, are you kidding?
0: This is great.
2: Her friends at the retirement community are like, you kidding?
0: This is hilarious.
2: Roll with this!
1: Yeah.
2: Nancy's usually a stick in the mud.
0: Well, her husband died.
1: She sounds like a real,
2: No, I think Nancy's husband is still with us.
0: Oh, okay. Well, he should be happy too then.
2: Here's Nancy.
4: I looked at it and I said, I don't think so. I don't think so.
2: Sounds like a woman who's got a reverse mortgage.
0: Maybe she's a bust lady. We don't know. Maybe if it would have said squeeze Taz or whatever. Ta-ta.
4: I looked at it and I said, I don't think so. I don't think a woman that lives in a senior community that's going to be 77 years old next month will be driving around with what this plate has to say. I'm kind of resigning to it. I figured maybe it was just destined to be on my car. I can handle it if I get a few honks here and there. Actually, being over 70, I might like a few honks.
2: Oh, Nancy!
0: Nancy! Okay.
3: Nancy came around when the widower Johnson showed interest.
2: Nancy!
0: Nancy, you dirty girl!
2: It's ever since Nancy got those vanity plates, huh?
0: Get some new veneers, Nancy. Let's go.
2: So the Florida plates have two oranges between the SQZ and the A55, which really helps seal
1: it.
0: Yeah. That's so good.
2: It would have been better if Nancy lived in Georgia. Yeah, she would have gotten peach plates. But, yeah, keep the plates, Nancy. Come on, have fun with it.
1: What's that Al Pacino quote?
2: Hoo-ah! Right?
1: That's it, something like that.
2: Here's our animal control officer here. Sorry, Lauren. At its core, animal control exists to protect public health and safety.
0: Yeah, I know.
2: With one of our primary responsibilities being preventing the spread of rabies. Everything else we do, while important, is secondary to that mission.
0: Right.
2: When it comes to animals housed at the pound, We're also bound by state laws to determine how long they could legally remain in our care. Once that holding period ends, the animal must either be reclaimed by its owner, transferred to a rescue or humane society, adopted, or if no placement is available, euthanized. It's one of the hardest parts of the job because no one wants that outcome.
0: I love that you say that. Thank you.
2: The unfortunate reality is that rescues and shelters simply don't have enough space or resources to take every animal. Animal control officers have to operate within the state law while balancing public safety, animal welfare, and the limited capacity of the organizations that do try to help.
0: Yes, I understand that. Which is why I'm also saying again, please foster, even for a night, Rover nights, and it doesn't have to be stray rescue. I'm supporting every animal rescue at this point. Because I don't want to see any more animals get euthanized. And I wish, I honestly wish I could take in more animals at my house. My cats are.
2: Well, friend who's texting me, I guess drop the dog off at Learns. Tim's home?
0: Tim's home.
2: Okay, drop Tim.
0: I really will help if he needs help. So suck on that.
2: What? What?
0: I will.
3: What kind of dog is it?
0: It's a medium mutt.
2: A medium mutt.
3: No problem.
2: All right, today is July the 17th. Back in the day, 71 years ago, 1955, Disneyland opens in Anaheim, California. 59 years ago, 1967, Jimi Hendrix drops out as the opening act for the Monkees.
0: Good call.
1: What?
2: So it was the Monkees and Jimi Hendrix was opening. And this is the Monkees. Their foolish fans failed to appreciate his musical genius. To his credit, he made it through seven of their tour dates before he's like, I'm done. 42 years ago, 1984, Ronald Reagan signs the National Minimum Drinking Age Bill, raising the legal drinking age to 21. 17 years ago, 2009, legendary CBS anchorman Walter Cronkite dies at the age of 92. And 10 years ago, in 2016, Kim Kardashian posted videos that Kanye secretly recorded of his phone conversation with Taylor Swift to claim that she was okay with Kanye dissing her in a song. We later found out that was not true. And that's what happened back in the day.
5: The Rizzuto Show. Crap on celebrities.
2: All right, time to find out what's going on in the world of music and entertainment with your Crap on Celebrities.
0: Well, we begin with this. New details continue to emerge from Taylor Swift and Travis Kelce's July 3rd wedding at Madison Square Garden. So Pat McAfee revealed that Avril Lavigne performed Skater Boy while Stevie Nicks and Paul McCartney also played during what he described as an informal jam session. Other reported guests included Ed Sheeran, Ellie Goulding, Benson Boone, so many others. So it was like
2: a
0: jam
2: session. So Avril Lavigne did Skater Boy.
0: Yeah. Tight.
2: Tight.
0: So
2: yes.
0: Cool.
2: Avril Lavigne was there, huh?
0: Yeah, Avril Lavigne was there. Everybody was there. Are you kidding? They filled it up.
2: Blake Lively was not there, nor was Ron Reynolds.
0: Well, they were not invited.
2: They were not invited.
0: We were talking about L7 earlier this week.
2: Yes, pretend we're dead.
0: Yes, and I brought up that one of the members has a brain tumor, and it was bassist Jennifer Finch. And so the band had acknowledged this and sent out a GoFundMe. And get this. So Maynard James Keenan donated about $3,400. 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Brian Head Welk of Korn donated $1,000. 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
2: Cool-ass band.
0: They really were. Blink-182, in celebration of its 25th anniversary of Take Off Your Pants and Jacket, have teamed up with an entertainment company with a new collection of collectible merch only available at San Diego Comic-Con. So maybe if you're going to that, you can get a limited edition numbered Comic-Con vinyl record, which is Pac-Man and Blink-182 themed. There's also going to be a t-shirt that was worn by Mark Hoppus at Coachella in 23. So different things for Blink-182 fans. Lana Del Rey has surprised fans by revealing her long-awaited album, Stove, will actually arrive alongside a second companion album. So she
2: is she the one that's married to just a normal, like, construction dude, Lana Del Rey?
0: I think so. Yeah, he's, I don't know who she's married to.
1: He has, like, a gator. Is he the one that does,
2: is he
1: like,
2: a gator
1: tours?
2: Farmer or something? Or yeah.
1: Yeah, boat tours or something like that.
0: That's cool.
2: Something like that.
1: Because it's wild. He's just a regular guy, and she's like a supermodel.
2: She's Lana Del Rey.
0: And she's Lana Del Rey. She says these two projects reflect different periods of her life, with one focusing on growth and the other inspired by challenges and uncertainty she's faced over the last couple of years. She hopes to have both of these albums finished within the next month.
2: Look at the husband. Good for him.
0: Yeah, he looks like he's working here.
1: He must be the coolest guy in the world.
0: Yeah, she's beautiful.
2: Giant, giant sense of humor.
1: Oh, there we go.
0: Yes.
1: Squeeze.
0: So
2: giant
0: big.
2: Giant heart.
0: The sense of humor and heart are so big.
2: Giant heart.
0: Yeah. Slipknot is deep into work on its next album, says it already has around 50 songs.
2: 50 songs?
0: Yeah. Jim Root, who's the guitarist, says the band is working with producer Matt Wallace and taking a more old school approach by jamming together in the same room rather than trading files online. So cool.
2: Well, that's nice.
0: Yeah. So we have new Slipknot on our way. 50 songs.
2: Something to look forward to, yes.
0: In record stores and streaming, Motionless in White has Decades, which includes a cover of the 80s hit Sunglasses at Night. Tesla's Homage features a cover of songs by Queen, Supertramp, Bob Seger, and Lynyrd Skynyrd. And Foreigner's Eye of the Storm is a live album recorded last year in New York City on Ellis Island near the Brooklyn Bridge.
2: I think it would be Tesla's Homage.
0: Homage.
2: So it'd be homage. So it's a covers record, right?
0: Yeah.
2: Basically.
0: Yeah, it's an homage to. Yeah,
2: who did the Ellis Island record?
0: Foreigner.
2: Foreigner.
0: Yeah.
2: I saw the Chili Peppers on Ellis Island.
0: Really?
2: Yeah.
0: Well, maybe that's you should cool. see Lou Gramm sometime on Ellis Island.
2: I would love to. I would love. You have to take a boat to get there. I would love to.
0: I have been there. Statue of Liberty.
2: It's
0: right?
2: in the background.
1: It's not
0: that
1: far.
0: Is so
1: yeah.
0: sweet.
2: Statue of Liberty's on Liberty Island.
0: Oh.
2: Ellis Island is its own thing.
0: Yeah. Oh, really?
1: I've been to Ellis, but not to the Liberty.
0: I think in eighth grade, I think I went to both because I looked up like when my grandparents immigrated from Italy.
2: Oh, they in the books?
0: Yeah, they're in the books.
2: Cool.
0: Which is tight. Some jag bag got past security at 30 Rockefeller Center yesterday. Maybe you heard this. Confronted Today Show host Craig Melvin and reportedly yelled a racial slur at him. Oh. Happened around 9 a.m. And according to TMZ, the guy was actually looking for Al Roker. And he was arrested shortly after this exchange with Craig Melvin.
2: What does he want with Al Roker?
0: I don't know, man. He's just an a-hole. Not Al Roker, the guy. So this man has been charged with hate crime burglary, hate crime menacing, hate crime criminal trespass and harassment, and a security guy who apparently let the man through has been fired.
2: Oh. You here for Al? Right this way.
0: Right this way. Screw you, Al.
2: You ever hear the story about how Al Roker pooped his pants at the White House?
0: Remind me of this beautiful
2: because
0: story.
2: Because I think he had like bariatric surgery, so he got his stomach
0: tied up. Yeah.
2: And I guess one of the side effects is leaky stool.
0: Oh, no.
1: Oh.
2: And he was at the White House, and he had an accident.
0: Damn,
2: right?
0: Not a place to have it. In front of, who was the president at the time?
2: Obama.
0: Oh, no. Not what you want to do, Al.
2: No.
0: Rest in peace to Mary Jo MJ Campbell. And if you've never watched The Kardashians, you have no idea who she is. But she's the mother of Kris Jenner, and she was a staple on the show. She was very close to all the kids that Kris Jenner had, and obviously the grandmother to all of them. She died at the age of 91, which I've watched that show sporadically. I get a kick out of certain things about it. And I really do have to say that
2: 91,
0: as wealthy as these people are, they just had such a pure relationship with their grandma like we all do. And this is really sad. I imagine that they're...
2: I never did.
0: ...deeply sad about that.
2: I never had a deep relationship with either of my grandparents.
0: Were they not around? Like,
2: were they not around.
0: Passed?
2: Both my grandmothers passed the year I was born.
0: I'm sorry, man.
1: Yeah, grandmas it's hard to special. Be close to them.
2: Mm, yeah, it's tough.
0: My grandma, Imogene, passed in 2011. She's my last grandma to go. My grandma, Betty, died in, 2003, and then I still have a grandpa that's alive.
1: That's amazing.
2: How old?
0: He's in his late 90s. He lives in Iowa.
1: Oh, that's awesome.
2: God bless.
0: Yeah.
2: Late 90s.
0: Late
2: damn.
0: 90s.
1: That's
0: yeah,
1: sweet.
0: He's doing well.
2: Any of your grandparents left their rifles?
3: No, remember this year, Grandma Effie, I did the e-memorial.
0: Oh, that's
3: she
0: right.
3: was my last, and that's a weird spot. That's a weird place in your life when your last grandparent goes, because then it's like...
2: That generation is gone.
3: That generation's gone, and you start looking at your parents a different way. You know, they're the next... They're on deck.
0: They are
1: yeah,
0: on deck.
1: My last one was 2000.
0: Mm.
1: Past then.
2: Yeah, my last
1: that was my
2: one
1: last
2: was
1: grandparent.
2: 2000, 2001.
0: I was raised by one of my grandparents. My grandma Imogene I was extremely close to.
1: Yeah.
0: So, special relationship with Grams. After 7 seasons, Chloe Fineman is leaving SNL. She announced the news on Instagram saying it's time for a new chapter while thanking creator Lorne Michaels and reflecting on the highs and the lows of the show. She joined the cast in 2019, and she was one of the best
2: impressionists. 7 years, yeah, she was good.
0: Impressionists. She had Drew Barrymore, Britney Spears, Timothy Chalamet. She's going to next appear in Freakier Friday in Amazon's Red, White, and Royal Wedding.
2: You think she's got a future, Chloe Fineman?
0: So. She's very cool. I look at her and I'm like, she's got a unique look.
2: Yeah.
0: And her
3: very
0: impressions
3: pretty.
0: Are so
2: very
0: great.
2: Very pretty.
0: And she seems like she's very talented.
3: She kind of got... She had that weird interview this year where they kind of threw her under the bus for... Cause she said she pants somebody at camp or whatever. And I was kind of wondering if that had something to do with her.
2: Oh, yes, that's right. She said she pants somebody at camp when she was a teenager.
0: Okay.
2: Like a canceled.
3: Kid.
0: Oh, like a child.
3: It was like a child that was like a pain in the ass. And she's like, I pantsed him in front of, and then
2: But she, yeah, if she's a 40-something-year-old woman and pantsing a kid, yes, understand that's problematic.
0: Bullying and hazing as a teenager, like, you know, not the best, but yeah,
2: fine.
1: It's at camp. You're supposed to have that happen to you.
0: Right.
1: Everyone has to laugh at you somehow.
0: Were you the child?
3: It was like they tried to make a big deal out of it. I wonder if that has anything to do with her.
2: No,
3: departure.
2: I think it was
3: I also
2: one.
3: Saw a bunch of stuff about her being a Scientologist that I think is not true, like online.
1: Or her parents are connected, right?
3: Very weird.
0: Come in for
2: well,
0: a personality
2: the outrage clan tried to get a hold of that whole pantsing thing. It didn't take.
3: Yeah.
1: No.
2: Thank God.
3: I hope not.
1: She's fine, man.
3: Seems like a pretty cool person overall.
0: She does seem cool. And I love that she called out Lorne Michaels for having a burner account on Instagram. She's like, Lorne, if you see this on your burner account, thanks for everything.
2: She's a Scientologist?
1: I guess her parents, they were both high-ranking members of the church.
2: High-ranking members?
0: Oh, no.
1: Uh-huh. Huh. Reportedly. It says reportedly.
0: Rest see. In peace to actor Hal right Williams. Oh, my gosh. Is this part of your family? This person. He was the neighborhood cop Smitty on Sanford and Son and 227. He died Wednesday of natural causes. He was 91.
2: 91. Congratulations.
0: Moving into movie news. The only movie that you need to see, Christopher Nolan really did it well. The only movie that's really out this weekend is The Odyssey. So you got Matt Damon, Tom Holland, Anne Hathaway,
2: Nobody
0: Elliot Page.
2: Nobody wanted to put anything up against this.
0: No. 96% on
2: okay,
0: the Rotten Tomatoes.
2: Okay, so it's gone down slightly. It was 98% yesterday.
0: And it's 88% with critics.
2: So it's 90, wait, 96 critics, 88 audience.
0: Audience, there we go. And it looks really good.
2: I will definitely see this in the theater.
0: Same. Good luck getting tickets.
1: Are we getting the big experience here in St. Louis?
3: Or is it
0: in
3: the
0: IMAX theaters?
3: Saying 97 with audience on mine.
0: Oh, so it went up.
2: Oh.
3: Okay. 96 critic, 97 audience. I just refreshed.
0: Okay.
3: On Rotten Tomatoes.
0: Since 5 a.m.
2: Yeah, it's tough to find. I know my son and his buddies are going on Sunday, and it's tough to find it. They had to buy tickets earlier this week, and it was still slim pickings.
0: Yeah.
1: Wow.
0: Can't wait. Matt Damon, speaking of that movie, says one of the biggest compliments he's ever received came from Ben Affleck, who he calls one of the great loves of his life.
2: Aww.
0: Their romance is hilarious.
6: Gay.
0: They are gay together. We love it. After seeing Christopher Nolan's new film, The Odyssey, Ben called Matt and spent an hour raving about it. Matt Damon joked it was on the phone and he had been waiting 45 years to hear it. And he's also kind of shell-shocked because I guess his kid has been like lighting him up since his movie The Great Wall, because she was like, dude, there was nothing great about that. So his family loves this movie. Oh, Ben Affleck loves this movie.
2: I'm glad that everybody likes Matt Damon in The Odyssey.
1: Well, it is fun to hear that his kids rip on him.
0: I know.
1: I like that.
0: I do too. And he's great. I've never been a Matt Damon like diehard fan or nothing, but he was on an episode of Good Hang with Amy Poehler, and it really opened my eyes to how cool he actually is. He's also watching Love Island, so it made me kind
2: Once
0: of
2: I found out that he was cool with the South Park guys making fun of him on Team America, I was like, all right, he's all right.
0: Down.
2: Yeah. He's all right.
0: Luke Skywalker's lightsaber sold at an auction for...
2: So Luke's got which
0: this
2: lightsaber
0: is Mark Hamill, used in The Empire Strikes Back.
2: The Empire.
0: During the face-off with Darth Vader.
2: Okay, so this is...
1: Geez.
0: The one.
2: The one.
0: Yes. How much?
3: How many Republican credits?
0: How much for this lightsaber?
2: This is a big one.
1: This is like a famous guitar.
0: Now, let me say this to you. The previous record.
2: So this is a new record.
0: This is a new record.
2: For movie memorabilia?
0: Yes. The previous record for a Star Wars prop was held by Darth Vader's lightsaber, which sold for $3.6 million last September.
2: Show me $4
0: million. $4 million.
1: Give me $6 million.
0: Oh my goodness.
3: Wow, that's a lot, man. You guys think it went that high?
1: Well, she said
2: it's a new record, and the old record was 3.6 mil.
1: So it's 3.7 probably, or 3.65.
2: 3.6 mil and 1 cent.
3: 3.8. 3.7.
1: Oh,
0: darn. So not too
2: what
0: big of a
2: nerd bought that.
0: I don't know. I want to know so badly. And finally,
2: a rich nerd.
1: Uh-huh.
0: It's Christopher Nolan Day. It's Christopher Christmas here in July. And I have every Christopher Nolan movie ranked from just okay to absolute masterpiece. So what do you got?
2: Is The Odyssey listed on here?
0: The Odyssey is not listed. Oh, yes, it is. It is listed on here.
2: At what number?
0: It is at number 2, which I think is even more special than number 1 at this point. I think number 2, The Dark Knight is number 1. It's assumed.
1: Yeah.
0: Now The Odyssey is the number 2. So we'll just call that the number 1 movie from Christopher Nolan.
2: The Odyssey?
0: Yeah.
2: Why? But it's number two.
0: No, it is number two, but I'm just saying The Dark Knight always has this listing, like, where it's number one, da-da-da. I feel like it's burnt out a little bit. Like, we know that. It's just baked in. The fact that The Odyssey is now number two and it's just out today,
2: Rafe,
0: is insane.
2: I'm going to ask you this question. So everybody tugs on The Dark Knight all the time.
3: Yeah.
2: Is it really that good?
3: Yeah, I think so.
2: It's
3: the best.
2: Does it live up to...
3: He made the best Batman trilogy of all time.
2: He did. I love it. Yeah. I mean, the whole Heath Ledger thing, I thought it was great.
3: And yeah. I love, like, the OG Michael Keaton Batman. But as far as, like, he took comic book movies to the next level that everyone's striving to hit that mark now. Like, as far as going dark.
0: He made them sophisticated.
3: Yeah, he made it like the comics. Detective Comics was a very dark, brooding. Batman always was kind of like a dark and brooding thing. And
1: yeah.
2: He got the tone right.
3: Yeah, he kind of took the campiness out of it and got the tone right. And, I think everyone who has followed is, like, in the shadow of that.
2: Because that is, I mean...
3: Also, for a comic book movie to be...
2: Everybody's on that movie's jock.
3: There's, like, baked-in campiness to, like, a comic book superhero movie. So I think it's good.
2: So you think it does live up to, yes, that is his best movie.
3: Yeah, but he's made some awesome movies, too, so, like... I'm fine with the Odyssey being on
1: Moon's behalf, the Prestige has to be up there.
0: The Prestige is on here. It's number four.
2: Okay, so I'll say Inception's number three.
0: Inception is...
2: Okay. How many Nolan movies did he make? How many Nolan movies are there?
0: It's number six.
2: Number six? Okay, yeah, so what's number three?
0: Can I say this before we get off of Dark Knight? I feel like he nine-inch nailed comic books. Like, he took something like... I wish Trent Reznor, like, did the scoring, because it just felt like one of those types of dark movies. And it's the only superhero movie that I actually do want to watch, or if it's on, I will sit there and watch it.
2: Is it because it's Heath Ledger?
0: Yes, but also the way it was filmed. I just think it was
2: great.
0: So cool.
2: I loved it.
1: I mean, it was...
0: Anyway.
3: I do think that Heath Ledger passing away and the posthumous performance does add to the lore of it. I do agree with that.
2: Interstellar.
0: Interstellar's five.
2: Ooh.
0: What is number three, Riz? You're baking around it right now.
3: Baking around it.
2: Not Dunkirk.
0: Dunkirk is eight.
1: Okay.
2: Not Tenet.
1: Oppenheimer?
0: Tenet is
2: Oppenheimer.
0: 12.
2: Oppenheimer
0: yes. is three.
2: Yes.
0: Tenet which I didn't love. I need to rewatch.
2: I see it once and I'm fine.
0: I need to rewatch it.
3: Is 12 the worst?
0: No. Insomnia is number 13. That's the worst.
3: I like that
2: Insomnia,
3: movie.
2: Is that with Robin Williams?
3: Mm-hmm.
0: Al Pacino, Hilary Swank.
2: That was okay.
3: Weekend at Bernie's 2.
1: Yep.
2: No.
0: That's number 5.
2: The one with that everything goes backwards.
1: Memento.
0: Memento is number 9.
3: Okay. Should be higher.
0: The Dark Knight Rises is number 10. Just to like piggyback on that.
1: Nice.
2: So number 4 we're missing?
0: Well, you were missing 4, 7.
3: Batman Begins.
0: 11.
3: On here?
0: No. Oh, I'm sorry. Yes, 7.
1: And Rafe said Ladybugs, right?
0: Yes.
2: Okay, so
0: Jonathan Brandis.
2: Four.
0: What is number 4? It's The Prestige. King got it.
2: Okay.
0: And so now you need 11.
2: 11. Why don't you just tell us?
0: It's Following from 1998. Oh, I never watched that.
1: Following.
0: And that is your crap on Celebrity.
2: All right, Celebrity celebrating a birthday this weekend. Chase Crawford, who is Nate on Gossip Girl. Now he's the deep on Amazon's The Boys. He's also in the new Super Troopers movie.
3: He is.
2: Chase Crawford is 41. Kristen Bell. You love her.
0: I do. She's great.
2: She's Eleanor in The Good Place, Elsa's sister Anna in the Frozen movies, Veronica Mars. Kristen Bell is 46. Luke Bryan is 50. Benedict Cumberbatch is 50. The professional motocross racer who's married to Pink, Carrie Hart, is 51. Generation's Orson Welles, Vin Diesel.
1: Yes.
2: 59.
0: Yes.
1: Amen.
3: Rosebud. Your family.
2: All right, if I say Alex Winter, you know who that is?
0: Yeah.
3: Yeah, of course, dude.
2: Who is he?
3: He is Bill S. Preston, Esquire.
2: Correct. He's also Marco and the Lost Boys, and apparently a crypto expert.
0: Also has very tight curls.
2: Yes.
3: Tight.
2: Alex Winter is 61. Ricky Skaggs, Country Music Hall of Fame inductee.
3: Skag
1: I'm just
3: man.
1: A country
3: Skag
1: boy,
3: Skag
1: country
3: nuts.
1: Boy at heart.
2: Yeah, he taught himself to play the mandolin at the age of 3.
3: Skag daddy.
1: How many Grammys does he have?
2: He also plays the banjo, fiddle, and guitar.
3: One on his mom's side and one on his
1: dad's. Oh, nice.
2: And Ricky Skaggs is 72.
1: Brilliant.
2: The Hoff, David Hasselhoff.
0: Ooh.
2: Single-handedly brought down the Berlin Wall. Fun fact.
0: With his chest hair. Oh, is he like 76?
2: He is 74.
3: Oh. Have a burger off the floor today in honor of the Hoff.
2: Sir Richard Branson, the genius behind the Virgin Empire. Virgin is 76. Terry Geezer Butler, Black Sabbath bassist, is 77.
0: Yeah.
2: Queen Camilla Parker Bowles is 79. Brian May, Queen's lead guitarist, is 79.
3: Ooh. Queens.
2: Former New York Yankees and L.A. Dodgers manager and former St. Louis Cardinal Joe Torre is 86. And Barbara Streisand's husband.
0: Babs.
2: The dad in the Amityville Horror and father of Marvel star Josh Brolin, James Brolin, is 86.
0: Thank you, James Brolin, for Josh Brolin.
3: And not also, because you brought it up before you get into the porno birthday.
2: Alex Winter's from St. Louis? What?
0: No way.
3: I do think he has roots here. He
0: like
3: came
0: an
3: and did our show. He was our first guest on STL Up Late when he was making a documentary. And he does have roots here. I don't know what they are, but he does have some St. Louis.
0: He gets his hair permed in St. Louis.
2: Oh, good.
1: Yeah, it said he was on a late night show in St. Louis one time.
2: He passed through St. Louis once. Yeah. His mother taught dance at Wash U.
3: There you go.
1: Oh.
3: I knew he had some sort of...
2: When he was five, his family moved to Missouri, where his father ran the Mid-American Dance Company, later Modern American Dance Company, while his mother taught dance at Wash U.
3: Mm-hmm. There you go. So he's St. Louis transplant, but I say we claim him.
2: Do we claim him as our own?
3: St. Louis' own Alex Winter.
1: Wow.
3: Don't you want Ted or Bill S. Preston to be from St. Louis? I do.
2: I do.
0: Don't you want it, baby?
3: I do. I do want to say shout out to all the Super Troopers guys from last night. I hosted that event. Those dudes are... They were in yesterday, and they were so sweet, and it felt like I was just hanging out with my buddies and those guys. I really hope their movie does well, because they really are genuinely good dudes. And
2: I really was starstruck yesterday.
0: Did you get a mustache ride yesterday? Tell us.
3: I tried. We talked about it. I got to say who wants a mustache ride, and they threw out a bunch of T-shirts to a bunch of thirsty fans, and they all had a good stash except for Jay, who was still growing his in, but... The event was awesome, man. The Searchlight did it up at Del Mar Hall. They had, like, police car. They had a Super Troopers, like, decked out Jeep out front. All kinds That's of photo awesome. Ops. They set up, like, photo ops, and the guys stayed and did. Dude, it was like a Riz Show Live level meet and greet, where the line was, they stood there and shook every hand and took pictures with every single person at that event.
2: Awesome.
3: For hours and hours and hours.
0: That's great.
2: Well, that's good to
1: Dang,
2: hear.
1: Dang, that is really cool.
2: They were very nice. And the fact that all five came in, and I'm
3: And they're doing it.
2: Sitting in my spot here, and Rod Farva is chatting with me with full mustache.
3: Well, and they're appreciative of the fandom, and, like, it was cool. It's a grassroots thing. It always has been. Broken Lizard has its own cult following, and they're like, we're out here. They're out here promoting a movie old school. Like, they're just doing events and being like, please go see it. You know, it's not,
2: that.
3: There's no big media machine behind it.
2: It's good
3: just
2: to hear.
3: Out doing it. So it was very cool.
2: All right. Today's porno birthday is Rebecca Starr. And today's birthday girl has been in 37 fine films, including Boss Bitches 8 and 9, Gank a Skank, Hot Shower 6, Lower Extremities 5, Secret Suburban Sex Parties, Totally Natural Nymphos 1, and who could forget a role in 2002's Scott's favorite, Sticky Side Up 6. Yikes. Why aren't you wearing the gooey hat?
0: I don't know. It's kind
2: Learn
0: of
2: Learn how to hat that
0: me.
2: Said gooey.
1: Yeah.
2: It looked great on
0: you. Okay, well.
2: Everybody was digging the gooey hat. Rebecca Starr. Rebecca Starr is 48 years old. That's your porno birthday. Those are your crappy birthdays, and that was your crap on celebrities.
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2: All right, we'll take a quick break. We'll come back, and Rafe's got this week's E-Memoriam. Sneak preview, Rafe.
3: I'll tell you what. Last year, I did a best of at the end of the year, and I had to cut so much stuff of all the pre-recorded and... So this year, I'm doing a mid-year best of E-Memoriam of some
2: nice.
3: Of the more produced things that we've done this first half of the year. So stay tuned for that.
2: All right. It is 7:59, almost 8 o'clock. Friday, traffic and weather. Learn coming at you.
0: 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As far as those roadways, we have stop-and-go traffic northbound 270 between Big Bend and Manchester. Otherwise, looks pretty normal and slow for this hour. Your weather today, sunny, a high of 92, 75 overnight. Right now, it is 77 at 8 o'clock.
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0: This weekend, it's going to be hot. You need somewhere to go where you can get an ice cold beverage and hot or cold food, really. I mean, I think most people don't mind hot food when it's hot, you know? Maybe you're going to sit on a patio and...
2: What about hot acoustic music from King Scott?
0: Listen, I was going to get to it. You want to talk about a smoking hot acoustic set?
2: Give me some ice water.
0: Sunday,
2: too hot in here.
0: 2 to 5 at Copper Fire in Belleville. Scott is going to be there just slanging the hits. And it's his debut show, so please show up for him. 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It's actually a really good time. They have live music throughout the weekend. They have brunch on weekends as well. So Saturday and Sunday, maybe you want a little brunch action. But he's going to be there from 2 until 5. 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Excellent food choices. They got a slushy bar where it's alcoholic slushies, and there's just nothing like it. So if you're not having a dry July, do it up. 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

0: Hey, man, it's Kevin Smith, Silent Bob, from all those terrible Jane Silent Bob type pictures, man. And you're listening to The Rizzuto Show.
1: Anybody got any flights on the books coming up?
2: August.
1: Yes. Are you going away in August? Where are you going?
2: I'm going to go to Denver to the Palisades.
1: Denver. Ooh. Where are you going, Scott? Anywhere?
3: Nothing. I wish, yeah, we wanted to do more, but probably shouldn't.
1: I got that kid on the way.
3: Yeah.
1: Oh, that thing.
4: I have many. Why?
1: No, what's your next
4: headline?
1: When's your next trip?
4: I believe I am going to Austin in a couple of weeks.
1: Oh, no, this is nothing bad.
4: Okay.
1: Headline!
2: Oh, no.
1: Yeah. United Airlines is nixing some middle seats. So if you've ever looked at a middle seat on an airplane and thought the only good middle seat is a dead middle seat, well, you're pretty dramatic, honestly. That's a dramatic,
3: sorry.
1: That's a dramatic thing to think. But you'll also kind of like this news. So American Airlines just announced that they're nixing some middle seats and replacing them with a table,
2: really?
1: Which can be shared by the people in the window and aisle seats.
3: That's hey, nice. This is actually good news.
2: Did you say United?
1: Yeah.
2: Because I also read that they were, you can buy that seat for an upcharge. That's something they're doing in 28.
1: That's what this is.
2: Oh, I'm sorry.
1: That's what this is.
2: I didn't know it was a table.
1: So the table has a soft leather-like covering and two cup indentations. So, of course, the armrests are still there, but now you don't have to fight a middle passenger for them. And there's the extra space where the middle passenger's feet would go, which sounds awesome, but a few important caveats here. For one, this is limited to just one row on certain newer planes for now. Hmm. And not surprisingly, the seats are going to cost more.
2: Well, yeah.
1: They haven't said how much, but it should be cheaper than buying the middle seat to ensure it's empty.
2: That's good.
3: Yeah, that's awesome. So it's like a cheaper first class almost.
1: It's also unclear when these seats will be first made available, other than it should be later this year.
2: How down are you, though? Like, let's say you go to book, and it's just you solo, and you already see... Like, I wonder if you'll be able to see that the person has already done that, like ahead of you that bought the aisle seat and the window seat is available. And then you're automatically like on good terms with that person. Like, thank you so much for helping both of us out. Or is there a way to split the cost? Like an agreement, like, hey, this seat.
1: No, I think you'll just see on the seat map that is one of those available seats. Like it's going to be, they said one row is going to be this.
2: Cool.
1: So.
3: Those will go quick too.
1: Man, sitting middle sucks.
2: I know. Unless you're itty bitty. And it's kind of
1: And I'm not itty bitty anymore.
4: Mm. Last time I got lucky, it was a lady and her daughter. And she was a little tiny gal, sat in the middle, and I was like, yes. When I get a window seat or an aisle seat, I'm always like, who is going to be the middle seat? Because I am definitely taking up. There's just nothing I can do. I'm either leaning into the window or out into the aisle, pissing off all of the flight attendants.
1: Yeah.
4: My shoulders do not. They are not staying in the space defined for. I try to like do the front roll. And put my hands, like, I try to make myself small, but it's really hard. And I can tell people are not pumped to be seated next to me, and I am not pumped when it's a big guy.
3: I wish that they...
4: I got a big dude on the way out to L.A., and I was like, we both are just like, this sucks. We were shoulder to shoulder.
1: They should
3: I wish they
1: how
3: do
1: much
3: it
1: you
3: where,
1: weigh.
3: Yeah, it shows the weight only, so then you always just get the middle seat.
1: It should
3: and
1: show on the
3: 450
1: on the seating
3: pounds.
1: Chart. Yeah. It should show on the seating chart how much you weigh.
2: Why not,
1: right?
3: We're
1: trying to make this comfortable for everybody.
2: Mm-hmm. Yeah. That way you know what you're booking ahead of time. You know what I
3: mean? Because honestly, the airline was smart. They'd have, if it's a big guy, then they put smaller people next to
1: him. Yeah, somebody smaller. My next flight is out to Paris. Well, it's first to Chicago, then Chicago to Paris.
2: Ooh-wee.
1: But I'm flying by myself, and I think I'm going to switch to an aisle.
2: Yeah.
3: Yes.
1: I'm booked on the window right now. I think I'm going to switch to an aisle.
2: No reason to be looking at that ocean.
3: Because overnight.
1: It's an overnight.
3: Yeah, and they're going to be sound asleep, and you're going to have to go pee, and then, yeah. I think take the aisle.
4: You going to upgrade?
3: First?
2: Oh, you should.
3: First.
1: Well, okay.
3: First.
1: So
3: first.
4: Is Daddy going to treat himself?
1: So there's business class, and then there's premium economy.
2: Let's go.
4: What's that?
2: Business class.
1: Business is $5,000 for an upgrade.
2: Oh, come on. Live.
1: What?
2: You can't take it with you.
4: What do you get?
1: I don't know. Premium economy is $500, which I think may be worth it.
2: You know, this is like a rare instance where you are flying solo, where you do not have all your family with you. I would completely upgrade.
1: For $5,000?
2: Yep. Treat yourself.
4: Damn.
1: That's a lot.
4: That is a lot.
2: Don't tell anyone.
3: But
2: just
3: you
2: do
3: could
2: it.
3: Do the,
1: I would do it. I
3: do
1: would
3: the
1: do it
3: 500
1: secret.
3: Upgrade, and then whenever you're there, day of, see if those anything's taken up there and be like, hey, you know, I fly all the time. Can I get bumped up to
1: I will try that. Maybe I'll do the $500.
4: Hope
1: so what's the difference
4: bump.
1: Between premium economy and...
3: Let's see.
2: Probably more legroom.
1: I think the business class. I think the chairs go all the way down so you could sleep.
2: Oh, man.
1: Do you have any Ambien?
2: Yeah, I could probably find you something.
5: Oh, dude. Premium Economy is an enhanced seating tier offering more legroom, wider seats, and upgraded meals, costing 30 to 60% more than Economy. 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
2: Let's go!
3: Whoa.
5: That's the pod, dude, where you're in your own pod. There's nobody next
1: to
5: you.
1: It's $5,000, though.
2: Oh, my God, but it's a once-in-a-lifetime.
5: You're in a pod, and you're flying over the ocean, dude, to France.
2: Yeah, to France.
3: Yeah.
5: Live a little, Dad.
1: Oh!
2: You're going to have croissant.
1: I don't have a hat on that makes me look like an oil tycoon like you right now.
5: I'll lend it to you.
2: He's Landman.
1: Yeah, you look like Landman
5: right now.
1: It's
5: looking like I'm going to be paying for a fifth of this seat anyway.
2: Oh, because of the payout?
1: Oh, yeah.
5: I'm still waiting, but I can't in good conscience wait too long. I said I'd let it sit.
1: I wasn't going to bring it up
5: Things
1: today.
5: Are leaking. Things are leaking out about the wedding, and I'm like, as they leak, I imagine we're going to hear that they had a private ceremony. But if it doesn't come out, I'm going to have to
1: pay wasn't going to bring it up today.
5: Hey, man, I'm not a welcher.
3: Hey.
5: If I owe you, I owe you.
3: Only $4,000 now.
5: I still firmly believe that we are going to find out that there was a private ceremony. There's been too many rumors, but if it might have to, it might be a year from now, and you might have to just pay me back.
2: Hey, somebody in the chat, Timmy True Tone says, "Riznes class." Let's go.
3: Yeah,
2: you could even put your little name on it.
1: Riznes class.
5: Put this hat on and get.
1: They would assume.
2: Get into.
1: They would assume.
2: Mode.
1: Oh, the pot, right.
5: They wouldn't even try to seat you.
2: Yes, you need more turquoise style.
5: This hat has feathers.
1: So Rafe's got his new cowboy hat on.
5: Yeah, it has feathers.
1: His new custom-made cowboy.
5: It's got a turquoise band.
2: It's gorgeous.
5: It's got a little cactus.
1: Sir, we don't even need a ticket. Right this
2: it's
1: way.
2: Right
1: to
2: this way. And there's like a hot biscuit sitting next to you.
5: And
2: oh.
5: What is it? The Joker from the Marlboro deck from the 90s. I think
2: that's
5: it's
2: your real
5: Joker.
2: Dad is who that is.
5: That's my dad. That's my actual father.
1: I don't know if I could justify spending $5,000.
2: Your birthday.
1: Especially if I want to sleep.
3: Wait, but do the 500 and then day of just go.
1: Yeah, that's a good strategy. Zoom 500 bucks.
3: Because they'll bump you up usually.
5: Yeah, zoom in.
3: You can win
5: good
3: that.
5: Good job, camera guys.
2: Get a good. Oh.
1: Blah.
2: Bum, bum, bum, bum, bum.
1: Oh, shit.
2: We need Spando Ballet playing as we zoom into that hat.
1: Spando Ballet, nice.
2: Hey, Rafe. True?
1: Yeah.
5: You don't.
1: All right. Rafe? Are you ready for
5: I don't
1: this
5: know.
1: Week's
5: He's giving me some
1: Scott
5: sort of sign. Is there something that it is crossing
2: what
5: for?
2: What does it mean?
3: I just emailed you something very important.
5: For the in-memoriam?
3: Yes.
1: For the in-memoriam? Did somebody die?
3: Yeah.
2: Oh, no.
1: Oh, no.
2: Breaking news?
3: Yeah.
5: Okay. Oh, hold on.
1: Do we have a breaking death?
5: Yeah.
3: Yeah, this is a big one.
5: Thank God you brought that to a screeching halt to put that in. Thank you for that.
3: No, it's important.
5: No, it is. And I would have been upset if we didn't get this in. Stay tuned for that.
1: Okay.
5: All right. This week's In Memoriam brought to you by me. We're going to do a throwback this week, guys. Last year, I did an end of year In Memoriam of all the produced pieces and things that we did. And there were so many that I had to leave a lot out last year. So I decided this year I'm going to do a half year. We're going to do a half-life. It's July 17th. I meant to do it July 1st, but we had 2 weeks in a row where we didn't do the in-memoriam. So here we are. It's July. Let's go back with some of the hits, some of the produced pieces that we've worked on this year. First up in the in-memoriam retrospective is Regular Penis. We had a breakthrough this year in insecure middle-aged men, the biggest breakthrough since dim lighting and cargo shorts when researchers discovered the GLP-1 weight loss drugs like Ozempic were leading to what the internet has lovingly dubbed Ozempic penis. Apparently, as men lose fat around the midsection, more of the old buried treasure becomes visible, proving once and for all the ancient prophecy that somewhere beneath every dead bod lies a slightly more optimistic penis waiting to rejoin society. Men across America are now staring into mirrors like archaeologists brushing dirt off of their pubis mounds as if it was a fossilized T-Rex femur going, "My God, there's more shaft than we originally estimated." Doctors say technically nothing is actually growing, but that tell that to the guy who just gained an inch and immediately started standing different in the line at Home Depot. Slapping lumber and saying, "I know what it's like to throw this kind of lumber around."
1: A little more swagger, huh?
5: A little more swagger. Maybe he's got a new cowboy hat. Which brings us to A forgotten television pitch from the 1970s inspired by the success of Shaft called Inner Shaft.
2: Oh.
5: It didn't take off. It wasn't as cool. The story of a private detective nobody believed in because most of his potential remained hidden underneath the surface. A man fighting crime, one newly revealed inch at a time. And I did a deep dive in the CBS files, and I actually found the theme song, which is incredible. So let's go ahead and play that.
0: All right.
2: Wow.
6: Oh, yeah, it's me, Inner Shaft.
0: Oh, yeah.
6: Your favorite private investigator. And the thing I love investigating most is that punani.
0: Yeah.
6: It's time to talk about these GLP-1 drugs and what they've been doing south of the border, baby. It turns out the side effects are more than just weight loss. You also gain a few inches, if you know what I mean. In a certain little town south of the border, right under my belt buckle and just above my nutsack. That's right, girl. And it's all for you. When my weight loss journey started, I had a BB gun in my pants. And now I got a 50 caliber double-barreled Desert Eagle. And I'm coming by tonight, and we're gonna unload all my ammunition. Buckle up, girl.
0: It's very on the nose.
6: It's time for me and you to make love with my new penis.
0: Yeah, all right.
6: Who's the little private dick whose sex machine had a hidden six?

0: Honestly, I was up at your
1: house. Oh, yeah. Here comes that penis you didn't even knew you had.
0: Big finish.
1: Coming at you. Watch out, girl. Daddy's got 3 new inches that he didn't even know about, and he's ready to share it with the world. He brought it to you first, girl.
0: Yeah.
1: Here comes that Ozempic penis, baby.
0: All right. Yeah.
2: Your voice is really good.
0: Man, honestly, Ozempic should hop on that, dude. Yeah, whoever that guy was.
2: Yeah.
0: Whoever that clearly.
3: From the 70s.
0: From the 70s. Way ahead of its time.
2: It's
3: from the 70s.
2: I just assumed. The cowboy hat made me assume.
4: That guy you like.
0: And honestly, it was they were way ahead of their time on the internet, knowing about GLP-1 drugs back in the 70s. All right, next up, the monkeys and goat of St. Louis. Do you guys remember this story from early in the year when the St. Louis made national headlines when 4 vervet monkeys and 1 mysterious black and white goat.
3: Yes.
0: Remember this?
2: They're on the loose.
0: Unknown origin. They were on the loose, spotted wandering the streets of North City. I joked about them skating and smoking in the abandoned Skate Laborious and what looked like the Foot Clan hideout from the original Teenage Mutant Ninja Turtle movies. And I thought about that this week when the TMNT Ninja Turtle actually showed up. Authorities say they were working to locate the animals, but what they don't understand is that their escape story wasn't an escape story, it was an origin story. Because late one night while roaming the industrial
3: edges... Did they ever find it? I don't think it was real.
2: It just fizzled out.
0: Oh, it was real.
2: It's real to me, damn it.
0: That's why they were looking in the wrong place. They should have been looking in the sewers, because while roaming the industrial edges of North City, the monkeys and goat wandered too close to Coldwater Creek, the long-abandoned DuPont runoff site where America buried its worst decisions and told no one. The animals slipped and splashed and absorbed decades of chemical sludge. Not ooze due to trademark issues and radioactive green sludge, but in that moment they changed. But the monkeys didn't become ninjas. They became lazy, entitled millennial monkeys. That's right. And instead of Master Splinter, it was Master Horny. And instead of Leonardo, Donatello, Raphael, and Michelangelo, we have Matteo, Brendan, Bryce, and Thatcher. Lazy, entitled millennial monkeys. And oddly enough, they had their own theme song, too.
3: Oh!
0: It's crazy how that happens.
3: I happen to have that right here.
0: Why don't you play it for the folks?
5: Lazy, entitled millennial monkeys. Lazy, entitled millennial monkeys. Lazy, entitled millennial monkeys. Delusional with long tails, monkey power. They're the world's most sensitive primate crew.
6: We're in therapy.

0: entitled millennial monkeys. Lazy entitled millennial monkeys. Lazy entitled millennial monkeys. Delusional with long tails. Monkey power.
1: All right.
2: Nice. That's a hit.
1: Nice. I honestly forgot about that one until the Teenage Mutant Ninja Turtle came in. So look for that on Saturday morning cartoons. Lazy entitled millennial monkeys. Next up, speaking of Saturdays, Dukes of Haggard. I don't know if you guys remember. Trademark, copyright for his show. We were talking about saying goodbye to once was a simple, honest system of attraction and welcome a full-blown optical illusion Olympics where

0: investigation, one man will be sitting there like a small town sheriff in the digital Wild West trying to figure out which of these women actually look like their wanted poster. Every swipe is a gamble. Every zoom is a risk. He's not looking for love. He's looking for clues.
1: So the game show is, so he's shown all these pictures of women.
0: Absolutely.
1: That are heavily Instagram filtered.
0: That's right.
1: And he's got to pick the right one.
0: Yeah. And only one of the girls is actually hot.
1: Yeah. The others are, as they would say, haggard.
0: Haggard.
2: Merle Haggard.
0: Thus and thereby creating the Dukes of Haggard, which needed, you guessed it.
2: Oh, my goodness.
1: A theme song.
0: I needed a theme song. All right. We could sell this to Bravo.
1: Well, I would tell you, St. Louis' own Andy Cohen loved it.
0: Loved it.
1: Loved it. And I tell you what, the theme song really sold it.
0: I think so.
1: Check this out.

0: on there.
1: Gather the kids around
2: Good
1: the TV.
2: Good Lord, Hoss. She looks like she fell out of the ugly tree and she didn't miss a single branch on the way down. Why are her eyes so far apart? She's missing so many teeth, it looks like her tongue's in jail.

0: She looks like the north end of a southbound horse. It was at that moment the boys knew they were in a whole heap of trouble. Bo and Luke couldn't even run an Eiffel Tower on that. Oh, it seemed like a good idea. I've seen hotter things in a barnyard.
1: All right, well, soon to...
2: I can't wait.
1: Yeah. Soon to...
3: I don't really say I appreciate whoever that guy is. I appreciate his colloquial add-ons.
1: Uh-huh.
4: That is nice.
3: It's very folksy.
0: All right, and finally, one last great hit from the year. It might be my favorite one. Earlier in the year, a very dear friend of ours, someone near and dear to the show, they went in for surgery. They were very, you know, trepidatious about.
1: Yes, I did get my wisdom tooth removed.
0: Yes, it was a big deal. That's not the one I'm talking about.
4: Oh.
0: I'm talking about when Lauren's decision to get her tubes removed.
4: Oh, my goodness. Yeah, back in March.
0: And we reached out. She was feeling so scared about going into anesthesia. We wanted to ease her pain. And I threw a Hail Mary out there through a friend of a friend of a friend of a friend of a friend to none other than Steven Tyler.
1: We got him.
0: And Right. We nailed it. We got Aerosmith. We got Steven Tyler to call in and leave a message on my celebrity voicemail account for Lauren. So let's just go ahead and play that for you now.
1: All right.
5: Hey, Lauren, it's me, Steven Tyler, your celebrity crush. I heard you got your tubes out, baby. That's cool. But I heard you were feeling down. To quote myself from Wayne's World 2, you're worthy. You're worthy. Get up.

0: doesn't sound as good as he used to. We all know that's a problem.
1: Oh, it's so great.
0: Joe Perry still rips, though.
2: Yeah.

0: Please Don't Fire Rafe.
1: Please don't fire Rafe Dean.
0: Oh, Rafe Dean.
1: Please don't fire Rafe Dean. Please don't fire Rafe Dean.
0: Oh, very nice.

0: All not right, for my
1: very,
0: job.
1: Very good. Very good. Nice.
0: I'm playing that in my exit interview. Reeve. Thank you to Steven Tyler. Even though your voice is a little ragged out, you came through for our girl, and I'll always be grateful to you for that, Steven. And Joe Perry. And that brings us to, that's just a little recap of the first half of the year. I look forward to the second half of the year. Now we'll get on to real RIPs, and guys, take a deep breath. There are plenty of them this week. Let's get it started. Sam Neill died at age 78. Hollywood is mourning the loss of Sam Neill, passed away at 78. Long battle with blood cancer. And we best known as Dr. Alan Grant in Jurassic Park. He also starred in Hunt for Red October, The Piano, Peaky Blinders. He died peacefully, surrounded by his family. And I didn't realize he also was the dingo ate ya baby guy. Did you guys know that?
2: No.
0: From Seinfeld. He was the actor who was on the stand in
3: What's
0: the
3: his name?
0: Sam Neill.
3: Oh.
0: Dr. Alan Grant.
2: Oh, yeah. No.
0: Remember the, maybe a dingo ate your baby.
4: Maybe a dingo ate your baby.
0: That was Sam Neill. Also, Wai Ching Ho. I hope I'm saying that right. The actress best known as Madame Gao in Marvel's Daredevil, Iron Fist, and Defenders died at age 82. Dave Kendall, pioneer and creator and original host of MTV's 120 Minutes, died at age 68. Actor Hal Williams, we reported today from classic sitcom Sanford and Son and 227. And you would know this guy if you saw him.
3: Oh, yeah.
0: This guy was like a character actor of sitcoms in the 80s. I feel like he was in every sitcom I ever watched. He made it to 91. Congratulations. And this is the last. Thank God you got this in at the last minute, Scott.
2: Me too, man.
0: Guys, breaking news. Brenda Fricker. Home Alone 2 Pigeon Lady.
3: Oh.
2: Yeah.
3: She passed away?
0: Passed away at age 81. That is a big one.
2: Yeah, that's a big one.
3: The Home Alone Pigeon Lady?
2: The sweetest lady in the world, man.
4: Took Kevin in.
2: Yeah.
0: Home Alone Pigeon Lady. And we actually have a local one that's near and dear to me. My friend Bobby Rollins passed away this week. And a lot of people may not know who Bobby is, but local music legend. Bobby Rollins is a gifted and accompanying musician, truly an artist in every sense of the word. Could effortlessly play nearly every instrument imaginable, including the drums, guitar, fiddle, harmonica, and piano. And his remarkable talent carried him to stages across the world, creating a career that most musicians only dream of. He played with Gretchen Wilson for years, and he played at the Grand Ole Opry several times. He also performed at the Super Bowl, the Ellen DeGeneres Show, Jay Leno, the CMAs, CMT wow. Music Awards, the ACAs, the Grammys, and he even taught Gretchen Wilson how to play the guitar. He was a proud member of the bands Cottonwood, Beowulf, and part of Gretchen Wilson's band. He also was loved and beloved by fellow musicians and audiences alike. Bobby was the owner of legendary nightclub Granny's Rocker in Glen Carbon, Illinois, back in the day. And he was an excellent human being, a good dude. He was always good to me. I used to go up to Deutz in Granite City with him and Tim Campbell, and they would let me get up on stage and sing all sorts of songs with him. He was just a genuinely good dude, and he passed away suddenly on the 4th of July.
3: Oh.
0: So I wanted to send a shout-out to Bobby Rollins and condolences to his family. And that concludes this week's E! Memorial.
3: Jimmy Snuka died, too, this week?
4: And Dave Kendall.
0: I said Dave Kendall.
4: Oh, I'm sorry.
3: Jimmy Superfly Snuka died this
2: really?
3: Week?
2: Really?
0: Well, that is a glaring omission.
3: I didn't know that. Somebody just...
0: I didn't know either.
3: Instant feedbacked over.
2: Huh.
3: Is that true?
0: I thought he's been gone a while.
2: I think he passed in 2017.
3: Oh, what are you doing, 636?
0: Get out of here.
3: Get out of here.
4: Rumor fired. Milling out.
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4: Trying to ruin your Fridays. What's happening over there?
3: All right, well, great job, Rafe. Another even more than
0: that. That's
3: All right, we'll take a break. We'll come back with your Friday fail stories. A man was caught hiding a fake penis for drug tests in a police cruiser. And note to self, maybe don't post your illegal guns on Instagram.
2: Huh?
3: What? I know. 8:38. 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
4: 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We have kind of just slower than normal traffic there. Everywhere else looks pretty good. Weather today, 92 and sunny, a low of 75 tonight, 77 right now at 8:38.
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6: 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And Rizzuto's Birthday Bash with Bags Against the Machine is set for August 15th at Del Mar Hall. 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

0: He is billed as the man of 10,000 sound effects, best known for his roles in all 7 Police Academy films as Larvell Jones. He's Michael Winslow, and he's appearing at the Streets of St. Charles Funny Bone this Friday through Sunday, and he will be accompanied by the hard rock heavy metal band Divine Sorrow, who will be opening for Michael and performing on stage with him as he closes the show. And at the Westport Funny Bone this Thursday through Saturday is Adam Ferrara. I believe he's been on the show before. Ferrara is a 2-time American Comedy Awards nominee, has 3 Comedy Central specials. You may remember him from FX's Rescue Me. Adam Ferrara's podcast is a must-listen pod. And coming later in July is Dov Davidoff and comedian-magician Nick DeFetti. Don't miss Michael Winslow at the Streets of St. Charles Funny Bone this Friday through Sunday, and Adam Ferrara at Westport Thursday through Saturday. 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

0: time for your Friday Fail Story. So all these people thought they had the perfect plan, but somewhere along the line, that plan went whoop, completely sideways. That's right. And it became an Uber. An Ultra. Dare I say it?
1: Don't you dare.
0: I'm going to say it.
2: Just say it.

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3: Mortuary's Jewelry, the official jeweler of the Rizzuto Show.
1: So we've seen criminals try to hide drugs in a police car before, but this might be the first time somebody's tried to hide a fake manhood. So a 52-year-old guy in Florida, James Shepard, drove in to do his court-ordered drug test earlier this week. But he was driving on a suspended license, which was a violation of his parole, so he was arrested. So that's your first fail right there.
3: Okay.
1: That wasn't the only problem. James also had a fake wiener strapped to himself with a bladder attached to it.
3: Interesting.
1: He was presumably planning to use it to fake the pee test he had to do. What do they call that, a Wizinator?
3: Yes.
2: Oh, yeah.
1: There's actually a name for that. It's the Wizinator. But after he got arrested, he realized that he should probably ditch that. So he tossed it between the seat and the door of the police cruiser. So when the cop opened the door, he saw it right away.
3: Mm-hmm.
1: So James tried to deny it that it was his. Like,
3: sir, I believe this is yours.
1: That's not mine. This fake penis, that's not mine. But officer didn't buy it, so he was hit with additional charges. Here's the interaction.
4: What is this stuff?
5: What is it?
6: I don't know what that is.
3: Looks like
7: James, I have you on video pulling out a pee bag out of your pants, okay? I'm not stupid. I clean this car every day. I'm responsible for what is in this car. I am frustrated because I asked you if you have anything on your person.
5: I don't.
7: Okay?
1: Yep.
7: You did, and you're lying to me. So if you want to go down the rabbit hole of lying and see where this ends up, I'm more than happy to do it.
1: So there's video of this going down in the back of the police car, and James does it after muttering to himself, quote, "Why do I make poor decisions, man?
3: Aww.
1: Stupid, man."
0: Fail.
1: Yeah. If you are a convicted felon driving across state lines with a trunk full of illegal firearms, the absolute last thing you should do is flex them on social media. That's right. Somebody forgot to get that memo.
2: Oops.
1: And now a Modesto man is staring down a potential 15-year prison sentence. So this 27-year-old guy was hit with federal charges after law enforcement noticed he was posting photos and videos of firearms on his Instagram account. The social media posts tipped off investigators who managed to track this guy's vehicle as he made his way from Arizona back to California. When officers attempted to pull him over, he didn't exactly go quietly. Led to a chase before officers had to call it off because of public safety reasons. The clean getaway didn't last long. Police located his abandoned car. Inside, they hit the jackpot. 9 firearms. To make matters worse for this guy, many of them were seized, matching the ones that were on his Instagram account. So because of his prior criminal history, which already includes convictions for armed robbery and being a felon in possession of a firearm, he is illegally banned from owning any guns. So he's now looking at 15 years in prison.
2: Well,
0: fail.
3: Mistakes were made.
2: Bummer. I don't know where you're supposed to post those.
1: So if you thought your school principals were strict sticklers for the rules, wait until you hear about one wild night down in Lake County, Florida. 2 local charter school principals managed to get themselves arrested on DUI charges just hours apart, driving the exact same car. The drama kicked off around 2 a.m. on July 5th in Clearmont, Florida. Police pulled over a car driven by Jennifer Jimenez with her friend Christina sitting in the passenger seat. Both women were high-ranking educators. Christina is the principal of Pinecrest Lake Academy, and Jennifer runs another local school. When the officers asked Jennifer if she'd been drinking because they could smell alcohol, she flat out admitted, yes, I've been drinking. As she got out of the car, Jennifer tried to explain that her passenger was worried about her, adding they were both, quote, high on the totem pole of education. Unfortunately, holding a master's degree doesn't exempt you from a breathalyzer. Aww. Jennifer refused to do the field sobriety test and was hauled off to the Lake County Jail. Now, since Jennifer was in handcuffs, the police checked on Christina. Realizing she was also way too impaired to drive, the officers did the responsible thing. They legally parked the car, made sure Christina got into a rideshare, and sent her on her way. Problem solved. Right? Wrong.
2: Yeah.
3: Oh, no. Oh.
1: Cut to 2.5 hours later. Another officer spots the exact same car cruising down the highway, pulls it over. Lo and behold, who's behind the wheel? Christina. She had apparently taken the rideshare, got dropped off, walked right back to the parked car, and took off. When the confused officer asked why on earth she was driving, she claimed she was just trying to go bail her friend out of jail, adding, quote, "I'm not meaning to do anything wrong. I'm way better." Spoiler alert, she was not way better. After miserably failing the field sobriety tests, she was arrested and sent to the exact same jail as her buddy Jennifer.
2: Brilliant.
0: Failed.
1: Boy, you really can't make this stuff up here. An Orlando man was arrested after a bizarre and terrifying incident where police say he snatched an 8-year-old girl right next to a hotel pool and then stopped to do push-ups while trying to make an escape.
2: Jeez.
1: Yeah, so according to the police report, the drama unfolded on a Friday night at a Fairfield Inn. Witnesses told officers that 32-year-old Rodney Bowie Jr. Rodney Bubba Bowie Jr., who wasn't even a guest at the hotel, walked right up to the gated pool area, scooped the little girl up in his arms, and started walking away with her.
3: Oh, my goodness.
1: Thankfully, the girl's family spotted what was happening instantly. They swarmed Rodney, confronted him, forcing him to drop the kid and take off running. But this is where the story goes from scary to kind of baffling. As Rodney was fleeing, a bystander yelled at him to stop running, and for some unknown reason, he decided that instead of keeping a low profile, going to stop in front of a nearby car wash and start doing push-ups.
3: So buff.
1: A bystander seized the moment, tackled Rodney, held him down until police arrived. He's now sitting in the Orange County Jail on a $3,500 bond.
0: Fail.
1: Facing serious charges of battery and false imprisonment of a child. A pair of 15-year-olds in California learned the hard way that a robo-taxi is always paying attention. So police in San Mateo say two teens were riding in a Waymo, you know, one of those self-driving vehicles earlier this week. They were drinking alcohol, and they were firing water beads from a toy gun at people outside the car, those Orbeez.
3: Yeah, yeah.
1: So they're 15-year-olds boozing in the car, firing these Orbeez at people outside the car. But the Waymo's onboard cameras detected their behavior, and the vehicle pulled into a shopping center parking lot while notifying the company's support team. Soon after, the police were called to the scene, and officers surrounded the vehicle and detained both teens. Waymo says their vehicles have interior cameras, and in urgent situations, employees can access live video during a ride, which means it might drive them straight to the cops.
3: Nice.
0: Failed.
3: By the way, I've been hearing that Waymo is having to wake people up because they're passing out in their cars.
1: Too.
3: It's crazy.
1: Well, you'd rather them take a Waymo than drive.
3: Oh, 1,000%. But they don't know if they're dead or not. So they get to their destination and they have to call 911 to see if they're alive. It's crazy.
1: How about a party bus? When was the last time you were on a party bus?
3: A couple years ago.
1: It's been a couple years. But they're fun, right?
3: I love them, yeah.
1: A party bus is one way to get to where you're going without worrying about being sober. And that is if you're the passenger. A party bus in North Carolina flew out of control and ran into three vehicles before crashing into a house. This is on a Saturday morning. And it sounds like the bus driver joined the party.
3: It happens sometimes.
1: The driver was a 58-year-old guy named Gary Kars. Police say he'd been driving while under the influence and with a revoked license. Thankfully, nobody was seriously hurt. One person was taken to the hospital with non-life-threatening injuries. Gary is now facing a slew of charges. DWI, reckless driving, two counts of injury to real property, and felony injury to utility wires. And yes, he knew he shouldn't be driving. In April, Gary was arrested again for DWI, and just 2 weeks ago, he was cited for a hit and run.
3: Gary
0: failed.
4: Come on, Gary. There's not enough Garys out there for you to be doing this kind of stuff.
3: Don't give Gary a bad name.
1: A 29-year-old guy in Maryland, Jalen Goddard, had his car stolen. But he should have been more hesitant to call the police because while it happened, he was busy burglarizing a Verizon store across the street. So Jalen reported his car missing, but it didn't take the police long to connect the dots when they noticed blood on his hands, on his clothing, and glasses, as well as blood on a nearby broken store window. The call and break-in came just after Jalen had called. So Jalen tried to deny being at the Verizon store, but the cops didn't buy it. One officer said, that's some karma right there, dude. Charged burglary, theft, and destruction of property.
0: Failed.
1: So somebody stole his car while he was stealing from the Verizon store. A couple more for you. The hard thing about being a drug dealer is you could get in big trouble sharing testimonials from your happy customers. So a 40-year-old guy from Florida, Cedric, was arrested last week on 13 felony charges, mostly drug offenses, after a police investigation. Police used an undercover informant to buy cocaine from Cedric on three occasions in recent months. Cops sent a SWAT team to Cedric's house, and when he was served a search warrant, he confirmed he was a successful dealer who, quote, sells drugs to various people all throughout the city. The cops searched the place, found about $2,500 in cash, along with cocaine, heroin, marijuana, amphetamines, a firearm, and ammunition. Cedric's girlfriend was also there, but she claimed she had no idea he was a drug dealer. You're right.
0: Failed.
1: Two more. Some men wouldn't be caught dead with an open can of White Claw. Right?
3: Who are these guys? Man. Not who I hang out with.
4: I'm no girly man. I'd rather die.
1: This guy is lucky he wasn't found dead with dozens of them piled on his body. So a 33-year-old guy, Connor Paraday, was pulled over in Florida on Friday night after he was clocked flying down the highway at more than 90 miles an hour. A cop noticed that Connor seemed, quote, heavily intoxicated, not to mention the fact that there was a mountain of empty White Claw cans.
3: Ooh, I wonder if it's black cherry flavored.
1: On his passenger seat. Literally, they counted 34 open containers. 34 open White Claws.
3: You got one of those cases.
1: Connor was arrested and registered a blood alcohol content of 0.177, which is more than twice the legal limit. He was charged with DUI.
0: Failed.
1: And finally, speaking of drunken shenanigans, birthday parties could be fun for everyone, right?
3: Yeah.
1: But they stop being fun once you drink an entire handle of Jack Daniels and start shooting at police helicopters, right?
3: That is the end, yes.
2: No.
1: Hear him out. This happened back in 2024 in California. The man's name is Justin Jennings. He was celebrating his 39th birthday party,
4: yeah,
1: and he got angry at his family.
4: We reported that. I remember this story.
1: Well, they just, this is the
4: update.
1: The update.
4: I know. I haven't heard it, but I do very specifically remember this story.
1: So Justin Jennings, he was celebrating his 39th birthday. He got pissed off at his family, so he grabbed his gun and fired an entire magazine into his own apartment. Family called the cops, but instead of settling down, Justin went to the second floor and started shooting at a police helicopter for over 20 minutes. Luckily, nobody was hurt. And here's the update. Justin was recently sentenced to 9 years in federal prison. Here's what the judge said. If your aim had been better, you could have hurt or killed the individuals in that helicopter.
0: Failed.
1: So a handle is 1.75 liters, which means he drank about a half gallon of Jack. The judge is right. He's lucky he didn't kill anybody.
3: Yeah.
1: But those are your Friday Fail Stories.
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1: What happened? Get on the mic there.
2: No word yet from his crew. I've reached out, but hopefully he'll be here shortly.
1: Okay. Well, maybe George Wallace after the break. Hopefully George Wallace after the break. If not, we'll figure out something. You got your guitar, right? You all tuned up, ready to go?
4: Oh, yeah.
3: I'm excited.
4: Get your guitar out, brother.
1: He's going to serenade George, hopefully.
4: Yeah.
1: But maybe we'll talk to George Wallace after.
2: Yeah.
1: Papa George, who's at Helium this weekend.
4: Let me text the guy and see you.
3: Scott, don't forget the certificate.
1: Yeah, he's a third timer. All right, 9:02. Friday, traveling and weather. 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
3: 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Nothing to report. Looks pretty normal out there. 92 and sunny today. A low of 75. Currently 78. It's 9:02.
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15: Hey, buddy, have you came over and looked at the new Eddie at Fast Eddie's? I finally got a new item. You know, it's been decades.
16: Decade? More like 40 years to figure out how to put a piece of shrimp on there with your steak.
15: I've known you for 40 years. You could have said something. Well, who'd have thought the Elwood could even get better? But we did it. We went and we made the Eddie. It's a foot-long serving, sir.
16: Not that I needed another reason to bring the whole gang down there. I'm still going to order those big Elwoods, the succulent. Peel and eat shrimp, the hot chick on a stick, and that famous Fast Eddie burger. And I'm always going to get one of those ice-cold frosty ones and listen to that live music on that patio every afternoon and evening.
15: Well, I just love adding another great item for everybody to come over and enjoy. When you come on over the beautiful Clark Bridge and look at the picturesque Mississippi River.
16: Picturesque. That's very eloquent.
15: Very. Thank you very much.
16: Well, like Mr. Shannon says, if you're 21 and in a mood, come on over to picturesque Alton, Illinois, and see the very eloquent Eddie at Fast Eddie.
17: Well, it's official.
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0: Hey, it's Jeremy Piven here. Happy birthday, Riz. I'm really, really glad that you were born.
1: Nothing from George Wallace?
2: Nothing yet.
1: All right, well, Listen, if it's 9:15, don't. If you're listening on the car, don't even worry about it. Okay. Hey, we still love you, George.
3: We love it's you, fine. George.
2: We love you.
3: George.
1: If you can't make it, I just don't like the no call. Like, hey, we're running late.
4: Yeah, I texted.
1: I don't love that.
4: I texted Anthony from
1: and it's not
4: Helium,
1: George.
4: And
1: it's
4: we'll
1: the
4: see
1: Helium
4: if he gets
1: people.
4: Back.
1: Honestly, it's whoever's working at Helium.
4: Might have been a miscommunication.
1: Well, Moon set it up. He wanted to come in yesterday,
3: mm-hmm.
1: and we were double booked already. We had the Broken Lizard guys in. We had Matt Seebeck in.
3: Yeah.
1: And hey, can we push George to Friday? Fine. They agreed.
3: Come on.
1: Nothing, Scott. That's fine.
4: Well, we love you, George. We're still going to count this as your third appearance, George.
1: Yeah. No.
4: We're not going to hold
1: no.
4: this against you.
2: I did. He
4: vetoed.
2: Did. He high-fived me yesterday, so
1: no.
2: close.
1: No, I know he was in the building yesterday. Yesterday was what a weird friggin' day yesterday was.
4: It really was.
2: Crazy
1: yesterday cool. was one of the oddest shows I think I've ever had in my career.
4: Truly. Yeah.
2: It was the fire episode.
1: First the fire alarm goes off. So, fire alarm's going off around, what was that, about 6:30 yesterday?
3: Yeah, mm-hmm. beginning of the show.
1: 6:30, so fire alarms are going off. We could hear the sirens. There's a big white light that flashes in here. Us thinking it's, just a drill or whatever. Video Josh comes in, the head of our video department, Josh McDo, love him. He comes in a panic. We need to leave.
4: Oh,
1: he's white. He's white.
2: Yeah, he was in a hurry to get out of here.
1: He's white. I'm like, I'm not leaving. Find out. I sent Learn out. Learn, find out what's going on.
3: Yeah.
1: You never came back.
3: I excuse me?
1: You
3: I
1: never called, came
3: Rafe.
1: Back.
3: I said, I will call you guys. I wasn't going to come back if the building was on fire. That'd be dumb. I called Rafe and I said, hey, bring my purse. Come on down.
1: That message was not communicated
3: that's
1: to me.
3: That's his fault. Why didn't you tell everybody I said
4: I
3: that?
4: I literally answered the phone in front of him and talked to you live. In front
1: I don't
4: of him.
1: Recall that. Pulled
3: okay, well, you have amnesia.
1: Then I sent Scott out. Hey, find out what's going on. Scott
4: I said,
1: never
4: Learn's
1: came back.
4: Gone. I got off the phone. I said, Learn's gone. I'm like, we're down one. She's out. She's already in the parking lot.
1: Yeah, I thought
3: said,
1: you were
3: Marshall
1: home.
3: Said, our engineer, head engineer said, because he was called because Josh was on the phone with Marshall. Marshall said, everybody get out of the building.
1: I said, I'm not
3: I
1: leaving.
3: Said
1: I'm going down with this mm-hmm. show.
4: She did.
3: This is not on me. This is on your ass not listening to your cohorts.
1: And then Scott goes downstairs, calls Moon, okay?
2: Because
1: Moon doesn't...
3: I love that nobody calls you. We're like, we will call our
1: no,
3: friend.
1: No, that's fine. Yeah. Moon doesn't put the phone on speaker. He's talking to the... Put the phone on friggin' speaker. We're on the air,
3: just go,
1: you
3: just
1: dopes.
3: Wait, put the Metallica on and leave.
1: No, I wasn't going to leave if I didn't have to.
2: But what were you thrilled with what I said, though?
1: I don't remember what you said.
3: You're alive because of us today.
1: It was a false alarm.
3: You didn't
2: I
3: know
2: said,
3: that at the time?
2: Because I noticed everyone was out front, so I decided to go peek out back to see if anything was happening. And mm-hmm. they're doing all the construction back there, so it's just
4: I predicted it.
2: All the dust. And I'm like,
1: I also want to make note that our CEO, Ginny Morris, found out that I didn't want to leave the studio.
2: And?
4: Gave
3: and
4: you
3: she
4: a
3: didn't
4: raise.
3: Care.
1: And she gave me a raise. She's like, this guy is willing
3: to die
1: to kill
3: for his
1: himself.
3: Job.
1: For this company.
4: She found out I was the last set of boots out of the building, and... gave you a second raise, which
1: uh-huh.
4: pissed me off, kind of, but...
1: She says, wow, Scott Rizzuto is willing to go down with the ship.
3: Wow.
1: Is willing to die, to broadcast his demise for the entertainment of the people of St. Louis.
4: Wow. That's right.
1: That's the Hubbard way.
2: Mm-hmm. Hmm. And that's what she would want.
1: That's the Hubbard way.
4: We're not going to let a wildfire interrupt which sandwich is the best sandwich in the city.
1: Right. Somebody downstairs, by the way.
4: Someone needs to know.
1: I caught wind of this. Said, Rizzuto makes enough money, he should be the last one out the building.
3: I know, I said it.
1: That was not you.
3: I said it.
2: Well, we're all thinking it.
3: Oh, I said it.
1: No, I know who
3: it
1: was.
3: I said it with my chest. And she was right.
2: whoever
3: told you that.
4: Good point.
3: You know, whoever told you that, they can screw off. That was a great comment by a part-timer.
4: It was a great one.
3: Yeah.
1: That
3: you're
1: I make
3: about, if you're mad about that, you get the hell out of here.
2: Yeah.
3: Okay?
4: Heavy's the head that wears the crown, dog.
1: Nobody knows how. You just don't
3: we
1: know
3: do
1: how
3: know
1: much
3: how,
1: I make.
3: You know what? I can Google it right now. Scott Daniel Rizzuto salary, and it's on there.
1: Guarantee you it's not accurate.
3: Here we go.
2: I'll try Bing, too. Bing will tell me the truth.
4: It's converted into meatballs, but that's crazy.
1: How many meatballs per hour do I make?
3: People look this up. Like, it's been a thing that people
1: how much?
3: Look up. Mid-six-figure
4: right.
3: range.
4: You're mid.
3: You're very mid. You're like Tom Brady. Way to go. Scott Rizzuto's exact annual salary is not publicly disclosed.
1: Yes.
3: The industry estimates place his yearly income in the mid six-figure range. Lego
1: industry
3: dog.
1: Insiders.
3: Yeah.
1: What insider?
4: Me.
3: Meanwhile, while a typical radio talk show host salary in the St. Louis market averages between $39,000 and $58,000, top tier major market personalities like Riz make significantly
1: more. Where did this
3: more.
1: Come from?
3: This top is the AI, tier. Dude. These are your AI overlords
5: top
3: that you tier. Love.
5: Say that again. I like that. Like
3: top tier major market personality.
1: Well, I didn't like that comment. I mean, what the hell does that mean?
3: She was kidding.
1: Brother. I should go. I should burn in a fire?
3: Aww. Listen, she's a snarky part-time owner. I love her okay, very much. Well, and you should love her, too. She's actually very good at
4: I think
3: her
4: it's
3: job.
4: More of a commentary on what she makes than what you make.
3: Yeah.
4: Like, she's like, for what they pay me, I'm not
3: she's
4: staying
3: an hourly
4: in there.
3: Employee.
4: She's getting paid hourly. You know what I mean? She's like, if anybody's going to go
1: she
4: down with
1: the
4: ship,
1: I should die in a fire.
3: Well.
4: No, you interpreted it that way.
2: So this is how much Scott Rizzuto's worth.
3: Why
1: Scott Rizzuto
3: you?
1: Net worth 2025.
3: That's
1: and
3: you.
1: Picture King, King Scott.
2: With I'm glad.
1: F-U cancer.
3: You also interviewed Finger 11. Wrong,
2: this is from Bing, by the way.
6: Internet's never wrong. Look at your face.
1: So, all right. So King
6: what
1: Scott
6: was
1: Bing.
6: This day?
1: So you Bing searched how much does Scott Rizzuto make. It came up Scott Rizzuto's net worth 2025. Age, bio, salary. Relations and key facts, and it's a picture of King Scott. That's how accurate.
4: And
1: it
4: I would
1: is.
4: Like to pause and point out: this is what we let Moon search on every day to give facts to the St. Louis region.
2: Yes,
4: we won't force him off Bing. So this is what we're getting.
2: Let's see. There's another nice one here.
4: What did it say?
2: Here's another one from Bing.
4: CEO column. Look, it's another picture of you guessed it, King Scott. In sunglasses, fishing.
3: Wow.
4: Not even in the studio.
2: What is happening?
4: They had to go to your Facebook and get... That's a picture of you and Liv.
2: Okay.
4: Another picture of King Scott.
3: I love that what, you
1: go
3: are
1: on.
3: His
1: it's got
3: face.
1: My, this has got my stats.
4: Picture of Jeff Burton and a
1: picture
4: dog.
1: Of Jeff Burton and a dog.
4: They haven't got one single photo of you on your own bio. Okay. There's seven photos. They're all of King Scott, Liv, and
1: it's
4: Jeff
1: got,
4: Burton.
1: It's got my net worth on there, too, and years of... And my financial triumphs.
4: What's why his net
1: you,
4: worth?
1: Why don't you read my... Go down, yeah, go down. Scott, stop scrolling. Sorry. Stop scrolling, okay. For God's sakes. Name Scott Rizzuto, nickname Scott, gender male, date of birth, December 13th, 1988.
3: Right on. You are engaged. Hey.
1: Age 35 years, profession radio host, religion, Christianity.
2: Mm-hmm.
1: Nation, American. Mm. Height, 5'9". Wrong.
2: All correct. Everything is correct on there.
3: With your lifts then, though?
1: 5'9 with lifts on.
2: Okay, right there on. We go.
3: Updated.
2: Yeah.
1: Scott Rizzuto's love for broadcasting started early. He enjoyed reading and got inspired by a radio host when he was young. Oh, wow. Even as a kid, he was sincere and genuine, qualities that would still describe him today. With a loving family, his childhood was full of shared moments and special memories that means a lot to him. What the
2: wow.
1: Heck kind of bio is this?
2: This is incredible.
4: This is a very vague... Cold reading. He enjoys food and likes sleep.
1: Dude, my eyesight is, dude, it's going across.
4: Yeah,
2: mine's a little blurry.
4: At this angle, I'm out.
2: Yeah.
4: I'm just trusting everything you're reading.
2: Oh, man.
1: Scott Rizzuto's success isn't just luck. It comes from truly caring about his work.
4: Hold on. What are the financial triumphs? Read that to me.
1: Scott Rizzuto shows how you could turn what you love into a successful career. His radio journey is all about working hard, staying dedicated, and loving what he does. Hosting the number one Rizzuto show, he's become a beloved figure.
2: The number one Rizzuto show.
1: By really connecting with fans on the radio.
4: Nicknamed Scott.
1: His success isn't just about ratings. It's about his dedication and passion to making great shows.
3: Ah, yes.
1: How's that?
3: Look at you.
4: Now go up one and read your financial triumphs. I want to see what they think you've done.
1: Scott Rizzuto's radio success has people talking about his money.
2: Yeah.
4: We are talking about your money right now.
1: Fans and industry folks are curious about his net worth. Although his exact number is not clear, what is clear is that he's turned his love for radio into a successful money-making career.
2: That's right.
1: Killing it. I just want to let you know, all my money goes to cheerleading.
3: Yeah, that's right. Yeah. We established that earlier.
2: Well, I'm honored
1: this
2: to
1: is,
2: be...
1: This is what Bing thinks of me.
2: I'm honored to be Bing's Scott Rizzuto.
1: Go down.
2: Oh, here we go.
1: Oh, this is my net worth
3: here
1: for,
3: we go.
1: For years.
2: Oh, nice.
3: Million. Although Drum 2026... Roll. Has 2023,
1: to 2023, I was worth $3.1 million. Nice.
2: Awesome. What'd you see?
4: Pretty good.
1: Nice.
2: Did you see your total?
1: What is my total?
2: Scott Rizzuto has done really well with a net worth around $50 million.
1: Yeah!
2: All you from know, radio.
6: You're sweating me over a
5: She's
6: G.
5: right. I should die in a fire.
3: Here we go.
4: Burn this man.
2: The best part is somebody's going to see that picture and be like, that dude's worth $50 million. I'll be walking the street. Try to rob me.
6: Someone's going
2: to
6: take you to an ATM and think you're lying.
2: I'm just not.
6: I know you're
3: like
6: worth $50 million.
3: You're
6: like, you know, you don't have $12 in your checking account.
5: I can assure you. I can assure you, I am not worth.
6: I live in Overland.
5: $50 million.
3: So much more. Hey, you are worth
5: way
3: everything.
5: More.
6: You are to the city of St. Louis.
2: Wow.
3: Yeah. You're valuable.
5: Huh.
2: Yep. Well. That's awesome. Well, Bing for the win.
3: Hey, somebody on the 314 who I guess listens to McKernan said that yesterday when George Wallace was here on other shows that he accidentally walked into George taking a leak in the jock bathroom.
6: Okay.
3: So maybe he didn't want to come back to this perverted
5: place.
3: Oh,
5: maybe. Maybe. Scott, yeah. Grab your guitar because I do want to hear a song.
6: Yeah.
5: Maybe well, like a minute or two of a song. Is that cool?
2: Yeah.
6: While he's grabbing his guitar, I got an email that pertains to the fire.
5: Yeah.
6: Evacuation. Why don't I read that real quick?
5: Please.
3: Okay.
6: Merry Christmas, Riz and crew. You guys had your fire evacuation yesterday, and a memory came up. You unlocked a core memory I'd forgotten about. So my high school had new fire alarms in 06. Our homecoming dances were always held in the high school commons. Well, the fire alarms went off two times from all the body heat of the students during homecoming. What? So we had to go outside.
5: The friction of all that, all the lambadaing.
6: Yeah, what was a big song in 06 they would have been grinding on? What was a big grind song back then?
5: In 06?
3: Yeah. Boots with the fur.
6: Apple bottom jeans. Boots with the beep, with the beep. Said they had to go outside in the parking lot. Fellow students turned on their vehicles, pumped up the music, and everybody.
5: Sexy back.
3: Sexy back.
6: Oh, yeah, that'll set off some fire alarms.
5: Or Hips Don't Lie from Shakira.
6: Oh,
3: hot.
6: Lord, that will really set off some fire alarms and also get people pregnant. But this is kind of a cool story. It said they turned on all of their vehicles. I don't know if they put it on the same radio station or what. Pumped up the music and danced outside and had their homecoming just
5: out
6: that's
5: cool.
6: The
5: if they would have put all the cars in a circle and pointed lights in the middle.
6: I think
3: that's
6: what,
3: cool.
6: I think that's what she's
5: man,
6: saying.
5: That's
3: that'd
5: awesome.
3: Be sweet.
6: I think that's what she's saying. It's like they pulled all their cars around, opened the doors, turned all the music up loud, and just like made it a party outside. And I'm like, that's actually probably a cooler
3: memory than anything.
6: So not all fire alarms are bad. Principal Rizzuto deserves to go down with the school. It's worth $50 million.
5: 618. Riz, I will burn with the studio. I'm a hero. Also, Riz, how dare somebody agree I should burn in the studio?
6: Yeah.
3: I know. You idiot. You fool.
5: I am.
2: Well, it makes sense.
3: Listen.
5: A weird guy.
6: Yeah. Yeah. You're a real mystery wrapped in an enigma.
5: Listen,
6: stuffed into a question mark.
5: If I'm going to burn in the studio, it's going to be on my own terms, okay?
3: Okay.
5: That's right. What it is. That's what it comes down to.
6: I want people to worship and respect me for being willing to burn in the studio, but in no way agree that I should.
5: All right. I want people to fight to have me not burn in the studio. I'm waiting for somebody to say, no, we need you, Riz. You should not burn in the studio.
6: Okay. We got a guitar here.
5: This chick thinks I should be kindling.
3: She's a great person. Not for that, but just in general. You need to know her.
5: Well,
6: I like her for that, too.
5: What? For what?
3: This is the woman who watches my cats when I go out of town. What? Trust me. I trust her with my whole house and my life.
5: I'm upset.
3: All right? I'm upset to be upset. She's snarky like you are. Actually, she...
5: You know what? I didn't sleep last night.
3: Because of that?
5: And other reasons. It was more indigestion, but I just want
3: to
5: let you know.
3: He
6: was,
3: that
6: he was up counting his $50 million.
3: Right.
6: Ah, Scrooge
3: in your little money room?
5: Yeah, I took a treasure bath. I took a real quick treasure bath.
2: You got that diving
3: You're the
2: board.
3: Worst.
2: You got the diving board and all
3: you
2: the gold
3: are.
2: Coins.
6: How dare they say I burn. DuckTales. Ooh.
5: All right, Scott's a copper fire on Sunday. What time?
2: 2 to 5 p.m.
5: 2 to 5. And you'll be playing for 3 hours?
6: Technically, you're opening for the Black Keys. That's awesome, man. Because they're at Factory
2: down the road
6: Sunday night, and that counts.
3: He'll take a little couple breaks, right?
2: Yeah. I'll take a few. Yeah.
5: All right. So free to get in, right?
3: Yeah.
2: Yeah.
5: Free to get in. Grab yourself a drink. Enjoy the smooth sounds.
2: It's free to get in unless you run into me first, and then it's $50 a ticket.
3: Yo, are you going to put a tip jar out?
2: Oh.
3: You should.
2: I think I will.
5: King Scott coming at you.
2: All right, can you hear the...
5: I can hear you fine.

0: Which, this is a great country to do that if you're trying to look for America.
1: Yep.
2: We're here.
3: I think I found it.
1: All right, dude. That was great.
0: Thank you.
1: Loved it.
4: Early makes morning. Me tear up for some reason.
0: Really?
4: Yeah, I'm like, I'm getting a little choked up.
1: Like,
4: over
1: is Simon
4: here.
1: And Garfunkel here?
4: That was really good.
0: Yeah,
4: you're very talented.
0: I was going to do the wreck of the Edmunds Fitzgerald, but
1: Simone no, it's too long. That's too long.
0: Thank you, Lauren. Thank you. Lauren.
4: You really are. I, when Rose Gold Gun comes on in my like, because I'll shuffle my playlist and I'll listen to that. And I'm like, he is really talented, and you're like, you're quietly talented. You never really promote it. You never talk about it. You know, like
3: that's part of his strategy.
1: Yep.
4: Well, I'm into it. That's you're getting the moth to the flame for
1: hell
4: sure.
1: Hell of a golf player too.
0: Thank you guys. This is yes, nice. Man. I'll start playing every Friday.
4: I'd love that.
3: Yeah. Hell of a massage too. Naruto.
1: Did you say my body looks like a question mark?
4: You've said that. We both have the scoliosis. Are you just like sensitive right now? What's
3: I
4: going
3: said
4: on
3: you were
4: here?
3: An enigma wrapped in a question mark, and you internalized it as scoliosis.
1: Lewis says, I have scoliosis, okay? The fact that Rafe said Riz's body is like a question mark.
3: Yeah,
1: yep.
4: It's perfect.
1: Yeah. That is correct.
4: That's actually a way to describe
1: it. I've said
4: it.
1: That too.
3: You have osteoporosis.
1: I've said that too.
0: Okay. Oh, no.
4: What's happening?
5: The Rizzuto Show. Sports.
1: Well done, Scott. Go see him at a copper fire. On Sunday.
0: Yeah, please come
1: on. Learn sports.
4: I believe sports is brought to you by Heavy Smoke Barbecue, world champion barbecue with a world-class meal, heavysmokebbq.com.
1: Well, we have to leave this morning right in our own backyard because after an agonizing 53-day hibernation to clear the runway for the World Cup, Major League Soccer officially resumed play last night, and our city SC marked their return to the pitch with an absolute heart-stopping 3-2 victory over our bitter rivals,
0: beautiful.
1: Sporting Kansas City. So we won it with a game-winning penalty kick by Edward Leuven. So that's nice. The win extends City SC's hot streak, moving them to 4-0-1 over the last five matches as they aggressively hunt for a playoff spot. Next up, the boys take a flight out west to face the Los Angeles Galaxy next Wednesday night. Moving over to the World Cup, they're preparing to host the ultimate crown jewel finale this Sunday in East Rutherford, New Jersey. Argentina, Spain, Messi versus Yamal. Learn who do we got?
4: Spain.
1: Oh, that's right. Spain.
4: Spain.
1: Scott?
0: I'm keeping America's alive, baby. Give me Argentina.
1: Argentina. Rafe?
3: I'm going to take the country that did not house Nazis after World War II. I will take España.
0: Well, they did too, right? They let them out.
3: Well, I wasn't going to point that out.
0: Okay.
1: So, game starts 2 o'clock our time on Fox. That is Sunday for the finale. Moving over to the ice, the front office of the St. Louis Blues officially released the regular season schedule for the upcoming 2026-27 season. Throw out everything you know about traditional hockey calendars. This season officially ushers in a brand new era in the NHL. Gone are the classic 82-game regular seasons. Instead, the NHL has officially expanded to an 84-game regular season format. The two extra games means a shorter training camp and fewer preseason exhibition games. So here's some notable games. October 2nd and 3rd, the Blues open the season on the road with an immediate, brutal back-to-back road trip against Dallas and Colorado. October 8th is the home opener against San Jose. November 14th, the Tkachuk family reunion, the Florida Panthers visit town. Brady Tkachuk, who was traded to Florida over the summer after vetoing St. Louis. He will hit the ice alongside his brother Matthew. That's November 14th. And November 28th, former Blues superstar Jordan Kyrou returns to the Enterprise Center for the first time wearing a Washington Capitals jersey following the summer trade. Then the absolute toughest stretch of the year lands between mid-December and mid-January, where the Blues will face a punishing modern-day travel gauntlet, playing 12 of 16 games on the road, including 16 consecutive games without playing in the same city twice.

0: And we'll close this morning on the diamond. The St. Louis Cardinals are throwing their bags onto the plane and flying out west to open a six-game road trip. Tonight's matchup, the Cardinals step onto Chase Field in Phoenix to open a three-game weekend set against the Arizona Diamondbacks. First pitch tonight is 8:40 our time. All right, that's your sports. One final break. We'll come back, wrap her up.
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10: Hey, Izzy, what's going on, man? Looks kind of like you got something on your mind.
11: Well, Eddie boy, I'm thinking you may need to change the name of your place from Fast Eddie's to Five Buck Eddie's.
10: Five Buck Eddie's? Man, why in the world would I call it Five Buck Eddie's?
11: Well, I was in there the other day and bought myself the coldest beer I've ever had in my life, and I gave the guy $5. And then I went over and got some of those huge cold water peel-and-eat shrimps, and I gave her $5.
10: Well, I never really thought about that. There's a lot of Five Buck going on.
11: And then I went back up and got one of those huge Fast Eddie cheeseburgers, and I gave them $5 again.
10: Man, definitely has a ring to it. I think there's a lot of $5 going on.
11: Yeah, and I had about $100 worth of good time.
10: Well, that's good to hear, and it's easy to do with live music 7 days a week and a big old party going on that big, beautiful outdoor patio.
11: Well, like Mr. Shannon always says, if you're 21 and in the mood, head on over to Fast Eddie's Bon Air in Alton, Illinois, and maybe take a selfie on that old Harley Davidson of mine.
10: Who else has got a Cardinal Hall of Famer's Harley Davidson sitting out on the patio for some selfies?
11: Only Eddie boy.
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5: What a week of shows, huh? It's been nuts. Wow. It's been nuts. So a couple updates for you. Number one, I guess the owners came back for the dog.
25: I guess. And you know what? I got to say, much love to my friend Katie over at Story Rescue. They were on it. And also, listener Chad emailed me. I was like, I will take the dog until it can have a home. So,
5: 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The owners just came and got the dog. 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
25: Why are you leaving your dog for a week?
4: Yeah, what's going on there?
27: That's grounds for termination, in my opinion.
5: I wonder if there's more to this story.
25: Yeah, it could be.
4: Maybe.
27: What's going on with your dog? I think you should surrender that dog. I think that's the right thing to do.
5: Secondly, George Wallace showed up.
25: Yeah.
27: He did.
5: Like that 10
4: was
5: minutes ago.
4: Yeah, incredible.
5: So, we just didn't have time. And it wasn't George's fault he was late. His car never came to get him.
25: That's sad.
4: Yeah, that's brutal.
25: And he felt terrible. He was
5: I know.
25: Very
5: I felt
25: apologetic.
5: Terrible for not having enough time for him.
27: He Ubered in from memory.
5: Go, yeah.
4: Yeah, that's wild.
27: He's like, I saw the fountain and I said, pull over.
1: Go see George Wallace at Helium this weekend.
6: Yeah, please.
1: Today, tomorrow, and Sunday. All right, Papa George. All right, if you missed anything of the show, make sure you check out the podcast brought to you by Dobbs Tire and Auto Centers. 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
6: Scott Rizzuto's Net Worth is Scoliosis.
1: All right. What else?
6: Well, I'll be out at Copper Fire on Sunday, 2 to 5, so I'll be singing all the hits. And if you have any songs you wouldn't mind hearing, just, you know, DM me or whatever.
25: Oh my goodness.
6: Or emails. You can go on the emails. You can go anywhere and do it. But King Scott rules. Hugs.
1: All right. Great job today, Scott, by the way.
6: Thank you. So appreciate that.
1: That was wonderful.
6: You guys are awesome.
1: Learn.
25: My band's going to be out tomorrow, 2 to 5, at Dog Prairie Tavern, which is out in the middle of nowhere. So just look it up. You can follow us at Lane Narrows on Facebook to see the details. Hope to see an outdoor show. If not, maybe I'll catch you at Graham Nash. See ya.
1: All right. Rafe.
7: My band is going to be at the Hustler Club tonight at 8 p.m. on Stage 3. Check it out. Also, check out my episode of The Way Back with Ryan Sickler. It's out on YouTube, and I believe there's an episode of The Honeydew that might be dropping very, very soon, if not this weekend. And tickets went on sale at stlouisfunnybone.com. October 2nd and 3rd, I will be at the St. Charles Funny Bone.
1: Sweet.
7: So grab your tickies if you want them.
1: Is this the first time you're talking about this?
7: Yeah, it's the first time it's set in stone. It was supposed to have launched last week, but yeah. October 2nd and 3rd, St. Charles Funny Bone, four shows.
1: Let
7: two on Friday,
1: calendar
7: two
1: quick.
7: On Saturday.
1: In case you're looking for an opener.
7: Come on out, dude.
6: Are you returning? You're coming out of retirement?
25: October 2nd?
1: October 2nd.
7: 2nd and 3rd, baby.
25: Ooh, that's... We have other things going on that weekend I don't think we've announced yet, but that's... That could be a cool weekend for everybody.
7: Oh.
6: Oh.
7: How cool? What other things?
25: We'll talk about it off-air.
6: My wife's coworker, Sandy, is her birthday
1: You'll
6: on the
1: You'll be a dad by then.
7: I get it.
25: Your baby can come to the comedy show.
1: Oh, yeah.
25: Show.
1: Yeah, bring the baby.
6: Okay.
1: Meet Scott's baby at Rafe's comedy show.
6: That's headline right. It'll be headline Goo
1: Goo Gaga. Baby. All right, we leave you with a selection from our team. Remember the day brought to you by Hot Shots from St. Louis. Mike Felicetti is our
6: yeah,
1: team. Mike, we'll the song. Have a great weekend. See you Monday.

St. Louis, I would like to say to you and wish to you a big, gigantic happy Friday. My name is Donnie Fandango. I have a loaded midday program for you today. We've got Alt 101 coming up today just after 12 noon. I've got some tickets for you to see Death Cab for Cutie. We'll take a look at sports a little bit later on as well. Thank you very much for hanging out with me, and a big happy Friday to you. Pearl J.

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month, Weezer will be releasing their 20th studio album called The Gold Album. And listen, I know that people have a great time crapping all over Weezer albums over the course of the last 5 to 10 years, but on every single one of those Weezer albums, there's at least a couple of songs that are fantastic, if not a tremendous album in there. I don't like the heat that new Weezer gets. Not just me, I'm a big fan of the Weez. Latest music now from Noah Kahan. This one called Doors from his great Divide album on 105.7 The Point.

Your Cardinals get their second half of the baseball season underway tonight, the post-All-Star game schedule, rather. They are in Arizona to take on the Diamondbacks, 8:40, first pitch. And I got to tell you, I went into this Cardinals season, and I've said this, with absolutely zero expectations. And this team has far out exceeded those expectations. And I've just had a blast watching this team when I have this year. I really hope Jordan Walker keeps crushing it. Man, how much do you love J.J. Weatherholt? There's things to be excited about with this Cardinals team, St. Louis.

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I guess with the end of the school year last year with my daughter and graduating and things, the last like month and a half has been insane. We have just had something going on seemingly all the time, almost every day, including on the weekends. And this weekend is the first weekend in legitimately a month, month and a half that I haven't had anything to do all weekend. And people, I am so excited to do nothing. So excited. I'm going to watch.

Chili Pepper Music on 105.7 The Point. So 1 week from today at the beautiful Stiefel Theater in downtown St. Louis, right on the other side of Enterprise Center, Death Cab for Cutie will be in town. That's 1 week from today. Coming up in the next 10 minutes, I'll have your chance to win free tickets to that show. So if you want to see Death Cab, you best hang out.

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1: The Black Keys will be at the Factory this Sunday night, July 19th. 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

is Death Cab for Cutie, and they're here a week from tonight at Stiefel Theater. 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Nirvana, band from Seattle. 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What do you know about that?

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Just after 12 noon, we have three rock star birthdays coming up in Alt 101. It's a pretty abbreviated Alt 101 today. I feel like the weeks around kind of 4th of July, which I know we're obviously past, but I feel like maybe in the past these weren't big releases during the summer, but big release weeks rather. So it's not a ton going on today, but we've got three rock star birthdays that we'll celebrate coming up after 12 noon. Alt 101 on the way. 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

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KPNT, KPNT HD1, Collinsville, St. Louis. This is Alt 1.

bass player for Dinosaur Jr. and one of their founding members. He's also one of the founding members of the band Sebado, as well as the Folk Implosion. A very happy birthday today to Lou Barlow. And in honor of Mr. Barlow's birthday,

happy birthday tomorrow to Darren Malakian from System of a Down. He will turn 50, and welcome to the club, Darren. But that's a song that he sings lead on for System of a Down from their Hypnotize record. That is Lonely Day. I've got one more for you here in Alt 101, and this is a newer addition, all right? This gentleman, and you might not necessarily know him or know his band, but I really think you should. There's somebody that I've been playing on New Music Sunday for the last bunch of years now. And his name is Grian Chatton. He is the lead singer of an amazing, and I mean goddamn amazing band

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Facts. One, Tool is telling people that they hope to have an album to us in 2027. Now, I don't know if that's realistic even in the slightest, but I do think that the band is working now on a better pace when they produce their new music. And also, here's another one for you. Apparently, and Danny Carey has talked about this, their drummer, that the band is in early discussions to do a residency at the Las Vegas Sphere. Tool at the Sphere in Vegas? Take my money. Take it. Take it. You can have it. I got to see that. New music from Greta Van Fleet after our...

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95.7 The Point. And Brandon Flowers, their lead singer, has had two separate solo albums, and they're both really good. I mean, they sound a lot like Killers albums to me, but they're both very, very good. Well, in August of this year, Brandon is going to release his third solo album, and this record is a country album. Like, pedal steel, the whole thing. And I got to tell you, if you're a fan of The Killers or Brandon Flowers, it's absolutely worth checking out. He has a single out now called Plans, and it's really, really good. But again, you know, you got to be a fan of Brandon Flowers. Speaking of new music, we will get details on a new album from Breaking

course, our friends in Story of the Year on 105.7 The Point, and there is really not a ton going on. I can't even really say that. There is. We're getting back into the sort of the post-All-Star break sort of schedule. So there are things going on in the world of sports. I shouldn't say there's not. Sports is brought to you by St. Francis County Fair. Tickets at sfcfairgrounds.org. It's fair time. Don't miss the 152nd annual St. Francis County Fair, July 30th through August 1st at 1450 Woodlawn Drive in Farmington. Monster trucks, Craig Morgan, and fireworks. Tonight, your Cardinals back in action, 8:40. They are in Arizona to take on the Diamondbacks, Cardinals and D-backs tonight at 8:40. Then the World Cup final will happen on Sunday, 2:00, Spain versus Argentina. I can't wait. All right, Spain and Argentina World Cup final on Sunday, Cardinal baseball all weekend. That's a quick look at sports. This is Tonic. Yeah.

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is My Chemical Romance on 105.7 The Point. I'll be playing something from their Danger Days re-release that just came out last week on New Music Sunday this week. This absolutely fantastic song called 0%. I am a My Chem fan, as I am a fan of Isaac Brock and Modest Mouse. 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

St. Louis, I'm out of here. I will be back in your ears on Sunday night at 7 o'clock for New Music Sunday, and then back on Monday after 10 a.m. in the Riz Show. I hope your weekend is absolutely magical, and you can always holler at me on the socials, Fandango1057. Just be nice. For some people, it's hard. Other people...

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2: Hey, what's good, everybody? 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It's Friday.
3: That's great.
2: 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It's 105.7 The Point. My name is Woody. That is Greg Gorey.
3: Hoy, Woody.
2: We got Menace.
4: What's
2: Gina
4: up?
2: Gina Grad is here. We got Seabass. Sammy is here. Happy Friday, Sammy.
5: Happy Friday.
2: We got Jeff G.
6: Yep.
2: We got Morgan. Vaughn, our video producer. Dumbass Tyler is here, stinking up the joint.
6: Sure.
2: We got, well, I mean, you know, he's big. He sweats a lot. There's Bort. We got Menji. Phones are open, 877-44-WOODY. Friday check-ins on the text over to 22987. We got tickets to go see The Urge that you can win coming up later on this afternoon. We've got those Urge tickets. This hour, between now and 3, we'll give away our last pair of tickets so you can go see The Black Keys. That show is on Sunday at The Factory. Win those this afternoon. You're on The Woody Show on The Point. We got some of the trending news headlines. The DUIQ, our Friday dumbass contest. That's coming up later. Birthdays, porno birthday, all on the way. But before we get into anything else, it's one thing I have to bring up. And to me, this flashes, and I only more recently learned this, is that this is a warning sign.
5: Okay.
2: Morgan, true or not true?
5: Uh-oh.
2: You're thinking about getting bangs.
5: Oh, God.
7: Oh, girl.
5: It's true.
7: Dude,
5: oh, no.
7: I hate that.
5: I have a big forehead.
2: Okay, so here's my understanding. Mm-hmm. You can tell me if I'm wrong. Like, when a woman does that, it's like a cry for help.
5: Crisis.
2: Like, do something crazy with their hair, or bangs specifically, right?
7: Bangs are specific.
2: Okay, so I got that right.
6: So
2: all right,
6: dumb.
2: Good.
5: Why is it dumb?
7: Yeah.
6: It's dumb, though, that's said, because some girls look really good with bangs.
5: Thank you. I'm thinking of this girl, you know her, Nina Drama.
6: Uh-huh.
5: Her hair looks so good. She has great bangs, extensions.
2: Is that her name? Like
5: Nina.
2: Her real name?
6: Yeah.
5: Okay.
6: She's a commentator.
2: Is that her government name?
6: Looks really good with bangs.
7: As a fellow five-header, let me explain something about getting bangs. Depending on where your natural part is, that's why I don't do bangs anymore. Because if I do, they kind of swoop and it just like puts a spotlight on my giant
5: forehead. You can't have a middle part. That's for sure.
7: Is that going to be you?
5: Well, here's the thing, guys. I'm just considering it because I'm emotional because I went through a big change
7: in
5: my life.
7: Right. So let's just push pause.
6: Yeah, but I mean,
2: all the pictures of this chick, by the way, I don't see any bangs.
5: Hold on.
6: Recent stuff.
5: She has bangs for
7: sure. I'm going to AI you with bangs.
8: Morgan is going through stuff right now. You can sit around and say, well, I have a big forehead all you want, but why did you not ever get bangs until now?
7: Yeah, did you not have a big forehead?
5: Oh, no, I've always, you know, look at me, right? But I don't know. Just lately, I've been seeing pictures of girls with bangs.
6: Yeah, you might have been inspired by Ella Langley, who pretty much changed her whole life getting bangs.
5: What the hell is that?
8: Oh, no, it really worked for her. It did change her whole life. She's a country singer. She's had, like, the number one song forever.
7: And it's all because of the bangs.
5: Yeah, the bangs change her life, not her talent.
7: Morgan, can we circle back?
6: She even said herself in interviews.
5: She's the one who said that. Did she get a nose job, too?
7: Can we circle back about the bangs in like a month and see if you're still interested?
2: Yeah, you know what? It's probably like for women. I mean, guys, whatever. But for a woman, like maybe what you need to do. Why are you taking a picture?
5: Because
7: I'm going to put AI. I'm in bangs.
2: Oh, you're going to AI bangs?
5: Yeah. Oh, because that's a very flattering picture.
7: It doesn't matter. Don't worry about that.
8: But here's
7: it's just
8: the thing.
7: For you and me.
2: Yeah, but I'm saying like, there's like a tattoo. Like don't make right, Tyler?
3: Quick decision.
2: Yeah, don't make a what's the word I'm looking for?
8: Emotional decision.
2: Yeah.
6: We're talking about hair.
5: Thank you, Menace.
6: You know, it's not like a tattoo or moving to another country.
5: And also, I'm just thinking about it. I'm not going to do it
2: tomorrow. Impulse. God damn it. I couldn't think of the word impulse. This whole time. Impulse.
6: Yeah, but we're talking about, and then a perfect example of who you brought up, Nina Drama. Yeah. Like, she always talks about.
7: Drama.
5: Mega hottie.
6: Yeah, yeah. I mean, a lot of people know who she is. But, like, the.
5: Thank you.
6: The whole forehead thing, she would always talk about how she had a huge forehead, and then she started doing the bangs thing, and it looks great.
5: She does have a big forehead.
7: But, Menace, I'm surprised you would say it's just hair, because, like, hair is a pretty big deal.
2: But also, it takes longer for, like, a woman. Like, if we get a bad haircut as a guy, a week later, it's gone. Right, exactly. Yeah, like, a woman, because Morgan, the length and everything else, you're going to need some time.
5: Okay, so you guys don't agree with that. But have you ever done this?
2: Oh, you can do whatever you want. We're just saying, like, don't make an impulsive decision.
5: I get that. You're looking out for me. Yeah. We'll see what happens in the next few weeks.
3: We'll see.
5: Okay, guys, another question. Have you ever done this? The past few nights, I don't know what's gotten into me. I'm sleeping on the opposite side of the bed, like not on the right or the left side, but where my feet usually are.
7: What?
3: Oh,
5: I'm putting
3: around?
5: My head there now.
8: Oh, yeah, I do that.
5: It's so fun.
2: Why?
8: Yeah. if I'm uncomfortable, I'll just flip to the other side and I can fall asleep quicker for whatever reason. I don't
2: really?
8: Know.
5: It feels so good.
3: Yeah, well, so the headboard the is at your feet.
5: Yeah, like why? And then
6: I've done that too. It's because of the mattress.
5: But I think I'm just going to sleep that way now.
2: Yeah. What if
3: never even considered
2: what if you just spun the mattress so that the bottom's now at the top?
7: I don't think it'd be the same. I think it's psychological.
5: And I think it's like the whimsiness, right, Gina, of just like doing something goofy.
7: Yes.
2: See, I've tried, like when I go, I'm at a hotel and I'm by myself, I don't sleep. I've tried to sleep like on the side that my wife would normally be on. I can't fall asleep there.
5: Really? Yeah.
2: No.
7: I go crazy at a hotel.
2: I'll end up more in the middle of the bed, mm-hmm. but I always start on my assigned side.
3: At hotels, I sleep everywhere, on my side as well.
7: I don't care.
8: You have assigned sides on a hotel bed?
7: No, it's wherever he's used to sleeping in his house is the side he picks at the hotel.
2: Yeah, like,
8: interesting.
2: Yeah, so if Jen and I are at a hotel, like I will be, if you're standing at the foot of the bed looking toward the head of the bed, I'm on the right side. She's on the left side. We go to a hotel, it's the same arrangement. And it's unspoken. It's not like, which side do you want?
7: Yeah.
2: I always take that side.
5: Huh. Dude, Woody, next time, put your head where your feet usually go. Jen will love it.
3: Just get you can 69.
8: And you know what else I'll do? And I don't know if everyone can do this. I'm kind of short, but I'll just lay sideways across the bed, too. Mm. That's pretty comfortable.
5: I do that.
2: Well,
3: that's
2: sprawling.
3: Bizarre. I would never even think about doing either of those things.
5: Try it, Greg.
2: What's
5: it's
2: that?
5: Really fun.
3: Putting my head where the feet go. And that's just... I would never, I could live to be 1,000. I would never think one day,
2: you know what?
3: I think I'll put my head down here.
5: Why did I even think of it? Yeah. I don't know.
2: To be fair, though, Greg, I would never consider not sleeping in my bed because of how well made it is.
3: True.
2: But you've done that.
3: That's normal.
7: That's fair.
3: Yeah, right, so. I do that many nights a week.
2: We all have our quirks. It's our quirks.
6: Don't you also take a dump on the mattress when at a hotel? Just for fun?
2: No, sure don't.
3: That I have not done.
5: Weird.
3: That I've not done.
2: Yeah. Greg Gorey.
3: Yeah, I have a question for the room as well.
5: Okay.
3: If you have work being done at your house that takes more than a few days, for example, I'm getting some wood like fixed. There's cracks in the fascia boards and then it's going to be repainted and all that. They told me that they could rent a porta potty that I would pay for, or could they just come use my bathroom? And I said, yeah, just use my bathroom.
5: Mm-hmm.
3: I have no qualms with people coming into the house and just using the bathroom. So I'm just going to leave the door unlocked.
2: They're doing outside work.
3: Right. And then they need access to a bathroom. And it was the two choices, let them use your bathroom or use a porta potty. I've never once thought, I want to put a porta potty in front of my house.
7: I was thinking about this yesterday.
3: Really?
7: Because I was on a walk and I saw construction at a house near mine with a porta potty out front. I was like, I wonder why they have a porta potty. Is that where they have to go while they're doing construction on this house?
2: Yeah. Because I think there's a like a worker's right or there's some kind of law that says
6: right to dump or something.
2: But they have to be provided a place to be able to use the restroom. Yeah. So if you're doing work at a house, you know, your contractor doing work at the house, you either have to have access to a bathroom inside or there has to be a port-a-john outside.
6: Yeah, why do I have to rent
2: by regulation? Because you have to give them access.
3: You pay the bill if they do the port-a-potty thing. The last time I had workers use the bathroom, though, this guy used the toilet and I swear he must have opened it and then he peed on the floor. The whole bathroom floor
7: What if they explode the
2: thing? Wasn't it the solar guy? Who was the one who was like...
3: pooping in the backyard.
2: Yeah.
7: Oh,
2: yeah.
7: My God.
2: There was a guy pooping in the backyard, and he left it in Greg's trash can.
7: Good God.
3: That's right.
6: It was awesome.
2: Yeah,
3: pooped in one of those, like...
2: Greg didn't like that.
3: Like a dustpan, like where you put the leaves in.
4: Now, Greg, do you have a guest restroom where they will be siloed to?
3: Yes. Okay. It's the side. It's on the down a hallway.
2: Mm. Yeah. See, here's the reason.
3: I'm gonna keep the door to that closed, and then the door to outside unlocked.
2: People doing work outside. Mm. I would just rather do the porta potty thing. People are doing work inside. They're already in the house.
3: They're already in.
2: And so they just use the restroom in the house. This is for a couple different reasons. Number one, you know, they're probably traipsing through dirt and all kinds of other stuff that, you know, bringing in and out of the house constantly. In and out of the house, you know, because, you know, doors get dog get out or whatever.
3: The dog's an issue,
2: there's
3: too.
2: There's that. Yeah. But also, like, if you don't have any other business than to be in the house other than the bathroom, I don't like just, like, knowing I'm not going to be home and just having open access to the house. Again, if you're already in there, for some reason I feel differently about that.
3: That's the one thing that's a factor here. I won't even be home. So
7: that
3: before
7: was my
3: I leave,
7: other question.
3: Like, oh, I'll leave the door unlocked for you.
7: Yeah. I love it.
2: I'd spring for the porta john.
3: Porta potty.
2: Yeah, just another fun place that you and Mario can, you know, have sex in or something. You like outdoor stuff?
3: Yeah, that would be very sexual.
6: Yeah, he can give you a blowy
3: outhouse.
2: I'm saying it's just mouth a new party. Adventure, just a new another option that's not normally there.
7: I mean, you're kind of outside.
3: I could try it, you know.
2: Or like, you know, guys, we like to, you know, go places that aren't normal. So like outside is always fun. Like even though you're home, Greg, and you have access to the stuff inside, you can just go outside, and use the port-a-john in your own driveway.
3: Go into a driveway outhouse.
2: Like I'm peeing in my driveway right now.
3: We're Orling. Wow.
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26: 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Alex Gowan patented hypnosis. In fact, a JAMA study says adding behavior therapy to GLP-1s produced 3 times the results. Hypnosis is behavior therapy concentrated. 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
31: 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Happy Friday, St. Louis. We've got some clouds in the sky and we're on a heat advisory until noon tomorrow. There's a high of 90 today and a low of 74.
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1: Hell yeah.
0: Getting through this last little piece of the day and into the weekend officially. Friday check-ins on the text over to 22987. 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Anything, anyone you'd like to have us mention, any kind of fun weekend plans you're looking forward to, we'll hear it all on the Friday check-ins, 22987. Start the weekend off right. We got tickets coming up for the Black Keys this hour. The Black Keys on Sunday at the Factory.
2: Rip.
0: Your chance to win those tickets between now and 3. 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

0: So that's a legit license plate that you got, Seabass, the Cybersex.
1: Cybersex.
0: Some people will say that it says Cybersex because it's for his cyber truck.
1: Right. They don't know how X is pronounced, but yes, Cybersex.
0: Well, I know, but they got to get creative when you get to these license plates. You know what I mean? You got to get creative with this. So, you know.
2: It is pluralized.
0: Like how fives are supposed to be S's.
3: Right.
1: Yes.
0: Right. Sex. Yeah. Which brings me to this story. I'm surprised they gave that to you.
1: I am too, because I've tried three times with versions of I Heart Anal, and they are rejecting it. Rejecting it left and right, and down.
0: What's the closest, do you think?
1: I've tried I Love Anal. I've tried A-N-U-L. Mm. But any
0: What if that's your wife's name?
3: Yeah.
0: Anul.
1: Yeah, that's a good name, by the way.
0: You know what I mean?
2: Yeah, Anul.
1: I get it rejected. Yeah. I got the rejection letters at home. I'll bring them in.
0: Yeah, her maiden name, Anul Patel or something.
2: And they actually do a little heart symbol, right?
1: Certain specialty plates do, yes.
2: Yeah. Yeah. Worth it.
1: Yes, yes.
0: Yeah. All right, well, this old lady, 77 years old, she's in Florida. The state gave her an interesting license plate that she didn't ask for this.
3: Okay.
2: Just at random?
0: Yeah, she just, needed plates. Yeah. And so they sent her some plates. And it reads, SQZ A55. So squeeze ass.
1: Yeah.
3: Nice.
1: Yeah.
0: With a space in the middle between the SQZ and the A, 55, right?
3: Yeah. That's cool.
0: Yeah. So
4: she's lucky.
0: Grandma's driving around with a squeeze ass license plate. And which she originally said no at first, but now it seems like she's kind of cool with it. Maybe even, I don't know, likes the attention a little bit. Grandma getting naughty.
2: She does.
5: I don't think a woman that lives in a senior community that's going to be 77 years old next month will be driving around with what this plate has to say. I can handle it if I get a few honks here and there. Actually, being over 70, I might like a few honks.
4: Oh, yeah. There it is.
3: Yeah.
4: She likes those honks.
3: Yeah. Keep honking, girl.
2: That's fun.
0: Yeah, that's what I'm saying.
3: Yeah.
4: Just because she's 70-something doesn't mean she can't be fun.
1: Yeah. Right, and join fun. Join license plate fun.
4: Yeah, exactly.
3: Start squeezing.
4: Yeah, maybe she loves anal.
0: Maybe she does. Maybe.
1: I asked the ye old AI Grok to, give me some options for how to get around it.
2: Yeah.
1: And it's really, they'll say put the letter, or the number

0: Jeez.
1: That's going the other way now.
2: What?
3: Yeah.
2: What about seepage?
3: Colder.
2: Wet.
3: We're playing hot and cold. Yeah, colder.
2: Yeah. Explosion.
3: Yeah, colder.
4: Jeez.
2: But they okay. did. Cyber sex was pretty sweet. Not gonna lie.
4: Yeah, it's pretty hot.
2: I saw people. People stopped to take photos of the other day because I was coming back to my ruler truck and I saw a group of like. Young adults gathered around.
1: Yeah. Young adults, what does that mean? Like teenage
2: 20s,
1: boys?
2: 20s. Mm-hmm. There was a girl involved.
5: Yep. Thank you, a girl.
4: Did she throw herself at you?
1: Yeah. What about, hey, we have a suggestion from this side of the room.
2: Yes.
1: What if it said SQRTR?
2: Oh, that's a good chance. That's not what I'm going for, but I like the spirit of it.
1: I think me and Jeff might be onto something.

0: Beastie Boys, good Friday energy there. Intergalactic, it is the Woody Show. 105.7 The Point. 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Talking Lake of the Ozarks, our boss Tommy, our program director Tommy, has been drunk at the Ozarks all week long.
1: Now, that's shocking.
0: He's here and on the job most of the time, he's half in the bag. I can't imagine how bad it was this week at Lake of the Ozarks. But it's also diarrhea summer with all that stuff that's been going on.
2: Yep,
0: we hear those stories in the news. Very big debate this morning, Miracle Whip versus mayonnaise.
3: It's no debate.
0: Which to me

0: are two different things.
1: Totally different.
0: Yeah, they're two different things. They can be used for the same purpose. Like you make a turkey sandwich, you can either use mayonnaise or Miracle Whip. I like Miracle Whip a lot, but I also like mayonnaise. It just depends on what kind of mood I'm in.
1: Yeah, this I grew up on Miracle Whip.
2: They look the same, you know?
0: Yeah. So the, right. That is all on the Riz Show podcast. That and more. Scott Rizzuto's net worth is scoliosis.
3: Oh.
2: Okay.
0: Is the title of the episode. 1057thepoint.com or on the Point mobile app. Right now, you can get those tickets for the Black Keys. Show is on Sunday at the Factory. Caller 10 right now gets these tickets. 314-624-DUDE is the number. That's 314-624-DUDE. From the Illinois side, 618-398-DUDE. Caller 10, Black Keys tickets. Enjoy the show at the Factory this weekend. This is Shinedown, a song called Young Again. Wouldn't that be nice, huh, Greg?
3: Oh, the dream.
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1: 877-44-WOODY. You can send us a text over to 22987. Just because you get older doesn't mean that you're dead from the waist down.
2: Right. Exactly.
1: You know, you hear these stories all the time about these, like, old person communities, and there's, like, an outbreak of, you know, whatever.
3: Yeah. It's riddled with gonorrhea.
1: I mean, no one is getting pregnant, but...
2: Right. They are getting the clap.
1: They're getting, yeah, they're getting crabs and...
2: Yeah.
1: All the other stuff, all the other fun stuff.
3: No. So much drama.
4: Didn't one of the workers get somebody pregnant at one of those? What were we talking
2: Probably.
4: About that?
1: Something. Although, oh. I remember being like a younger man, like a teenager, and thinking to myself, like, I don't know, because you'd see like people's moms, and then, you know, you go, I don't, how does his dad even find her hot? She's so old.
5: I know.
1: And she's like 25.
2: Yeah, right. Yeah.
1: 30. But you're like a, you know, you're a kid, yeah. You know?
2: Right. Ugh. Gross.
1: Yeah.
4: She's so washed.
1: And now, yeah.
5: I'm washed.
1: And, but now you get
3: you grow
1: it.
3: Old
2: well, yeah.
3: With them.
1: So
2: yeah.
1: I think now, because you see like old people, like people who look like, you know, like what you would think.
3: Yeah, like in their 80s.
1: There's some people you're like, you can't believe their grandparents. Like, wow, yeah. you're a grandparent? Yeah. But then you see other people, you're like, I'm tired. Right.
3: Right.
1: Flossie Dickey type of old people. And you can't imagine like ever being attracted to somebody who looks like that. But then I'm sure you get to
3: there
1: that point,
3: are.
1: You know, you're 70 some years old. Yeah. They're 70 some years old.
4: Mm-hmm.
1: And,
4: you know,
1: assuming that the rod
2: that.
1: Still works.
4: Mm-hmm. Yeah.
1: You're like, yeah, okay. Yeah.
2: I think about that all the time. Like, you know, barring like a couple of dudes, you know, like Leonardo DiCaprio or whatever, that only date like 23-year-olds, how your brain stays attracted, or Greg. How your brain stays attracted to the same age as you are.
1: Mm-hmm.
2: You know, like, again, I know that you're not on board with this.
3: No way. Like, my age? No, way too old.
2: But, like, yeah.
1: Gross.
2: Like,
1: yeah.
2: But
1: yeah,
2: when I'm 60, I'll be
4: nasty.
2: Like, that's a hot 60-year-old. Like, that seems so
3: will.
2: Strange.
5: I don't know. I think, I mean, that's obviously that is true to an extent,
4: I
5: but
4: think
5: there's,
4: you're out of options.
5: You know, 14-year-olds and 64-year-olds both find 27-year-old Sydney Sweeney. Just fine.
2: Yeah.
6: You don't think at a certain
1: all examples
6: point,
1: go back to Sydney Sweeney for him.
2: I know.
6: Yeah.
1: That's his go-to guy or go-to
5: I
1: person.
5: Keep my references current. Oh, sorry. A 27-year-old Cindy Crawford. Old farts.
1: You're right.
5: A 27-year-old Joan London.
6: Yeah.
5: For yeah. old people out there who are current and hip like me.
3: That's yeah. Oh, yeah. That's yeah, what we meant.
1: That's what it is.
3: Yeah.
1: Yeah. Yeah. 877-44-WOODY. Send us a text. 22987.
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0: 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Woody, Greg, hey. Menace, yeah. Gina Grad.
1: Yeah.
0: We are The Woody Show. Pleased that you are here, giving us some of your time today. Phones open to be a part of it. 877-44-WOODY. You can send us a text over to 22987. And one thing I see people complaining about a lot that I've never really understood, when people buy chips and they're complaining about how many chips are in the bag, like, it's too much air, put more chips in there.
2: It's all air now.
0: No, it's not all air.
2: Some bags.
0: First of all, by the way, you want to hear a fun fact?
3: Yes.
0: The misconception is that they are filled with air, but it's not air. It is nitrogen because it preserves the quality and extends the shelf life of the chips.
2: All nitrogen.
0: So it protects the flavor and the crispiness of the chips. The nitrogen in each bag, it just insulates the snacks from the damage during shipping, too, which is that's the whole point, is that when because they put them in
1: like crushed.
0: If you added more chips, there'd be less of the pillowy, cushiony part of it.
3: Right.
0: And so you would end up with more broken and useless chips.
3: Yeah. Well, then be like Pringles. Put them in a canister.
2: Yeah.
0: Yeah, I mean, that's...
2: There's technology.
3: Yeah, put them in a box.
0: Yeah, but like you hear people like, well, yeah, it's all
1: air.
0: If it was filled with chips, they'd be all broken.
1: Yeah.
3: Pretty much.
0: Yeah, so I don't know why people complain about it. Anyway, so that's a fun fact. The air and potato chip bag. Not even air.
3: That's weird.
0: Not even air. And Menace, after testing them at locations throughout the country, but they have officially at Costco now rolled out their new breaded chicken strips to the food courts nationwide.
2: Really?
0: It's official.
2: I have not looked at my local Costco yet.
0: The new strip meal comes with 5 breaded chicken breast strips, and these are with the dipping sauce. You get all that. It clocks in, Greg, at 1,640 calories.
3: So that's your one meal for the day.
0: Mm-hmm. Early reviews have been kind of all over the place. Some food bloggers say it's a good alternative to Chick-fil-A's. Even saying the sauce even looks like Chick-fil-A sauce, but tastes more like a souped-up honey mustard.
3: All right.
0: Other people not impressed, saying the chicken was dry, overly breaded, stringy, or too salty.
1: Well, and I think they said it's baked instead of fried, too, so yuck.
0: Not sure, but there's another option. Look, if you want fine dining,
3: you're not going to Costco.
0: Yeah, if you're like really just craving, it's the food that's there is for it. I'm at Costco and I'm starving right now.
1: What can I grab quick and cheap?
0: Otherwise, you go to Cane's. You go to, you know, Chick-fil-A or wherever if it's, you know, quality chicken fingers
3: like
0: you want.
3: Actual restaurant.
0: Yeah. 877-44-WOODY. 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
2: I don't want to deal with them anymore. They're scum. They're sick people. There's something wrong with them. They're cuckoo. They're liars. They're cheats. They're sick people.
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3: And we dive right into the trending news headlines with Gina Grad.
4: Well, some nut job crashed the Today Show set in New York looking for Al Roker.
3: Saw that.
4: Dude, this guy's
5: name.
4: Where
5: you at, Al?
6: Roke dog.
4: Andrew Trulove.
3: Does the security suck everywhere?
4: It must.
3: How do people get to the top of the Empire State Building?
4: Mm-hmm. Well, it's like Mena said before, in Europe, it's like their security's always like big buff, like hot military dudes.
5: They look like UFC fighters.
4: Yeah.
5: Like any venue you go to, like a concert, or you go to like a little kid's like a Chuck E. Cheese type spot, the security looks like they will rip your head off in 2 seconds.
4: And this is just
5: in America,
4: windbreaker.
5: We just get some crackhead and throw a yellow jacket on them.
3: Yeah. Like, how does somebody get on set?
4: Yeah.
5: Yeah.
4: Yeah, well, apparently he snuck past security.
3: How?
4: What, like on your tiptoes like a cartoon?
5: Yeah.
3: Did you see the two guys?
4: No.
3: Yeah, somebody saw them in handcuffs outside, and, you know, these guys, it kind of reminded me, remember in Home Alone when they arrested the Wet Bandits, Joe Pesci and Marvin?
5: Yeah.
3: And they're kind of like bickering with each other.
4: Yeah.
3: Same kind of thing. Because the guy's talking to him and he goes, so you're the guy? He goes, did you hear about it? He goes, yeah, who are you with? And boy, he's like, Post. He goes, oh, you're the Post? Okay, so hey, Post guy. Blah, blah, blah, blah. And then the cop's like, all right, let's go. Turn him around. And I guess the other guy got a little too close to him and goes, hey, yeah. And he just like snaps at his buddy.
4: Oh, my God.
5: Is this some like
4: he's fine.
5: Conspiracy thing?
4: He's normal.
5: With Al Roker?
4: Well, here's what happened.
3: I don't know.
4: So he went to look for Al Roker, but instead he came face to face with Craig Melvin from the Today Show, lunged at him, called him the N-word, and security, like you said, they arrived, they cuffed him. The dude was charged with burglary, menacing, criminal trespassing, hate crimes, and harassment. And no, we do not have audio because it happened off the air, unfortunately.
3: Dude, so many psychos out there,
4: I know.
3: And I don't know if we're hearing about it more or are there more psychos.
4: Well, what do you think it is? Getting bolder and bolder.
7: I think we're hearing about it more.
5: I think we're producing more psychos.
4: I
5: with
4: agree.
5: Online people going into like deep like web, you know.
4: Yes. People are getting emboldened.
5: Stuff. Yeah.
4: Yeah. It's like, what's it called? A cognitive dissonance. Like they go online to be proven right and then go insane.
5: Yeah.
4: Well, the Navy's Blue Angels are in a little bit of trouble after they pulled a stunt at an air show in Florida.
5: That was so cool.
7: That video rolled.
5: Yeah.
3: Yeah, I commented on one of the stories I saw, like, what problem? I would pay extra for this.
4: Exactly, and that's how most people felt. So basically, they were doing their annual flyover on the beach, but they flew way too low and close to the beach.
3: Because they have what they call the distractor, right? Mm-hmm. And they do this at air shows all the time where, oh, here comes one of the planes, and people are focused on that. Well, what you don't see or hear until it's right on you is behind you, there's another one coming from the opposite direction.
4: That's awesome.
3: And that's part of the thrill, and that's what they did. So there's one that's over, like, the water, the people are on the beach, and then here comes one tearing, you know, like on a knife's edge, you know, right across the surface of the beach there. It was pretty cool, man.
8: Coming for 10 years and I've never seen a pass like that in my life.
3: Yeah, so
5: yeah,
7: it's so cool.
4: And it got so close to like tents and chairs, like beach, like everybody's flying around.
7: Umbrellas are going up.
4: Yeah,
7: here.
4: It's crazy.
3: Now here's the interesting thing about that woman right there. So that's a clip. It was on ABC mm-hmm. News tonight.
4: Mm-hmm.
3: And she was, you know, giving that interview. Well, they cut the rest of it out. And she went on their social media and made a comment like, hey, I'm the chick. Here's it. I'm the one from the interview, and I'm so pissed that you left the rest of my interview out where I said it was amazing.
4: Yeah.
3: I absolutely love the Blue Angels, and it was the best show I've seen. Shame on you, ABC News. Because the way they frame the story is about like, oh, this was crazy and very dangerous.
4: Mm, horrible.
3: Yeah, it's like, I've never seen a pass. It's a lot of pass. Weird. I've never seen that before.
4: Yeah, and people said it was super cool.
3: Yeah. Mm-hmm.
4: The Navy says they're reviewing safety protocols, but made it pretty clear that like they're going to let this slide for sure. Well, President Trump jumped on TV and streaming platforms last night to talk about corrupt elections in the U.S. He says that he declassified a bunch of documents that show cracks in America's election system and election fraud. He also claimed that China hacked and interfered in the 2020 election.
6: You can't have a great country without free and fair elections. All we want is honesty in our elections and honesty in reporting.
4: Yeah, several TV outlets like CNN, ABC, NBC, they made the choice not to air the speech live, but they pushed it onto their streaming platforms.
3: I'll say it so everybody can, you know, save their text. Release the Epstein files.
4: Thank you. Thank you.
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26: 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Happy Friday, St. Louis. We've got some clouds in the sky and we're on a heat advisory until noon tomorrow. There's a high of 90 today and a low of 74.
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0: 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It is The Woody Show. It's Friday.
1: Yeah.
0: Marilyn Manson, Rob Zombie, going to be here doing the show out at the amphitheater. 105.7thepoint.com has all the information about that show. Speaking of tickets, we've got The Urge. The Urge tickets coming up for you next hour. You can win those in the 4 o'clock hour. For right now, phones are open. 877-44-WOODY. You can send us a text over to 22987. From the St. Louis News Desk, out of Arnold, you guys hear about the guy who found the new way to shoplift, 49-year-old guy, cruised around the Walmart there on Michigan Avenue in Arnold, grabbing $1,200 worth of stuff. He put it in a tote, grabbed an employee vest, and then put that on, and then just walked out of the store.
2: I'm supposed to be here, guys.
0: Camoed himself.
3: Sweet.
0: So the Walmart employees knew something was up. They tried catching the guy, but he ran.
1: That's so cops, Ocean's 11, you know?
4: Yeah.
0: Cops caught the guy. He was ID'd by Walmart employees, but they haven't arrested him yet because they can't find the stolen stuff.
1: Oh, really? Well, so what?
0: Like, do you need the stolen stuff? They have the guy.
1: Yeah.
0: It's on video and everything. The security cameras and whatever. What more evidence do you need?
1: Right. He's hiding it.
0: So. Did you already fleece the stuff?
4: Yeah. You fleeced it.
0: Yeah. 877-44-WOODY. Send us a text over to 22987. Tell us what's good. Legitimately. We're not trying to backhandedly crap on some stuff. We got some good news to share. That will be coming up for you next after AWOL Nation. It's Sale. It's The Woody Show. 105.7 The Point. Happy Friday.

0: All right, so we tried this once before. Yo, what's good?
1: Yeah. Mm-hmm.
2: What's good?
0: All right, so there's plenty of good news out there. There's plenty of good stuff out there. And this is not typically maybe what you would expect where, you know, happy, happy story time. The intent here is not to bring something up and then immediately turn around and crap on
1: it. Crap all over it.
0: Which, again, there was an A for effort last time, but it's almost like we couldn't help ourselves. It's like when, you're training your dog and you put the treat down, you go, wait, wait, and they're like, they're salivating. They're staring right at it.
3: Yep.
0: And sometimes they just can't help themselves. They just go and they grab it.
3: Yeah.
0: Like, all right, getting better, getting better. I think we can do it, though. I've asked everybody to bring a good news story to the table. And, you know, I'm always impressed by, you know, advances in medical science things like that.
2: I have one of those.
0: Alzheimer's is a big thing for a lot of families, you know. Who just got died? Oh, Sully Sullenberger.
3: Yeah.
0: The landing on the Hudson pilot guy.
3: Plane hero.
0: But scientists have found that a simple blood test may be able to predict whether a healthy person is at high risk of developing Alzheimer's years before symptoms appear. And so it measures a protein that's linked to Alzheimer's, and it found that people with the highest levels of that protein had close to like a 40% chance of developing these things. And so it's not ready for everyday use yet because they're doing more research and everything, but they say it'll be used to help researchers identify people who may be good candidates for the Alzheimer's prevention things that they're coming up with.
3: Isn't that incredible? Game changer, because that's one of my biggest fears is Alzheimer's.
1: Yeah.
0: And people call it old timers all the time. Alzheimer's.
3: Yeah.
0: That reminds me, because I followed up with my doctor after I just had my physical recently. Yeah, I'm turning 50 this year. Mm-hmm. My wife goes, at what age do you have to, you know, start getting the digit and the rectum test?
1: That's what I was wondering.
0: For the prostate. And I followed up with him yesterday, and he goes, you know what? He goes, great news, you don't.
3: What?
1: Why?
0: Because now, he goes, and he made a really good point about it, and you can do whatever you want. He goes, look, if you feel more comfortable, like you feel it's more thorough in your mind, we can schedule that, you can do it, no problem. He goes, but this blood test, remember Andy Reid did the commercial?
1: It's that accurate?
0: Because it shows an increase in your level for whatever they're testing for prostate issues, right? Mm. So if you're normal, like range, you're fine. If it goes elevated, you wait a certain amount of time, you retest. If it's elevated again, then you go get a biopsy.
1: Oh.
0: And that is accurate. He goes, because the finger test is arbitrary based on the doctor. Think about that.
3: True.
0: It's an individual judgment call based on what he's feeling with his human finger.
1: Right.
0: And it's not super. It's not super like specific accurate. Yeah. But it's just, so that made a lot of sense to me. He goes, now again, it's all about comfort. Comfort level.
3: Get both.
1: Sure. Yeah.
0: So that's what he said. He goes, there's a ton of write ups and stuff. You can read all about it. But
3: I'm kind of sad to hear that because I always feel like that was a rite of passage for you guys.
2: Yeah, and you can just volunteer.
0: You can do it. It can be done.
3: I want everyone to do it.
0: But you could still do it if you choose, like you think, okay, well, you know what? I'd much rather that. If
3: like my father family. And his father true. Before yeah. him.
1: Exactly.
0: So I got that blood panel done. Everything looked totally normal. Nice. He goes, now, if it comes back next year, we do the same thing and it's elevated. Mm-hmm. He goes, we'll, whatever the time period is, and then we'll do the retest. If it's elevated again, then you do the biopsy. He goes, now the biopsy is where they go and they do, there's a sedation.
3: That's a tough
1: there would
3: biopsy.
1: Have to be.
0: Yeah.
1: Because
0: yeah.
1: I recently did it, the actual finger test.
0: Right.
1: And I will say it was less than 5 seconds.
0: Yeah, it's super
1: didn't
0: quick.
1: Didn't hurt. It's not a big deal. And the reason he said they have to do the blood test and the actual digit is to feel if there's any growth or if it's enlarged, something like that.
0: Yeah.
3: Which so I can tell you right there.
1: After 5 seconds of weirdness, it wasn't pain. It was just weird.
2: Yeah. Anyway, awesome.
0: Anyway, I thought that was good news.
1: That's good news for you.
0: Yeah. Menace, what do you got?
2: Well, I have something in the medical field as well. At the Children's Hospital in Washington, D.C., they're doing this new trial run of this new cell therapy in children who have terminal brain cancer, and they were able to cure 4 kids with this new trial run with what they're doing with these T cells.
0: Mm-hmm.
2: And like 3 of the kids is undetectable now. And then one of them, they can still detect some of it, but they're going to yeah. live. It's insane.
0: It's cool. And with wow. these, you know, with the, mm-hmm. with the computer power that we have now and well, the ease of sharing of information well, that's between what I was studies say, and things like is, that, it's so cool.
2: I mean, people are all crazy about AI and, like, you know, making photos of themselves.
0: For but, evil, yes.
2: Yeah,
0: for evil. Good, it's great.
2: Yeah, but for good, it's for just lame. Like, again, it, like, processes so much information at one time. So, like, 40 years of research can, like, be processed in, like, 30 seconds and mm-hmm. they can just, like, have all these breakthroughs. It's incredible.
0: Yeah. Gina Grad, what's
3: well,
0: good?
3: I'm all for robots and Roblots and AI, but sometimes you just got to go back to the basics and shout out Japanese tree frogs, because researchers have found that the gut bacteria in these little guys, they completely wipe out cancer tumors in mice with a single dose.
0: Okay, now here's what I didn't anticipate going into this. I didn't realize this was going to be a medical yeah. update. I didn't realize we were going to be the medical journal.
3: Yeah, we're totally the medical show.
0: I didn't realize that. Like, I'm just basing it on something that I had just seen and talking to my doctor and everything. Yeah. Menace, I guess, just saw that.
3: I just saw this, yeah.
0: Yeah, there's so much medical news.
3: But it's good. It's great news.
0: It's so good stuff.
3: The bacteria kills these cancer cells, like, immediately. And this is for colorectal cancer. So now they're looking at it for breast cancer, pancreatic, and skin cancer. Just little tree frogs. Just grab a little gut bacteria and we'll all be cured.
1: Thank you, frogs. Wow.
3: Yeah, thanks, tree frogs.
0: Yeah, so what? I mean, you get cancer, but the cure is you just got to, you know, jerk this frog off.
3: Yeah, suck off the tree.
0: That's all? Okay. Yeah, done. Yeah, put a couple drops on your tongue.
3: Worth it.
0: Yeah, and you're good. You're good. Greg Gorey, what's good?
1: Well, when we print stuff at work, people say, oh, geez, you must hate trees and stuff like that. And then when we went on an Alaska cruise, I even said many times, God, there's so many trees out there.
3: Yeah.
1: But the thing is, and you mentioned AI, Menace, nobody really knew how many trees there were on Earth. Early estimates were 400 billion trees on planet Earth.
3: Damn.
1: But now,
0: how many people on Earth?
1: About, what, 7.5 billion, give or take?
0: Oh, really? Wow.
1: They thought there were 400 billion trees, but with AI, scientists, they do use satellite images and AI to give a new and improved and more accurate estimation of how many trees there are on Earth, which are vital for the environment and the air and animals. And the new estimate is 3.04 trillion trees.
3: Damn.
1: So next time somebody says, wow, don't print that, say, you know what?
2: Yeah, great.
1: We got a lot of trees.
3: Yeah, great.
2: That's you saying it.
0: Say less. Get rid of this. I was going to use this for something else, but, like, you know, I'm just going to reprint it.
1: But I think it's good.
0: There was a typo on it, Greg, and now I'm just going to reprint it all together because, you know.
1: As you should. Yeah. Plenty of trees.
2: Yeah, yeah, mad trees.
0: Yeah, we're just talking about recently, Greg, like, something you and I do with what is it that you were doing or filling out, he completely scrapped the whole thing.
1: Gina
0: couldn't believe it.
3: I was shocked.
1: It could be a simple grocery list.
3: For
1: myself.
3: Not like posting it online.
0: By the way, I won't do this with a grocery list. That's there was something insane else that you did. Oh, a check. If you're writing a check and there's one,
1: and I'm not happy with the signature.
0: Yeah, or something came out sloppy, like

0: He was severely anemic, underweight, dehydrated, mostly unresponsive, and there was a rescue Greg Pitbull
1: Who
0: saved its life by donating blood in an emergency transfusion, which is something that has never occurred to me.
2: Yeah, Pitbull saving life as opposed to taking life?
3: How dare you?
2: For the first time ever. That is good news.
4: Yeah. How dare you?
3: Pitbulls are the sweetest.
0: Yeah, but like donating blood or organs, I guess, for animals.
5: Animal
0: like,
5: to animal.
0: Should we be taking our dogs to donate blood for other dogs?
5: Does
0: Maybe.
5: It have to be? Because like, you know, we've done like transplants with like pig hearts.
0: Yeah, that's true. I don't know.
5: I'll
0: but
5: take a dog's blood.
0: After getting the blood donation, her condition improved almost immediately. Yeah. And then the pit bull, it's a 7-year-old pit bull, got adopted to its forever home. So it saves a life, gets adopted.
2: Baby. So, yeah, is, I was just assuming it's mammal blood, wouldn't it be? Like,
5: let's see.
3: I don't think
2: dog blood different?
3: I'm guessing it wouldn't work in a human.
1: Yeah.
3: I know nothing about that. I don't know.
2: I'm just wondering out loud.
3: Yeah, me too.
5: No, we have new questions, Sammy.
2: Yeah, okay. Now we have new questions. Now I'm just wondering.
1: We want to know if we got it or NADS would get hairier.
5: But. Yeah, it says no. Completely different blood group systems, it says. Mm.
2: Okay.
5: Oh, well.
2: Interesting.
5: Yay, doggy, though.
2: Jeff G., what's good?
1: I want to shout out Eminem and his daughter, Haley. They wiped out $700,000 in school lunch debt in their home state of Michigan.
5: Damn.
1: Oh, nice. That's pretty cool. That's a big problem. You know, lunch debt is a serious thing, especially nowadays. So they wanted to make sure kids didn't go hungry in their state. 103 different schools. They spent $700,000 and wiped out all the lunch debt for all the students there. So
3: that's cool.
1: I love that, man. That's very cool.
2: Is that like when a kid goes to school, doesn't have lunch, and so they give them like the ticket to go grab a lunch, but you owe at that point.
1: You basically
2: that's the debt.
1: Oh yeah, yeah.
2: I'm like, where's the debt come from? I thought maybe like, okay, these are just like it's a budget that we have to take care of kids with, but they have to pay it back typically.
1: Yeah, so
2: can you imagine getting collections on school lunch?
5: Yeah. I know. Excuse me.
2: Like the collections guy's calling you because your kid has a
5: had a free PB&J.
2: Has a cafeteria debt.
1: Yeah. Yeah, it can either happen like if they forget their lunch or they don't have enough money to buy the ticket. So the school, you know, is obligated to feed them still, right? You can't just be like, you can't eat. So, but they rack up all the debt and they paid it all off.
2: Yeah, that's cool.
3: Thanks, that rules.
2: Yeah.
3: Finally, because a lot of these celebrities, when they attach themselves to charities, it turns me off to the charity because I think, you know what? You got these 10 A-listers. You could just solve the problem.
5: Right.
3: And now here he is, without asking anybody, just did it.
2: Well, I'm sure they donate beyond their time. I'm sure they donate.
3: I would hope so. I would like it to be more transparent, though.
2: I would think because then you bring a lot of focus and attention, awareness to whatever it is, so you can then use that to bring in even more money.
5: Mm-hmm. Mm-hmm. Like, I didn't even know that was a problem. Wow.
3: Good
5: for
3: him.
5: Yeah, now everybody can follow
1: suit. Yeah, I mean, we've worked with a really great organization that tries to do the same thing that Eminem did called
2: No Kid Hungry.
1: Mm-hmm. But it just doesn't cover the entire country, you know, so...
3: That's
1: donate
3: cool.
1: to that if you want to help kids like that.
2: Hey, give them those Pillsbury rolls that were...
5: Have them roll the dice.
2: Yeah, let them eat those things. Take a chance. You know what I mean? Mm-hmm. Don't let it go to waste, right, Craig?
3: Exactly.
2: Waste not one.
3: Why 877
2: 44 Woody. 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
1: Happy Friday.
0: Woody, Greg, Menace, Gina Grad. We got Seabass, Sammy, hello. Jeff G is here, Morgan's here. 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

0: Did you get an allowance?
1: No.
0: So how did you know how much money you had to spend? You could just spend whatever you wanted?
1: Yeah, but I also wasn't like, no, but I wasn't nuts. I wasn't going shopping and stuff, but if I went to the movie, I'd be like, Dad, I'm going to the movies. He's like, that's fine. Take the card.
2: I know. 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
0: Well, I got the phones open, 877-44-WOODY. 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
4: Do it.
0: You can look for us there at The Woody Show. We posted a like a soccer World Cup video.
5: That was so
0: where
5: much
0: Menace,
5: fun.
0: Menace was the goalie, at, like office soccer.
4: Yeah, it was
0: fun. And we all took turns trying to do a, like a penalty kick. Mm-hmm. Yeah, let's see if we can get him by Menace.
5: Menace is a great goalie.
0: Well, Greg, he was our top scorer.
4: I know.
5: That's right.
1: You did well.
4: Greg Messi Gory.
0: Yeah, he just scores, dude.
1: Greg Bappe.
5: Yeah. Keep on scoring. Like, all
0: we all took our shots, yeah, right?
4: Board did good, too.
0: Yeah. The comments on the video were pretty funny. There's a lot of comments in there. Now, Menji, who works in there with Bort in the production area over there, he took some shots. Did you ever play organized sports at all?
6: I once played basketball.
0: Once? Like one time?
6: Mm. Oh, no.
0: Or like
6: no.
0: You were on a team once?
6: Like I was on a team.
0: There was this one time.
5: One game.
1: I was walking by the park.
6: I will tell you that that team never won a game, though. We never won once.
5: The Bad News Bears.
0: Were you a starter?
6: You know?
4: Yeah.
6: It was my first time playing on a team at all.
0: But did you start the game or are you off the bench?
6: Oh, I was. Well, most of our teammates kind of quit halfway through. So I had to
1: You had to play.
6: Oh, yeah. I had to play no matter what.
4: Heck yeah. Because you were too good. You were shaming them.
0: Yeah. Had you ever kicked a soccer ball before we did this video?
6: Yeah.
0: You did?
6: I've kicked many a ball.
0: Oh. Okay.
4: Okay.
0: Well, one of the comments on the video, are you aware of this?
6: Yes, I think I know what this is. Yeah.
1: What is that?
4: I didn't see anything.
0: His fiance, or is it your wife?
6: My girlfriend.
5: Girlfriend.
0: Oh, girlfriend? Okay. Right. Well, you'll understand why I ask.
4: All right.
0: She jumped into the comments.
4: Oh, sweet. Nice. Oh, yeah.
0: And we talked about what a character she is, man.
1: She's down, dude.
0: She is a very direct person.
4: Yeah.
1: Yeah.
0: she doesn't mince words.
1: No,
5: what did she say?
0: All right, what do you think? Take a guess at what do you think her comment. She saw the video where we're kicking the soccer ball, and we all saw Menji's performance. Mm-hmm. What do you think her comment was?
5: Was this aimed at Menji or aimed at a commenter?
0: Yes.
5: Aimed at Menji.
4: Oh.
5: From the girlfriend.
4: She probably said it was a bitch kick or something like that. Yeah.
0: All right.
5: What would she have said?
1: Yeah, I mean, she wouldn't have said something mean to Menji, would she?
5: That's what I'm...
0: Okay, you're wrong. Right, here's what she said.
4: Obviously, you haven't met her.
0: She says, "Look at my hubby." That's why I asked.
4: Yeah, yeah.
1: Oh,
0: look at my hubby kicking like a bitch.
4: Oh, yeah. Hell yeah!
1: I thought she'd be more coming to his defense.
0: No,
5: that's what I would have.
4: That's
5: thought.
4: Why she's so funny.
1: No, she's hilarious. Yeah.
0: Look at my hubby kicking like a bitch,
1: dude. Nice. No, but I've seen her go after other people, and I thought that she would never, but I love it. I love it.
6: No, we were sitting at the dinner table when she wrote that up. So.
0: She did it while you were sitting right there.
1: How incredibly emasculating.
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2: Damn it.
0: Every day. And they do get very tricky. My son texted me the other day a screenshot. He goes, this is a scam, right?
2: Yeah.
0: And it was a total scam.
1: Uh-oh.
0: I said, hey, man, never click a number that you don't know, and they send you a link and a text or whatever. Never click
2: just
0: on the link.
2: Leave it.
0: Never. There's a new scam the authorities are warning everybody about. You watch out for a call on FaceTime. The scammers use it to impersonate bank representatives and drain your bank accounts.
2: Oh.
0: So they convince people they need to provide information to verify the account. Starts with a simple text message about activity that's related to your bank or your credit card or whatever. Then you're asked to call a phone number that's on there on the text. And other times you might get a direct call from the scammer who says they require additional verification. And that's when the scammer switches from the audio-only FaceTime. And then from there, the victims get tricked into sharing their computer screens with the scammers while they're logging in to the online banking accounts. And people are like, oh, okay.
1: Who would FaceTime with their banker?
2: I know. Yeah.
0: The scammer watches in real time because you're exposing passwords and account numbers, even the one-time security codes. And Apple says the scammers are exploiting FaceTime because people generally trust the app. They view it as a secure platform, but never respond to unknown texts.
2: No
0: ever.
2: Way.
0: Hang up on people who pressure you, you know, to make money moves or just never give anybody your account number, social security numbers, personal. This seems common sense,
3: but
0: people fall for it constantly.
1: Especially in the moment.
2: It's
0: and some
2: people.
0: Of them are good, like masking to look exactly like, you know, your bank's website.
1: Yeah.
0: You know, there's also like when you log into something, you know, there's that box that says "Remember Me."
1: Yeah.
0: Uh-huh. What it does, that puts a cookie in your browser,
1: right?
0: And when you open yourself up to a scam by clicking on, you know, something else, what sometimes it's doing is giving that person now access to all of those cookies, and they're able to see which ones you have in there to then use that to be like, oh, so they can use that cookie. They'll identify as your banks, and then they'll use that to when they'll log on to, say, you know, Chase or whatever.
2: Yeah.
0: They'll have that cookie installed on their computer. So it goes, oh, it's Greg logging back in because like you said, remember me.
2: Right. Yeah. Take my money.
0: It's getting more sophisticated by the day. Dude, it's scary stuff.
3: I hope I get one of these calls because I'll just like go on to some bank that I'm not part of and be like, oh, dude, I'm having trouble logging in. Just like see how long I can keep them on the line.
0: Again, I love the guys that end up hacking into the hackers.
1: Yeah, those are the best.
2: They are heroes.
0: What are you doing?
2: Yeah.
1: Are you wearing a green shirt right now?
0: Do not do this! 877-44-WOODY. Text over to 22987. All of a sudden, they're the ones panicking. I love it.
1: Yeah.
2: The best.
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1: I found myself recently telling myself in my head, God, you're really happy. Like, I'm just really happy,
2: Liam. Oh, babe.
1: So I'm stoked that I'm happy. I'm stoked of how my life is going. So, yeah, overall, for sure, there's elements of my life
3: that are complete shame.
1: But
4: The Woody Show.
5: Oh, babe.
2: Shame.
6: That's probably 51% shame.
5: Yeah. All right, welcome back. It is The Woody Show. You see, Howard Stern is going down to one workday a week.
7: Nice.
6: Why bother?
5: Yeah. It's like city council members.
6: You're totally.
2: Yeah.
6: Yeah.
5: We just heard about that.
6: Too much work.
5: Yeah, just too much. We're going to meet once a week.
6: That's it.
5: But if you're Howard Stern, you got $1 billion. Yeah. Why even bother with the one day?
7: Because he actually
6: enjoy it.
2: Yeah, he loves his work.
7: And then he...
5: Do you? If it's only one day a week?
2: But
5: like, how much do you love it?
2: But it's all he knows. You know, he's been doing this for, 60 years?
5: Yeah, but is it one of those, just rip the Band-Aid off and do it? Like, why even bother with the one day a week?
2: I mean, it's his identity.
5: Yeah, they let go about a dozen people on staff. I'm not sure who it is. If you're a Howard Stern fan, you know, a lot of the fans are trying to figure out who.
6: Who's gone.
5: Mm-hmm. But I don't know. I mean, good for him.
2: Yeah.
7: Yeah.
6: And for Robin.
7: I'm thinking he's just going to do a celebrity interview once a week.
5: Yeah.
7: And then he'll have fun with that.
5: He's a great interviewer.
7: It. Yeah.
5: Yeah, but dude, one day a week.
7: Easy peasy.
5: Yeah, I saw that in the news. But like, that sounds pretty great.
6: Don't you think he's a great interviewer because he himself is an A-lister? It's so much easier for a fellow A-lister to just sit and chat with an A-lister.
5: But it hasn't always been that way.
6: True.
5: And he was a great interviewer back then.
6: Okay. I mean,
2: I think it helps.
6: His interview subjects give him a lot of leeway. Is what
5: some people just have a knack for it. You know,
2: I
5: like our friend Stryker.
2: Yeah.
6: Uh-huh.
5: Stryker can talk to any band, no matter how lame they are.
7: That's so true.
5: Like, yeah. And when I say that, I mean, like, for me personally, like, I have zero interest in that band.
6: Right.
2: Yeah.
5: I don't like their music. I don't know who they are at all. So they're complete strangers. And yet, when Stryker talks to them, I find myself going like, oh, I think he does a really good job. Yeah. He makes it interesting. Yeah.
7: But I also think he has the benefit of being in our industry so long and being really well known in that scene. Like with his stuff with Tom DeLonge just recently and that popped off, it was really, really good. But I think Tom knows Stryker for a very, very long time.
5: Yeah.
7: So he's willing to share more, which goes with
6: the Howard thing
7: of you know, being a celebrity. Like, I've been really into the Benny Blanco podcast recently because, he's getting like famous people to share stuff that they wouldn't not share if they just came into The Woody Show. They're just going to go through their bullet points and that's it.
5: Like if it's somebody we don't know, but it's a name, like a famous person. Yeah. The only reason they're doing a show like this is because they have to, right? To promote because they're not super psyched about, or the company studio, whoever, not super psyched about the project. That they need to slum it and just go anywhere and everywhere who will talk to them. And which is why we get all those rules about this is what you can ask about. This is what you can't ask about.
2: Yeah.
6: Right.
5: And it just becomes a little infomercial for whatever it is, which is why 99.7% of the time I always say no to that stuff because I'm not necessarily interested to begin with. But then also I know when they come in here, it's just going to be a sales pitch. We can't ask or talk about any things that knowing this person that we want to ask them about or that you, the listener, would be interested in because they're not going to talk to us that way.
7: Yeah, but that's the challenge, how to make it interesting.
8: Right, and that's what Howard Stern was in, the position he was in 25 years ago when he was just talking to porn stars or whatever, and people would not go on his show because they knew he was going to ask inappropriate questions. And he broke through, so maybe just be like that.
5: Yeah.
8: Just do that.
6: Just break through.
5: God, but imagine just like
6: one day
5: all that
6: week.
5: Time... All that money. Well, I can get into stuff like painting and photography.
2: Chess.
5: Chess.
6: And cat rescue.
5: Right. Yeah. Right. Yeah, exactly. Good for him.

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15: 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Happy Friday, St. Louis. We've got some clouds in the sky, and we're on a heat advisory until noon tomorrow. There's a high of 90 today and a low of 74.
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0: That's Bad Omens. It is Dying to Love. The Woody Show, Friday afternoon. It is 105.7 The Point. Woody, Greg, Menace, Gina, yeah. Grad, gang's all here. We got your tickets to go see The Urge coming up this hour. The Urge will be doing a show. And yeah, they sell tickets to people, but you know someone, you know us. We had these tickets all this week. We'll give you a chance to win them between now and 5 o'clock here on 105.7 The Point. Something else on our Friday afternoon to-do list is checking in with Tony the Whipping Boy, who's got an update on your St. Louis sports. Happy Friday, Tony.
1: What up, Woody Show, and happy Friday. Cardinals currently sitting 8.5 games out of first place in the Central behind the Cubs and Brewers, but something more attainable, the wild card. They're only a game back from that third spot, and there's still a lot of baseball to be played. They kick off the second half of the season on the road, headed to the desert tonight for a 3-game series against the Arizona Diamondbacks. I hate these late starts, but first pitch tonight, 8:40. Then they head to L.A. to take on the Angels, which they should make easy work of them. Keyword should.
2: To the outside, Pierre-Luc turns the cage, funnels one to the front. It didn't get to McMichael. It does to Chytrin, who drilled it wide. Rebound score! Connor McMichael!
1: That right there is one of the Blues' newest acquisitions, Connor McMichael, who they got in that trade for Jordan Kyrou a few weeks ago. Well, they avoided arbitration, signed him to a 6-year deal worth about $6.75 million a year. Let's hope it's worth it. And if you haven't heard, the NHL announced the full season schedule. We already knew the Blues' home opener October 8th against the San Jose Sharks, but the season kicks off on the road in Dallas October 2nd, which is only 77 days away. Not that anybody's counting.
0: Nope.
1: Okay. And finally, last night at Energizer Park, St. Louis City SC beat Sporting KC 3-2. And are you ready for this? I actually watched the whole game. And what? It's not because I wanted to. It's just I haven't been sleeping well lately, and, you know, I thought that might help. Get Am it. I wrong in thinking that? Let me know by hitting that Point mobile app or 1057thepoint.com. I'm Tony, and that's your sports. Have a great weekend.
0: All right, Tony, yeah. Living boy, everybody. Yeah, he loves soccer as much as Gina.
3: Yeah.
0: Not nearly as much as Jeff G, who legitimately loves
4: it. I love it.
0: He's a big soccer guy.
3: It is good to nap.
0: All right, phones are open, 877-44-WOODY. Friday check-ins on the text over to 22987. It's Pearl Jam. 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Wait till

0: Greg is one of the smartest people I know, and
1: for certain things, one of the dumbest people I know.
2: Really dumb.
3: Am I going crazy? Am I that dumb? Yes.
0: I don't have that other side, like where you're really smart.
4: You know, with all these things. Well,
5: I think you're being too generous.
6: The Woody Show.
7: So stupid.
0: Jeez, Greg.
7: Wow. That's my big idea for...
0: Yeah.
7: All right. I had the best idea, guys.
0: Yeah, really?
7: Be sarcastic.
0: Oh.
8: Okay.
0: Okay.
7: Hey, anybody got any ideas? Yes.
0: Buddy,
7: I do.
0: Sarcasm?
7: Let's be sarcastic.
0: That's what I'm saying.
7: Oh, I'm really bust.
0: Yeah. I know.
7: Oh, God. I'm crying. Yeah. I'm sweating. Okay. All right, what are we doing?
0: Well, I have another Woody Show original trademark game. And we played this recently, and I'm bringing it back because we had such a good time with it. I'm going to play you a clip. You just got to tell me, is it a chick or a gay dude?
8: Oh, I love this.
0: Yeah, easy game. Easy game, right, Craig? You all right?
7: It's pretty easy.
0: Yeah, all right.
7: I think it's easy.
0: All right. So this person came out of their apartment after a water main break happened. And my question to you, is this a chick or a gay dude in this clip? All right, here we go.
9: As I'm coming down to save my leather shoes, I slipped and I fell. I kept going up the street and there was geysers and geysers and geysers.
0: Okay, so as they came down with their helium voice, you know, water, shoes.
9: I mean, as I'm coming down to save my leather shoes.
0: Save the leather shoes.
10: The leather shoes. Mm-hmm.
0: Yep, saving leather shoes.
9: I slipped and I fell. I kept going up the street and there was geysers and geysers and geysers.
8: Ooh.
10: Geysers, right. geysers.
0: Is that a chick or a gay dude?
8: Damn.
10: Chick. Mm.
0: Chick.
10: Chick.
11: I'm going dude.
8: I'm going gay dude.
0: Gay dude. Yeah. Gay dude. Sammy.
12: Chick.
0: Jeff, you already know the answer to this one.
12: Room split.
0: This is... a gay dude.
8: Yes!
0: Yeah. Yeah, this is in North Hollywood, California.
11: Oh, no hope.
0: Water main break, and yeah, this guy came out to talk to the news about
9: it. As I'm coming down to save my leather shoes, I slipped and I fell. I kept going up the street, and there was geysers and geysers and geysers.
11: Are we sure that's not West?
10: What?
11: Hollywood?
12: Have you ever described your shoes as your leather shoes? Specifically?
7: Shoes, though.
12: No. Wow. Yeah. That's a good one.
0: Weird crime story in the news. This guy in Maryland, he was at a pet store, and he was looking to bring a new animal home with him. And he noticed this cute little kitten, Magnolia, just sitting there, guys, waiting to be adopted. It's a cat, so you'd think he would just, like, you know, move on.
12: Yeah. How dare you?
0: You would think. You would think. But no. No. He wanted this cat. And so when no one was looking, he walked out of the store. A few minutes later, the cops were called on this guy because he took Magnolia to the bank next door and attempted to rob the place.
10: Oh.
12: With his cat partner in crime?
0: With his cat partner in crime.
13: All units, Charlie, 1034, number one male, mid-20s, wearing yellow shirt, black beanie, unknown color pants, possibly has a cat with him.
7: Maybe.
8: Oh, I love it. Yeah.
7: So stupid.
0: Right, Greg?
7: So stupid.
11: Yeah.
7: So
11: stupid.
0: At the time, the store employees noticed Magnolia was gone and that a bunch of cops had showed up. It did take them a minute to realize that what had happened, and here they are on the news.
14: Immediately saw all of these police cars, and I thought, wow, that's a heck of a response for a stolen cat. But then I realized they all were going down to the bank. They came back out a few minutes later and said, yes, there is a cat inside the bank.
0: Now, that's a woman.
11: Yeah.
7: That's an actual woman?
0: Yeah. That there's
12: you
0: a woman.
12: So.
7: Are we sure?
0: And kind of sounds like the gay dude with his...
9: As I'm coming down to save my leather shoes.
0: Right? So what? Very, very kind of like high pitched. And then
14: immediately saw all of these police cars.
11: Wow.
14: And I thought, wow, that's a heck of a response.
0: And one is a chick and one is, you know, gay dude, you know? You know what I'm saying, Greg?
7: So stupid.
0: All right.
11: Are you high right now, man?
0: It's a fun game.
11: Yeah.
0: It's a fun game.
7: And stupid.
0: We are looking for your best jokes. We got a round of dad jokes.
11: Sweet.
0: Coming up next.
7: Yeah.
0: So if you got a good dad joke for us, you know, the simple fun kind.
12: Mm-hmm.
0: Please, something that we can actually say on the air. The FCC won't get all crazy on us for. 877-44-WOODY. That's 877-44-WOODY. Give us a call and then share your dad joke. You can also send us a text. You can do that over to 22987. Share your dad joke that way.
7: So dumb.
0: No, I mean, it's like I thought it was a good idea.
7: That's my big idea for...
0: What, dad jokes? I just said we were doing dad jokes.
2: It's not, like, thrilling for me.

0: 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Everything alternative. We are the Woody Show.
1: Yeah.
0: So we've got the DUIQ, your dumbass contest. That's coming up for you next hour.
2: Awesome.
0: We'll give you a chance to win a prize, Seabass and the DUIQ. We're still going back and forth in this whole thing that the Riz Show was talking about this morning. Mayonnaise versus Miracle Whip.
2: Uh-huh.
0: And Menace and Greg are the two biggest Miracle Whip haters ever.
2: Totally.
1: 100%.
0: It's interesting awful. For Greg because you're such a big mayo fan.
2: I love
0: Which I wouldn't
2: mayo.
0: Think that maybe it wouldn't be your favorite, but you wouldn't hate Miracle Whip as much. But
2: yeah, but it has a weird texture, a weird, like it's overly thick and it's super sweet.
3: Yeah, they call it the tangy zip of Miracle Whip.
2: Yeah, it's gross.
0: Yeah, and he's also talking about how it's trashy.
2: It's total trash.
1: Yeah.
0: Much like plums. We realized that Greg, I'd never heard this before. Plums are trashy.
2: Well, I think Menace nailed it. He said, you know, I like to have sex with my cousin and then make something with Miracle Whip.
1: Yep.
0: Dude, don't be hating on Miracle Whip.
2: Pure trash.
1: You work up an appetite, you know?
0: Dude, Miracle Whip is so good.
2: Yeah, make some sort of casserole with Miracle Whip.
1: Gross.
0: Now, see, and that it wouldn't be good.
3: No, that sounds terrible. Oh.
0: That's not the proper application.
3: You cook with it.
1: Yeah, the problem is it's just not good.
2: Right.
1: Yeah.
0: I just thought it was weird that I was called a salad dressing.
3: Yeah,
2: I know.
0: Of all things, who would put that on a salad?
3: How does that mean?
2: How would you even get it on the salad?
0: Yeah,
2: it would just be a glop on top of
0: it. Yeah. All right, well, as promised, we got those tickets to go see The Urge. The Urge with Less Than Jake and my posse in effect. It's the big throwdown coming up a week from tomorrow at St. Louis Music Park. Caller 10 wins 314-624-DUDE. That's 314-624-DUDE. Or from the Illinois side, 618-398-DUDE. Caller 10 wins from the

0: luxury. Why wouldn't you use it?
1: The nostalgia.
0: I may do it in the dark.
2: You might want to do it outdoors.
3: The Woody Show.
4: You know, for a guy who has reluctantly participated in our dad joke segment for years, Seabass lays them out there every once in a while. He just did it on yesterday's show. We pointed it out. Like, dude, you're not above the dad jokes the way that you pretend you are. I think you secretly love them.
5: I think you guys still don't understand what they are and why they're terrible.
4: Yeah, okay.
5: At least Gina's acknowledging they are just puns that a few years ago were rebranded.
6: Has anybody denied that?
5: No.
4: Egg on our face. We never realized that.
5: No, you didn't. You followed the stupid herd, and when everyone started calling them dad jokes and saying, oh, we love these things now, and when they've been around for 100 years, were like, well, us dummies are on board, too. But they're still fun to do when they're off the cuff and impromptu. But it was the same stupid one that you've heard about a bumblebee.
6: Wait, so they're puns? What?
5: Greg, don't play dumb. Don't play dumb.
4: We're not playing
5: dumb. Yes, you are. No. Yes, you are.
7: No. Okay, but let's just say
4: you're tripping, dog.
6: Are
4: you on drugs? Thank God we're on drug tests.
5: I didn't bring it up.
7: Let's just say they are rebranded. What's wrong with rebranding them?
5: Because then people are like pretending that they're all of a sudden like this awesome thing when you didn't care about them 2 seconds before the rebrand.
4: They're fun.
6: I did say they were awesome.
4: It's fun.
5: You didn't shut the segment down.
6: I didn't shut any segment down.
4: Shut the segment down.
8: You didn't vow to stay home from work until it no longer existed.
5: It's called a sit-in. Thank you.
4: All right.
8: Well, I'm excited about mine.
4: All right. Dad jokes, if you got a good one for us, or if you just have a good pun, whatever you want to call them. Yeah, I don't care. 877-44-WOODY. And we'll go right to the phones and say hi to David. What's up, David?
9: Hey, Woody, how's it going?
4: We're great. What's your dad joke?
9: Yeah, did you hear about the dung beetle that went to the bar?
4: No. I did not.
9: No? He asked, is this stool taken?
4: See, you got a smirk out of Seabass. Oh, wait, you didn't. Thank you, David.
8: Angrier than ever.
5: You get genuine laughs out of Sammy, which is pleasant.
8: Because I like funny jokes.
4: Which is pleasant. Hey, you want to give us an example of something that you would maybe smirk at, Seabass?
5: I actually have some jokes about a great American icon, Dolly Parton.
8: Oh, sweet. Now, I'm listening.
4: Targeting Gina with this one.
5: Yeah, see? Can't be mad at me for this.
8: Okay.
5: Why are Dolly Parton's feet so small?
4: Why?
5: Nothing grows in the shade.
7: Get it.
8: Oh, yeah, I like that one.
4: I'm going to call her cans.
6: Yeah. See? Yeah. They're massive.
8: That's boobs. A good one.
4: Yeah. Yeah. You got another one?
5: Oh, well, they're all the same. What's Dolly Parton's favorite candy bar?
8: What?
7: Mounds.
8: Mounds, yeah.
4: Oh, show of hands. Let's say hi to RJ. What's up, RJ?
10: What's going on, Woody? How y'all doing?
4: We're doing great. What's your dad joke?
10: So Johnny and his dad are barbecuing, and Johnny looks at his dad and says, Dad, what's the difference between confident and confidential? The dad looks at Johnny and says, well, you're my son, I'm confident, but our neighbor Timmy, he's also my son. That's confidential.
4: Oh, get it. RJ, thank you for the call. I appreciate you listening. We have a text here came in. One time I was assaulted by a mime. He performed unspeakable acts.
8: Yay! Yeah. Hey, I bought some really cool shoes from this drug dealer.
4: You did?
8: Yeah. I don't know what he laced them with, but I've been tripping all day.
6: Menace, my stoner friend used my to-do list as rolling papers.
7: What?
6: Yeah, now he's high on my list of priorities.
4: Dude, my wife is really mad at the fact I've got no sense of direction.
8: Oh, yeah.
4: So I just packed up my stuff and write.
6: Good.
7: Hey-o.
4: Greggy, have we done the dad jokes since you've been here?
11: No.
4: This is your first?
11: This
4: you
11: is
4: have one?
11: Dad jokes. Yes,
6: did
11: I
6: you,
11: do.
6: Did you know these are puns, Jeff?
11: Yeah. No.
4: Are you clear on these?
8: Do you know what a pun is?
11: Yeah. Yes, I do.
7: Are you LOLing?
11: No. Actually, I'm sad face emoji for that argument that we just had for no reason.
7: Yeah.
11: All right, so guys, why are Saturday and Sunday the best, the strongest days? Why are Saturday and Sunday the strongest days?
8: Why?
11: Because the rest are weekdays.
4: Get it. Menace, show us how it's done.
7: Did you hear about the guy who ate a frog?
4: Ate a frog?
7: What?
6: No,
4: I didn't.
7: Oh, he's probably going to crow.
4: Yeah.
6: Oh, no.
7: Getting?
4: What do you call an elephant that doesn't matter?
8: What?
4: An irrelevant.
6: Yes.
7: Totally irrelevant.
4: Yep. All right. Since you love him so much, Sammy, legitimately, not ironically.
12: Did you hear about the cheese factory that exploded in France?
8: No.
1: apparently debris is everywhere.
4: Debris.
7: Shout out to the debris.
4: All the cheeses.
7: Yeah.
4: Let's go to Mikey. Mikey!
2: Mikey. Yo.
4: Yeah, what's your dad joke?
2: All right, this one goes out to Jeff G. So what do you call a terrible soccer game?
4: What do you call a terrible soccer game? What?
2: Messi.
4: Nice.
7: Wow.
4: Yeah, you did, Mikey.
11: And time appropriate.
4: Yeah, you did.
5: And Gina, no, the answer isn't all of them.
8: Oh, okay.
4: Hey, Woody Show. I've had an addiction for so long now. Uh-oh. I was addicted to Pokey Pokey. And now I turn myself around, and that's what I'm... You see, you meant to...
8: The hokey pokey.
4: You meant to say hokey pokey. Okay,
8: but
4: okay.
8: He's turned himself around.
4: Jess here with a dad joke. Where does a lizard go when he loses his tail?
8: Where?
4: The retail store.
8: Yeah.
4: Let's go to this one from Val, who says, how do cows count?
8: How? Oh.
4: They use a calculator.
8: They sure do.
4: Oh, right.
7: Yeah, two fish were in a tank, right? One turns to the other and says, any idea on how to drive this thing?
4: Yeah.
11: Oh, where do pirates get their hooks?
4: Where?
11: The secondhand store.
4: Oh, hey.
8: Yeah. What is a zombie... What does a vegetarian zombie eat?
4: What?
8: Grains.
4: Oh! Joe, what's your dad joke?
12: What do you call a pecker and a pile of straw?
4: What's that?
12: Hey, Woody.
4: Oh. Hey, Woody.
7: Hey,
4: I see what you did there.
7: Hey, Getting.
4: Hey, did you hear about the woman who gave up her seat on the bus to a blind person?
8: Uh-oh.
6: That's nice.
4: Yeah, that's how she lost her job driving the bus.
8: Okay, that was pretty good.
4: I thought you might have heard of that. What did the green grape say to the purple grape? This is one off the text.
8: What?
4: Breathe, idiot.
8: Oh, yeah. Sammy
4: likes that one. all right. Why is it always so cold at the battlefield? I think even ball field. Why is it always so cold at the ball field?
8: Why?
6: At the ball field? Why?
4: Because of all the fans.
6: Oh, yeah.
4: All right. Seabass.
5: You know, it's worse than a giraffe with a sore throat. Dolly Parton with a chest cold.
8: Oh, my God. Why is this happening?
7: What?
8: Oh, my God.
4: All right.
7: Now what I'm legit don't get.
4: Menace.
7: Okay.
5: I just try to think this one through, please.
4: All right.
7: Wait, the giraffe has a...
5: Well, a giraffe is worse than a giraffe with a sore throat. That would be very bad because...
8: You know, a long throat.
5: Oh, right. Damn it, Gina.
8: Oh, sorry.
7: Yeah.
5: No. Dolly Parton with a chest cold because her chest...
6: So big.
7: Big. Yeah, but they're both big.
4: All right, Menace, okay, if you're not getting that one, tell us one that you are getting.
7: What's the best way to make a band stand?
4: How?
7: Take away their chairs.
4: Oh!
7: Get it? Bandstand?
11: So stupid. So dumb. That's my big idea for...
4: Greg likes that one.
7: Yeah. He loves bands.
4: that's a good one.
8: Yeah.
4: All right, one more. Let's go to Esperanza. Hey, Esperanza.
13: Hi.
4: Hi. Oh.
7: Hey.
4: Perfect.
13: I have a joke.
4: You got a dad joke. Did you hear this one from your dad?
13: No.
4: Okay. What is your dad joke?
13: What are robbers' favorite shoes?
4: What is a robber's favorite shoes? What?
13: Yeah.
8: White Vans. That's really good.
5: Robber's a kid-friendly version of that.
8: Yeah.
5: Real answer is
4: Esperanza, thank you so much for calling in. Appreciate your parents allowing you to listen to the Woody Show.
8: That was so good.
4: Questionable decision on their part, but hey, congratulations on getting on the air. It's cool. It's cool. I was always psyched when I got on the air as a kid.
8: Oh yeah, you're famous.
4: Yeah. All right. Well, there's your Friday dad jokes. We're gonna take a quick break. Oh well, yeah, here one more from the text. What do you call karate for amputees?
8: What?
4: Partial arts. That's good.
14: They were not what I thought they were. I thought the only purpose
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14: was to make the outside world disappear.
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1: Yeah.
0: Phones are open, 877-44-WOODY. 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And it is very rare that I turn to Tyler to learn something.
2: Whoa.
1: Yeah, here we are.
0: Dumbass Tyler. I mean, no offense, you know what I mean? Uh-huh. But, you know, as the elder statesman between the two of us, you know, you would think that I would be dispersing more knowledge than I'd be absorbing.
3: Of course.
0: But when it comes to things I know nothing about, like trading cards and that whole world.
3: Yeah, of course.
0: I have to go to our official correspondent on it. I was reading something about how Topps, they're experimenting with this new unsealed boxes thing.
3: Yes. Mm-hmm.
0: So they've made the decision to experiment with these unsealed boxes, meaning that the pre-orders for these Topps mega boxes, which contain 7 packs of the Chrome Update basketball cards, first to ship without the shrink wrap plastic around it. And there's a lot of people who don't like this. There's other people who like it. I don't understand. Like,
4: why wouldn't they do the shrink wrap?
0: That's my question.
4: That's weird.
3: So the people who don't like this are the scalpers, because now they can't resell it for a crazy amount of money. That's who's upset at this. The people who are for this are the people who are in it purely for collecting. They want it just to keep to their personal collection. They don't really plan on reselling it unless they hit a big one. Scalpers want to keep everything freshly sealed because it makes the value go up.
0: Okay, but like, couldn't you just take, if the box is not sealed itself, there's multiple packs inside each box, correct? All right, so couldn't you just take the packages, like the individual packages of cards, and sell, because you don't know what's in them, the same way you don't know what's in the box.
3: Yeah. It's true.
0: You can ratchet up the price, like, oh, this came from this box of whatever these things are, the Chrome Update basketball cards.
3: You could do that, but if you're a scalper who's selling on something like eBay, it's easier to sell it as a box because it's a one-time shipping fee. If you do it in the individual packs and say, like, oh, I want one, and my buddy who's buying separately, he wants one, now you got to pay shipping for multiple packages, and it gets to be more of a hassle.
4: Okay, because we were at that card show in Vegas, and they were selling Pokemon, like, OG packs for $250
3: so
4: for, like, just a small one.
3: If you do it that way, if you're a vendor and you have your own booth set up, sure, you could do it that way. You can get away with the unsealed box. But most of these people just want to resell it on eBay.
0: Because it says, boxes sold without the plastic were viewed as risky because of the potential for tampering.
3: There is that. I did think about that, because you could totally have an employee open the box, take a card pack out, something like that. But I would think that there's still probably going to be like some sort of sticker element to keep it like sealed, but not really fully sealed.
0: Mm-hmm.
3: And if a person who buys it sees that the sticker's busted, hey, someone tampered with my box.
1: Yeah, like void if sticker is broken.
0: Yeah. And this has been news that will in no way, shape, or form ever affect Greg. Never. Never. 877, thank you, Tyler, for the information. See, I did learn something.
4: Yeah.
1: Wow.
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0: 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The Woody
1: Show. All right, so there's a couple things that I wanted to bring up. People doing to make a couple extra bucks. Where's Morgan? Bring Morgan in real quick. Because Morgan's always doing different things.
2: Yep.
1: She's like collecting bottles, cans to go, you know, bring in and things like that.
3: That was short-lived.
1: Well, I mean, she said she was still like collecting the bottles and cans and stuff.
2: Oh, no, I'm not.
1: But for, like, the last time we checked in on you, you still had a bunch of those.
2: But it's been a while, but yeah.
1: Yeah, she gave up.
3: Are you still doing the receipt thing?
2: Oh, heck yes.
3: Oh, you are? Okay.
2: I just got this morning $10 from Amazon.
4: Oh, nice.
3: Oh, okay.
1: Yeah, there you go.
2: It works.
1: We had the story about people that were selling the trash from outside Madison Square Garden for the
2: Taylor Swift
1: thing.
4: Yeah.
1: I mean, you do what you got to do. Whatever the people will buy, I guess you can turn around and sell. Well, there is a soccer influencer on TikTok.
4: Okay.
1: Sure. Who was selling trash he picked up at the World Cup. So he was going around to, you know, the World Cup stadiums collecting the drinking cups and then flipping them online.
2: Okay.
1: For a profit. Here.
5: How many cups could I collect before
1: you... By the way...
4: Jeez, you didn't warn us.
1: Involving a fun accent.
2: Whiplash.
1: Involving a fun accent.
5: How many cups could I collect before leaving the stadium? After just a few minutes, I was quickly building a tower of cups. But now it was time to head inside the stadium, where there were still cups absolutely everywhere. It was finally time to count them and see how much money I could have made. Because these cups could be worth...
6: $2,200.
1: Wow.
4: Oh,
1: $2,300. I mean, I guess if it's a branded, you know, one of those souvenir cups that you get where they sell you a soda for $40, but you get to keep the cup.
2: Yeah. I'm shocked so many people left their cups. You know, it's embarrassing when I went to the White House Freedom 250 event.
7: Nice.
2: I brought the cups home.
8: I get it.
2: The plastic cups that I bought.
1: Why? Yeah. Why is that embarrassing? You bought them.
2: Well,
1: it's supposed to be a souvenir,
2: you're
1: right?
2: To throw them away. No.
1: Oh, I thought it was a souvenir cup.
2: Everyone was throwing them away.
9: Is it a hard plastic cup?
2: You wouldn't put it in the dishwasher.
8: It's like those like stuff a solo that cup? They're giving away at McDonald's, right?
2: Yeah.
7: Look, but people do that with the White House. They've been doing that for decades. Like, they'll take the little napkin because it says White House on it. You know?
1: Yeah. No,
7: that's nothing wrong with that.
1: Yeah.
2: Okay,
9: don't be embarrassed.
7: Oh, babe.
1: In Russia, there's a thing where, you know, these are popping up on these classified ad sites there in Russia. Women are selling their used breast implants online.
2: Oh. What?
1: Plastic surgeons say the breast augmentation has fallen out of favor in Russia.
7: Week.
1: Such surgeries dropping about 40% over the past 10 years.
9: No.
1: I have heard more about, you know...
8: Explants.
2: Yep.
1: Yeah. Like taking them out seems to be more popular than putting them in.
8: Less filler, less boob implants. Yeah.
1: Yeah. And by the way, though, this is to save money because, you know, people are like, oh, well, if I get these used ones... But who's going to implant them?
8: Wait, that's the thing
1: because there's like they're like, hey, man, it doesn't happen very often. We're going to get like a reputable surgeon in Russia. Like I'm imagining in most other places, you're not going to find them one at all. But
10: just rinse them off.
8: No, that's what it's for.
1: No reputable surgeon would use a secondhand implant.
8: You don't BYOB.
7: Well,
11: I didn't realize that the implant itself was that expensive.
8: Well, I thought it was for like weird dudes. Yeah.
1: Well, no, I mean, they are selling them, number one. But the people then who are then turning around and buying them saying, okay, well, it's cheaper because they're saying all of this is tied to Russia's economic troubles. Weak currency, falling buying power, fuel shortages, all that kind of stuff.
7: You guys, if they're giving you medical waste, then the standards, ethical standards, aren't that high to begin with.
4: Yeah, so true.
7: Every time I've been around any kind of, we had one guy get some fat sucked out, and they would not give me the fat because it was, quote, medical waste.
4: I know, weak.
7: I'm like, it's sitting right there. All you got to do is hand me the container.
8: Why do you know we can't do it?
1: Well, Menace got to keep where they took the rock out of his penis.
8: That was cool.
1: The stone.
8: It was like a rattle.
1: That he couldn't pass just by peeing it out. They had to go in there and
8: pull
1: it out.
8: It was like a little shaker.
1: Oh, I think a rattle.
8: I kind of get it because last time I was in Kansas visiting my mom, I had something taken out of my ear, like a bone spur. And as a joke, he asked me if I wanted it. And I said, no. My mom's like, I'll take it.
9: It's with all your baby teeth now?
8: Yes.
1: So with all these things that people are doing for extra money or, you know, just to get by, make ends meet, you're going to love this, Greg. This is NFL wide receiver Odell Beckham Jr. Mm-hmm. He was shooting his mouth off on a podcast about how NFL contracts really work. Okay.
12: I always explain this to people. I'm like, bro, you give somebody a 5-year, $100 million contract, right? What is it really? It's 5 years for 60. You're getting taxed. Do the math. That's 12 a year, you know, that you have to spend, use, save, invest, flaunt, like whatever, however, just being real. I'm going to buy a car. I'm going to give my mom a house. I'm going to do everything costs money. If you're spending $4 million a year, that's really $40 million over 5 years, eight a year, you know? And now you start breaking down the numbers. It's like, that's a 5 year span of where you're getting $8 million. And you always hear the people who ain't us and ain't been in the position like, oh, well, that would last a lifetime. Yeah, but we weren't taught about no financial literacy.
1: Yeah, so he's saying, yo, man, it's not what you think. It's not really a lot. It's
10: 60.
7: First off, yeah, you were. They sit you down.
8: Yeah, I thought there was
7: and
8: classes.
7: I'm sure they probably do it in college now because they're making seven figures.
1: It's also not where you came from. Like, he didn't come from a super wealthy family.
10: So therefore, spend $8 million a year.
1: Yeah, it's not like, oh, well, I'm just accustomed to this lifestyle that I've had my entire life.
10: Right, right.
1: You know, like Kate Middleton and, you know,
8: Prince Harry, Andrew,
1: Charles,
8: whatever. What his name is?
1: Not Andrew. Prince William.
8: Where were you, Sammy?
11: I thought you guys were going to get there.
1: Eventually.
13: What was the name of King Arthur's magician?
1: Sammy.
11: Myrtle.
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0: Breaking Benjamin, the OG Breaking Benjamin. First song we ever played from that band on this radio station. I know. Because I was the one who played it.
1: What are the chances?
0: Well, because a buddy of mine was working for Hollywood Records, and they were thinking about signing this band. And he's like, hey, take a listen to this. Let me know what you think. And I was like, oh, this is pretty good. And he gave me a copy of it. I brought it back with me to St. Louis. I was visiting my buddy, and I played it on the show. It was a Diamond in the Rough feature that Whipping Boy and I did, a new song. Hey, tell me what you think of this. My buddy works for a record label thinking about signing him.
2: Nice.
0: And it went crazy, and we did like a Lodo show, it was $1.05.
1: Oh my God.
0: Lodo show. Man, it was somewhere over on Washington. I can't remember the name of the venue. Anyway, it was packed. The line was down the street see Breaking Benjamin, really tight. I want to say maybe 200 people. Damn. In the entire place. It was super cool, man.
1: They made $200 that night.
0: Back in the day, dude. We got the phones open, 877-44-WOODY. You can send us a text over to 22987. DUIQ. Actually, we got that coming up for you next. Our dumbass contest right after Temper City. This song is called Self-Aware. It's everything alternative. It's 105.7 The Point. Happy Friday.

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3: D-U-I-Q.
2: D-U-I-Q. T-Bass, explain the game to everybody, please.
4: I ask a mega drunk person mega easy trivia questions, so then the game is not to answer the questions. Everyone, like, the second you hear it, you'd be like, oh, I know that. The game is...
2: Because you're not an idiot.
4: Yeah, right, exactly. You're not a drunken fool. The game is, though... Can you guess whether the drunk person gets the answer correct? And if you can do that two times out of three, you win.
2: All right, 877-44-WOODY. That's 877-44-WOODY. Let's go to our contestant. Say hi to Hugo. Hello, Hugo.
5: Hugo.
6: You know.
2: All right, Hugo, you're going to play the DUIQ. So if you've been listening for a while, which by that greeting, I'm assuming that you have, you know that we're going to get to know the drunk person a little bit better. A little clip here to get to know them so we know a little bit are they with it? Are they really not with it? So when we get to the questions that count towards you winning a prize, we'll have a better idea. Who is this person, Seabass?
4: Is Kia, and as you'll hear, she likes her liquor like Greg likes her men.
2: All right, here's Kia.
7: You know, I like dark. That Henny, Cavassier, like something dark. Jack Daniel. But don't get me wrong, I would drink by anything. Seven beer. Beer whatsoever.
8: Oh no.
7: Damn, I'm bloated. And I mean, going through girls' thing, I don't need bloated more. Yeah. You feel me?
9: So you say beer is not the drink for your period?
7: Hell no. Okay. My like, no, you better go get some wine or some real alcohol. I'm just saying. Because you don't feel way blurrier than you feel.
2: She sounds fun.
10: Yeah, she sounds super fun.
2: Yeah, she sounds like she's a fun hangman.
4: When you can crack yourself up, that's always a good sign.
2: Yeah.
11: Adorable.
2: Yeah. I like it. All right, so that is Kia. All right, are you ready for question number one here, Hugo?
6: I am.
2: All right, Menace, Sammy, okay. Question number one, D-U-I-Q.
9: What was the first NBA team Shaquille O'Neal played for?
2: Oh, easy. This one is easy.
4: Well...
2: When he hit the league, I even read his book.
11: Wow. You did not.
10: 22 words on a page?
2: I did. Wow. I was obsessed with Shaq.
11: Really?
2: I thought, I still think Shaq is super cool.
4: Right.
10: But yeah, he is a nice guy.
4: The thing is, he and Barkley both, they've now been commenting way longer than they were playing. So like for kids like your son's age, he's just a sports commenter. He's a 7'1" sports commenter.
2: Yeah. And all right.
10: I don't know, you guys.
11: I'll start with the triple no.
10: Same. I'm going triple no.
2: Triple no.
11: Yeah.
2: That's what I'm going with. Hugo, what do you think? Yes or no?
6: I'm going to go no.
2: All right. Question number one, D-U-I-Q.
9: What was the first NBA team Shaquille O'Neal played for?
2: Menace.
5: I've always known him to be from Orlando Magic, but I don't know if he played for a team before that.
2: What's your answer?
5: Orlando Magic.
2: All right. Sammy?
12: I also said Orlando Magic.
2: Orlando Magic. Correct answer.
10: Surprise me.
5: Nice.
2: Yeah. All right. Let's see if you get on the board here, Hugo. Question number one.
9: What was the first NBA team Shaquille O'Neal played for?
7: I'm going to say the Heat, if I'm not mistaken.
9: Shaq, hot or not?
7: I licked the ball head off of him. We got money. What you mean? Like chocolate.
4: Sweet.
10: I love
2: chocolate
10: her. She was really close.
2: Yeah.
4: Well
2: he did play for the Heat.
4: Right, and it wasn't a geography luck on that one.
2: It wasn't,
4: where did he play college ball, you guys, in the room?
10: No idea.
4: Sam,
2: I know.
4: Sammy's?
11: I know.
4: Well, you guys.
12: Louisiana.
4: What kind of Louisiana?
12: LSU.
2: What kind? Sammy's right.
10: Nice! Good.
12: So that was in there somewhere.
5: Inner brain chambers.
4: How am I supposed to know that?
10: Wasn't that around the time that everybody was obsessed with Orlando Magic, no matter where they lived?
2: Well, they were brand new.
10: They got
5: that windbreaker.
11: They had Penny Hardaway.
2: Yeah. No championships, though. I had the Shaq rap album.
5: Nice.
2: Yep. The Fushnikins. What's up, Doc? Can we rock? Can we rock?
10: You probably saw Kazam 1,000 times.
2: What's that?
10: You probably saw Kazam 1,000 times.
2: I never watched.
10: I
2: never watched that.
12: Oh, maybe it was Kazam.
10: Thank you.
5: Shazam.
2: All right. Question number two. Yeah, Hugo, that's good. You got a point here on this round of the DUIQ. Question number two. Here we go.
9: Name any of the railroads in Monopoly.
10: Oh,
2: man.
4: I haven't seen a billion Monopoly commercials.
10: I know one.
5: This morning saw a new... board, but I didn't read it.
4: They're doing a big Simpsons tie-in, so that's why they've got 1,000 commercials.
5: The one I saw was for 24 Hour Le Mans.
0: Ooh. Ramen is a Cupid. I'm already a legend. Back in the day in the food stamp section.
4: Really? I'm telling you, early rap, early 90s rap, Woody is undefeated.
2: Well, I was a kid. I was a teenager.
4: I know.
8: And you memorized it all.
4: Exactly.
2: Yeah, anyway.
0: Knick, knack, shack, attack, give a dog a bone.
10: Okay.
4: We should put you on like one of those specialty game shows. It's like where it's like you're, or wasn't there a game show like beat the expert or something?
10: Yeah.
4: Like,
10: wait, did you say
5: there was Shazam?
4: Special needs game shows.
2: Special needs shows.
4: Like Greg would be friends trivia.
8: There's
4: Woody's.
8: One like with Rob Lowe called The Floor.
10: I
8: you
10: love
8: get
10: that.
8: To choose your specialty.
0: Oh, you jealous punks can't stop my dunks.
10: Yeah, he could do Shaq rap.
8: Yeah.
10: And he would be undefeated. Yeah.
4: Do any rap from 1992,
2: 1993. 89 through, yeah.
10: I love The Floor. He'd be really good on that.
2: 89 through 92, I would say, because then I went off to boarding school and there was a blackout there because we weren't
10: you
2: allowed
10: had
2: to.
10: No,
2: yeah.
10: No culture.
2: Yeah. All right.
8: Okay, what was the question again?
2: Oh, yeah. So, Harry, sorry.
9: Name any of the railroads in Monopoly.
8: Okay.
2: Triple no.
10: I can only think of one.
2: I'll say triple no.
4: Railroads.
2: Played the game a billion times, and I'm having a hard time trying to think if I can come up with one.
10: I just know one. Then there's... Oh,
2: yeah. All right. What do you think here, Hugo? Yes or no?
6: I'm going to go no.
2: Go no. Question number two for the DUIQ.
9: Name any of the railroads in Monopoly.
2: Like, if I hear them, I'll be like, okay, yeah, that sounds right.
10: Yeah.
2: Menace.
5: Pennsylvania.
2: Okay.
8: Sammy.
2: The two.
12: No. Just name any.
2: Oh, okay.
12: I also put Pennsylvania.
2: Pennsylvania?
12: Really? Yep.
4: What if I told you?
8: Is that right?
4: Reading.
8: Oh, is that what
10: that was the only
8: you?
10: One I had, yeah.
4: B and O. And Shortline. Shortline.
2: Oh, I've never gotten Shortline. Pennsylvania. And then the B and O.
10: I only knew Reading.
2: Reading, I didn't even recognize.
10: Oh.
2: Yeah. All right, well.
8: Wow.
2: Hugo said no to question number two, that Kia won't get it. And if that's the way it works out to be, he's going to be the winner of this round of the DUIQ. Question number two.
9: Name any of the railroads in Monopoly.
7: Really? Yes. Nobody trying to get the railroads? You know, on Boardwalk? You know, that one, I write by that, you know, that gold sign, you feel me? I can't even remember. That's sad. I play that game. That's sad.
2: Well, couldn't get it.
4: Wow.
2: But Hugo, you are a winner here on the DUIQ.
5: Yeah.
2: Congratulations, my friend. You've got yourself a prize. Thank you so much. You're welcome. Thank you so much for listening to The Woody Show. Appreciate that. Have yourself a great weekend and hang on. We'll get all your information.
6: No.
2: You know. All right. There's Hugo.
10: I want to go party with this girl.
2: I know. She sounds
10: she's awesome.
2: Have fun. Railroad.
13: Be safe near railroad tracks.
4: That was a PSA that Menace not only read and was recorded, but was produced and aired on the station.
2: Yeah.
5: And it was sent to many people for approval.
2: Which means they never heard it.
4: Which means they
2: didn't. I wonder what the open rate on that email was. Zero.
5: Wow.
2: Railroad.
13: Be safe near railroad tracks.
2: I know, because it's fun.
5: Years later, so pretty impactful.
2: We're still saying predictions.
5: I think they got their dollars worth.
10: Thank you.
2: All right, question number three, DUIQ.
9: Who starred as Lizzie McGuire?
4: That's a. Sometimes I do gimmies for Sammy, and that's certainly one of those.
10: She's writing furiously.
8: Okay, so yes is Sammy. Lizzie McGuire.
10: Yeah.
8: No to Menace.
2: I couldn't have told you.
4: I'll tell you this. Really? I think this is a clue, but it's not a giveaway. Having a comeback.
8: Yeah.
4: Is she not, Sammy? Yes.
12: This she person? Is.
4: Or he. Whoever that could be.
10: Wait, Greg, how would you think Menace
12: Lizzie
10: would know this?
12: He?
8: Wouldn't know it?
10: Yeah.
8: I don't
10: he's
8: know.
10: Like a. He knows what, like.
4: He's
10: Sammy
4: into chick stuff.
10: Yeah.
5: He's a tween.
10: I think yes to Sammy and Menace, no to this super fun, awesome chick Kia.
8: If you put it that way. I know I'm sticking with my no to Menace, yes to Sammy, no to Kia.
2: All right. Let's see. Just for fun, guys, what do you think?
13: No.
2: Sammy? All right. Question number three, DUIQ.
9: Who starred as Lizzie McGuire?
2: Sammy?
12: Hillary Duff.
2: Hillary Duff is the answer.
5: The Duffness.
8: I thought it was the one who got the tattoo harder on her face.
10: Oh, Amanda Bynes.
12: She was Nickelodeon, Greg. We're talking about Disney here.
8: Oh, my God. Two totally separate
5: Hillary
8: things.
5: Duff is... Yeah.

0: My bad. Question number three.
1: Who starred as Lizzie McGuire?
2: I don't don't know this. Hold on. Hold on. God damn, that's my show. Is it Hillary Duff?
1: Hillary Duff is correct.
2: Okay, whoa, let's take that one.
3: Yes! Yeah. Love her.
4: So yeah. Rare.
0: All right.
4: Sweet. Wow.
3: Go Kia.
4: What a day.
0: That's how you play the

0: 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Everything alternative. It's the Woody Show.
1: Yeah.
0: Riz Show Blood Drive. 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
1: Yeah.
0: Right. 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
2: Menace has been a supporter of using women's deodorant. As long as I've known him, he uses women's deodorant.
3: Why?
4: It feels better on my skin.
2: You see?
4: Yeah, like men's deodorant is like sticky.
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2: All right, welcome back.
6: Gia.
2: This is a good idea. I want to do this with my kids. Jeff G just did something with his kids. Sent them to the grocery store. And he gave them a list and some cash and told them they had to come back with every item on the list. And they couldn't go over the $100 that he gave them.
6: Oh, teaching them budgeting.
3: How'd that work?
2: How'd it go? Did they do it?
7: They did it. And they did pretty well. They actually came back with like $4 too.
3: Oh, damn.
7: Right. Yeah, so they did really well. Like, because, man, they eat us out of house and home, man. Yeah, they are two teenagers playing basketball all day long. Yeah. And like the second you stock something, it's gone.
3: It's out.
7: Like you blink and it's over.
2: Yeah.
7: So
2: you got to teach them like, hey, man, like my kids ask me for things every once in a while and I'll cave because I'm a cool dad and I'll buy it. And they'll take 3 sips out of whatever the $3 can of whatever they want to make.
7: Toss it.
2: You know, it's big with the girls now. Those Alani, those energy drinks, the little skinny cans.
6: Oh, yeah, yeah.
2: Alani.
6: They're good. Yeah.
2: They're like 3 something a pop.
8: Yeah, I wanted to buy one of those, quote, healthy sodas the other day.
2: Oh, the probiotic sodas.
8: Yeah. They're like one can is like $2.50or
2: so,
8: something.
2: So, again, dad bought her a couple cans. And then I came in and it's absolutely been sitting on the counter forever because it's warm and there's been 3 sips taken out of it.
6: Yep. Oh, no.
7: Yeah.
2: And I go, well, what am I doing? They have no thought about how much this costs or whatever. So that's a good idea. I like that.
7: Yeah, because, I mean, we would make stuff at the beginning of the week or make stuff daily and then the leftovers would just sit there and sit there and sit there and then they'd waste it all and then we end up throwing away all that food, which, you know, it could get costly after
3: a while. Yeah, I hate that.
2: Yeah, did they get to keep the $4? You make them...
7: Yeah, no, they kept the $4. No, they kept the $4. And they've been better this week. I think a little light bulb may have turned on.
2: You know, but that'd be another wrinkle to the challenge. Like, you give them the $100 and you say you get to keep whatever you save, but you have to get all the items on the list.
3: Right.
7: Ah, that's good.
2: Mm. You know?
8: So it teaches them that, like, the brand doesn't necessarily matter.
7: Correct. That was the way they hustled it. There's a lot of store brand stuff that they brought home. Like, we don't need, you know, 2 packs of Oreos. Like, I'm okay with 1 pack of Oreos or whatever.
3: Hydrox.
7: The Hydrox or the generic cereals or whatever.
8: In the bag.
2: Yeah.
7: Exactly.
2: Oh, speaking of the store, this reminded me of a story that I wanted Morgan to tell.
9: Yeah.
2: About the new girl at your gym.
9: Oh, yeah. So
2: this is good.
9: Last night, our class is ending. We're wiping down everything. And I hear this girl say, hey, Morgan. And I'm like, that's weird. I don't have like a buddy in this class. Mm-hmm. I turn around and it's this like fairly new girl, like within a month. She's like, have you been to a deli counter recently? And I was like, oh, God.
2: So you've never talked about like what you do like for work?
9: Name.
2: Or,
9: oh, yeah, no. Okay. Yeah, I haven't even had a conversation with her. And I'm like, oh, God, that's your first impression of me.
3: Was she like behind you at the deli counter?
9: No, like she tuned in randomly. And that is the first segment she heard of this show.
3: That's hilarious.
2: Babe, thanks for listening.
9: I know. Babe.
6: Yeah, thanks for the support.
9: But I think she's real creeped out by me. Like, I don't think she was like, oh, it was really good and funny. I think she's like, that was weird.
2: Well, it's not like you did it and got caught by the cops or what. This is a bit that you did for your job.
9: Of course, but I think it's surprising when people in our outside lives realize, oh, that's what you do for work.
3: Yeah.
2: Yeah.
3: That's what pays the bills, baby.
2: So, Morgan went to the grocery store deli counter for a round of Morgasms.
10: Okay, what would you like?
11: I'm not really sure yet. I just know that I like roast beef. Can I try a sample?
10: Which one?
11: Can I try the low sodium one? Oh, thank you.
2: That's my favorite. That one. The one of the.
3: Damn.
2: And that's her first impression.
9: Yeah, so.
2: Making
9: we'll be
2: friends.
9: Friends, I'm sure.
2: 877-44 Woody. 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
2: Hey, buddy, have you came over and looked at the new Eddie at Fast Eddie's? I finally got a new item. You know, it's been decades.
3: Decade? More like 40 years to figure out how to put a piece of shrimp on there with your steak.
2: I've known you for 40 years. You could have said something. Well, who'd have thought the Elwood could even get better? But we did it. We went and we made the Eddie. It's a foot-long serving turn.
3: Not that I needed another reason to bring the whole gang down there. I'm still going to order those big Elwoods, the succulent. Peel and eat shrimp, the hot chick on a stick, and that famous Fast Eddie burger. And I'm always going to get one of those ice-cold frosty ones and listen to that live music on that patio every afternoon and evening.
2: Well, I just love adding another great item for everybody to come over and enjoy. When you come on over the beautiful Clark Bridge to look at the picturesque Mississippi River.
3: Picturesque. That's very eloquent.
2: Very. Thank you very much.
3: Well, like Mr. Shannon says, if you're 21 and in the mood, come on over to picturesque Alton, Illinois, and see the very eloquent Eddie at Fast Eddie.
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0: 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Everything alternative, and that's going to do it for this hour. That's going to do it for today's show. That's it for the week, everybody.
1: Okay.
0: Time to weekend. All right. Yeah, that's it. We're out of here.
2: Okay.
0: I felt like there was something I should have been telling you, but I don't really care. Let's just get out of here.
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0: Way Back at 6 is up next. 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
0: Thank you so much for giving The Woody Show some of your valuable time this week. You know, we love and appreciate you for that. The rest of you guys can suck it. 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

So 1 week from tomorrow at St. Louis Music Park, it is Less Than Jake and The Urge. It is the big throwdown. It's finally here. I'm so excited to see the fellas again. It's The Urge. 4

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From fire alarms going off, the fellas from Super Troopers showing up, and is George Wallace missing? 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

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St. Louis, I hope you have an absolutely badass weekend, whatever it is that you're doing. I'm not doing anything. This is my first weekend in like a month and a half that we haven't had something going on. I'm going to do a lot of sitting on the couch and a lot of watching sports. That's it. St. Louis, I wish you a good one. If you're not following me on the socials, please do. Fandango 105.7.

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